0: think, right now. So very entertaining. It's a very awesome, entertaining show. I do this shit live. Yep, Bad Andy's in the chat. What's up? What's up? So you guys, yeah, if you want to jump in and chat with me, like, this is what we're doing here. So I'm a big fan of Chris and all the work that he does. It's a fantastic show. It's freaking hilarious. And the clips, and he's a big, actually I got to give Chris a lot of props, because he's the one that, originally helped put me in touch with Rob Dew over at InfoWars. And so he had a big part in us getting connected over there with the InfoWars crew. So I appreciate Chris's help with that. So Chris's show is audio only. So he usually just does a live stream, which you can catch, you know, whenever he does his show live. It's over at podtard.com. So, you know, his humor translates in his URLs, and I appreciate that. Oops, let's see here. Let's go. Bam. Listen live, podtard.com. There it is. I don't know if we're going to be... So he's booming. We were having some audio issues ahead of time, but we're just doing it anyway. Let's stay on topic. So when I first heard this whole situation with Ye, right? When I first heard about what he was saying, what he was doing, I'm like... Well, this is interesting, first of all. And of course, all of us are trying to determine, like, what could this possibly be about? Like, what is going on here? Is there, like, you know, obviously, is this like him being sent in to shatter the truth community? Is this him like trying to, you know, make us look like idiots? Is this trying to hijack the movement? Like, what is this? What's going on? You know, and people who are in contact with him, you know, they're talking about how, like, no, this is just him being him. Like, he's pushed to a brink, you know, and you see a lot of interesting things happening around it. And it's like, I've said this on other shows when this topic came up, but it's like, I'm not the one that's going to blame, large groups of people for any problems, any one of my problems. Like, that's not mine to say. I've heard some really good takes on it though. Some of the takes that I've heard that I thought were really interesting I guess it was the Curtis Stone episode that he was on with Owen Benjamin. I can't remember what episode that was, but it was fairly recently, in the last couple of weeks. Just go look at the episode of Curtis Stone on Owen, and they have a great conversation around it. And one of the things Curtis said, he said something to the effect of, like, you know, you look at the phenomenon of there being an overrepresentation in media, Hollywood, pharmaceutical companies, that of, like, people who call themselves Jewish, right? Okay, so say that that's happening. Now look at this. This is going to get clipped. I got the Are You Threatening Me? I got the Make America Great Again. You know, so yeah, this is fantastic. This is being very clippable, hilarious, viral content. So you see things like that, and you notice an overrepresentation, and then you just acknowledge it, and then you move on. And Curtis, that's what Curtis said. It's like, okay, you just acknowledge it, and then you move on. It's like, you don't have to do anything about it. You don't have to dwell on it. You don't even have to care about it at all. Like, who cares? Who cares, man? Because at the end of the day, the other thing that Owen talks about all the time, man, that I find really, really valuable, is that all of these things, whether, like, all of these things that, like, the people who, like, viciously, like, blame Jewish people for all the problems of the world, one of the things that they don't take into account is that all of those things that they use to denigrate the quote-unquote Jews about are all things that are just offers that you have to accept. You have to accept it. It's like, okay, they're corrupting the kids. Well, then you have to protect your kids, man. You're not gonna be able to protect all the kids. That's a fallacy of such an epic proportion. You can't protect all the kids. It's like, okay, they're making all the pornos of the world. Well, then don't watch porn. Okay, they're flooding the pharmaceuticals and drug market. Well, you don't have to engage in that. And so, you know, the banking system, like, you don't have to take out a predatory loan. Like, just don't engage in it. Don't engage in their system. They're all offers, man. Up to and including, like, this whole vaccination thing. Like, and I'm not saying that that's, you know, anybody saying that that's specifically Jewish people, because there's a lot of non-Jewish people involved with that. But it's like, you know, it's all offers. Like, even if you had to quit your job, like, still nobody's forcing it in your arm. No one's forcing you to do anything. And so it's just all just offers. So I don't know, man, it's very, very interesting. Another thing that, it's big that I get a lot of value out of, like, particularly like with what Owen talks about, is the idea of victim consciousness. And that's one of the things that he talks a lot about the idea of, you know, do not be a victim in any way, shape, or form. Don't Don't form your identity around traumatic events that make you a victim. You know, and that goes for all of us. For me, that has to do with like addiction, for example, right? So one of the big things in my life was that I struggled with addiction for many years, you know, like that included like, you know, homelessness and all kinds of crazy stuff, man. And it was a very traumatic time in my life, but I could very easily let that cause me to be a victim, but I refuse to be in a victimhood mentality because of past traumas. And so that's a big part of what this conversation is, really. All right. Yay on NBC. Here we go.
1: Okay.
0: We're doing it live.
2: Tonight, Kanye West's talent agency cutting ties after his recent offensive comments about Jewish people. It comes as banners supporting West appeared in L.A. over the weekend, fueling fears of rising anti-Semitism. Here's Stephanie Gosk.
3: On a highway in Los Angeles, drivers were greeted with this anti-Semitic banner over the weekend, following a recent string of hateful comments from rapper Kanye West, who is now known as Ye. Today, his talent agency CAA confirmed it is no longer representing West. Several other companies recently cut ties as well, while pressure is mounting on Adidas, home to the rapper's Yeezy brand, to do the same.
4: The thing about it being Adidas is like, I could literally say anti-Semitic and they can't drop me.
3: The company says their partnership is under review but has not responded to requests for further comment. Just this afternoon, his ex-wife, Kim Kardashian, tweeting, "Hate speech is never okay or excusable. I stand together with the Jewish community and call on the terrible violence and hateful rhetoric towards them to come to an immediate end." West is one of the most successful pop artists of all time. But most recently, it has been his controversial behavior getting attention, wearing a White Lives Matter t-shirt, followed by anti-Semitic posts and interviews, spreading conspiracy theories about Jewish control over the media and government. Hateful rhetoric now being echoed by a celebrity with tens of millions of followers. Both Twitter and Instagram have restricted his accounts and deleted posts, but the Anti-Defamation League believes West's comments may be emboldening hate groups. Anti-Semitic incidents in the U.S. reached an all-time high last year.
5: What happens to a hate group's message when Kanye West is out there bolstering it?
6: Kanye West has given license to extremists across the board to evangelize their anti-Semitism. He's created a kind of window of opportunity, and they're now flooding in.
1: Last year, was Kanye being anti-Semitic last year?
0: Not overtly, not that I remember, no.
1: Not that I remember. So why are they blaming Ye on the rise in anti-Semitism last year?
0: Oh, I don't know. That's a good question. That's a very good question.
1: That stood out to me in that clip. Anyway.
0: Wow. Yeah, I don't know. I mean, you can retroactively, like the anti-Semitism is so strong that it has the power to like, it's like retroactive. Like it goes all the way back in time.
1: It ripples backwards. Yeah, into time. Ripples,
0: that's how powerful this anti-Semitism is that it really does. I mean, by their logic, like it wouldn't surprise me if they actually have an argument to that effect of some kind.
3: The billionaire rapper's comments are protected by the Constitution. But as Kanye West doubles down on hate, it's his business and his brand taking the hit. Stephanie Gosk, NBC News.
1: Yeah, so there you go. That's that's just a backgrounder to catch us up to speed. Can you do Shapiro on Ye's anti-Semitism?
0: Yep. All right.
1: This is a fun one. I like this one.
0: Okay, this is Shapiro's take.
7: Kanye decided that he was going to go full anti-Semitic. Kanye West anti-Semitic. Kanye West saying an anti-Semitic thing. Saying crazy anti-Semitic things, which is anti-Semitism. Kanye West said some anti-Semitic things. And there are no two ways about this. The things that he said are not just like a little anti-Semitic, they are very anti-Semitic. This is all really bad stuff. Suffice to say, this is all very anti-Semitic and really, really bad stuff. He is saying openly anti-Semitic stuff. They are anti-Semitic. I mean, there's no two ways about them. No sympathy for anti-Semitic statements, I think, is a fairly decent rule when it comes to situations like this one. So again, this is an anti-Semitic trope that basically you can't say bad things about Jews.
8: I mean, I've made my thoughts about Kanye West pretty clear. I mean, what he said is anti-Semitic. There's no question about it. I mean, what he said is pure, rote anti-Semitism. I mean, this is all anti-Semitism. Kanye's anti-Semitic remarks, saying openly anti-Semitic stuff. And Tucker cut a segment from his interview with Kanye, in which Kanye said a bunch of anti-Semitic stuff. Ridiculous anti-Semitic jerk. Undoubtedly anti-Semitic remarks. Anti-Semitism and the scope of anti-Semitism. Once again, for the 1,000th time, are in fact anti-Semitic. That's the way this works. There is
1: another
8: Kanye West anti-Semitism story. There's no way to put this except to say that what Kanye West has been saying of recent vintage is just pure unbridled anti-Semitism. Kanye's wild anti-Semitic rantings, and that's what they are. I mean, they are wild anti-Semitic rantings. Again, there's no way to defend this. It is pure anti-Semitism. End of story. What he is spouting is, as I say, Der Stürmer-type anti-Semitism. Yay's anti-Semitism. Anti-Semitism. An anti-Semite. Now, again, that's anti-Semitism. Anti-Semitism. So, anti-Semites. Anti-Semitism. Anti-Semitism. Anti-Semitism. Ilhan Omar hates Jews just as much as Kanye West hates Jews. Kanye decided...
1: So, I think we understand... I think we get Shapiro's take on that.
0: Yeah. It's pretty clear.
1: He's not a big fan of what Kanye's been up to. Mm-hmm. But I think it's fair. I think there's definitely some overreaction, but I think it would be fair to call some of what Kanye said anti-Semitic. I don't think that's like a crazy leap. So no. I'll give Shapiro that. But you know who is more of a fan of what, and I don't know if you follow this guy. But he might have been the connection between Owen Benjamin and Ye. I don't know who else would have been, but Nick Fuentes.
0: You know, I've seen, okay, so I've only heard of Nick because I know he has a channel on Bandot Video. I've never actually watched any of his videos, and Owen relentlessly makes fun of Nick Fuentes, like just mercilessly. Like,
1: oh, so maybe he's not the guy.
0: Like they've always been beefing with each other, and like I guess Fuentes has his group of people too. Something like that. Groypers. And they all like kind of feud with each other. In fact, when I went to the Alex Jones, Alex's War premiere here in Nashville, they did a screening of the movie at a theater, and the guy that rented the theater and was like in charge of the premiere, he was a Groyper type guy. And we went with a bunch of bears, like a bunch of Owen Benjamin people like went there and we started talking to him, and they're like, oh yeah, we're with Nick Fuentes. People were like, oh yeah. And some of them were talking shit to each other. We were all buddies. Like we're all cool. It was all fun. We're all cool with each other, but it was just like, you know, it was a little shit talking going on. So I think there's like some feud between the Fuentes and Owen Benjamin crews, but I didn't know what Fuentes was all about until this all came about. And then I'm like, that's really interesting. You know,
1: he fascinates me. I mean, he's fascinated me for a while. I mean, he's younger than me. He's 24.
0: Wow.
1: And just the, I mean, he's got to just having the hanging out with Ye all the time alone and just getting to meet with Trump. He's got to be just on the moon, like pinching himself all the time.
0: Yeah, but totally.
1: He's a lot more measured than Kanye's been, but he's definitely, I think, one of the main catalysts for Kanye's, opinions, because even Milo Yiannopoulos distanced himself from Kanye after the Alex Jones interview and ceased running Kanye's 2024 campaign. So
0: yeah, well, what's up with that, dude? A presidential campaign out of this? Like, if nothing else, this is going to be hilarious. Like, geez, yeah. Are you kidding me? So I do see here a clip Fuentes on Jews. You want to play that one?
1: Well, do clip 7. Okay. Fuentes, Ye is like
0: okay.
1: A Joker.
0: Okay, let's do it. Here we go.
9: So Ye, he's like the Joker, and he's been saying, you know, I'm like a superhero, I'm like doing something heroic, blah, blah, blah. But he said the other day in the office, he's like, but I feel more like Joker, he said, and I was dying at that. But it's true, you know, because like your Alex Jones and your Marjorie Taylor Greene, they're like the other criminals in Gotham and Dark Knight. They're like the mob bosses. And they bring in Joker to kill the Batman. You know, they bring in Ye for the publicity. They bring him in to take care of a problem, which is, you know, they want to get traffic or they, you know, whatever it is on their website. And so it's just like how the criminals bring in the Joker and Joker burns all the money and says, all you care about is money. This town deserves a better class of criminal. And they're all like horrified. They're like, and they're criminals. They kill people and they're murderers. And they're like, who is this? It's the same thing. It's like Alex Jones and Marge. They bring this guy in and Ye is like, oh, you people care about his money.
10: It's not about money. It's about sending a message. Everything burns.
9: And then it's people like me. I'm like the hungry dog. Let's see how loyal a hungry dog really is. You know, I'm them, you know. Tryouts. You know, he breaks the pool cue and throws it on the floor. Groyper fights to the death. That's just who he is. He's an artist. He's a genius. And above all that, he's right.
1: I really like that I mean, it's interesting, assuming Nick is being 100% truthful there. It's interesting that even Kanye is saying he feels like the Joker. It's like, I'm a superhero, mm-hmm. but I feel like the Joker. Because there is an, Kanye's always had an element of trolling to him, which I like more than anything. But it does appear that Kanye is doing like a Kaufman-esque performance art piece, at least on some level.
0: I agree. I think it is performative. I think it is like him doing some sort of expression at some point too. You know, if I were to, like, out of all the different angles I've looked at this, like the one that really I was like, okay, this is something that would be like maybe a reasonable explanation. It's like, I made a joke recently that didn't go over so well with someone that was important in my life, and it kind of sucked. But I thought it was hilarious, but now I have to like check myself. But anyway, it was like basically I created a group chat for my Telegram group, right? So I've got a Telegram group, but normally it was just me texting out on my Telegram group, right? And other people could comment on the post, but there wasn't like a chat, like an interactive chat experience. But I created a new one, a new interactive chat, and I made some community guidelines. I posted some community guidelines in there, and I thought it was hilarious. Let me see if I could find them here. I since deleted them because, you know, maybe it wasn't in best taste, but I thought they were hilarious. Let me see if I can find them. Okay, so these are my community. These are my only community guidelines for my chat group, everybody. So here are the community guidelines. No porn. No pictures of trans kid shit, because I'm sick of seeing that. No naked pictures of Hunter Biden. No explicit images of trans people or otherwise sexually deviant stuff, even if you're just trying to showcase the insanity of the left. We get it. You guys realize they're laughing at you sharing naked photos of Hunter Biden's dick and a bunch of half-naked trannies. Like, they think it's hilarious that all these conservatives, half of their phone is filled with like memes and images of trannies and fucking like Hunter Biden's dick, right? They think it's hilarious.
1: That's how they got Alex Jones, right?
0: Yeah. Something like, yes, exactly.
1: Yeah.
0: So
1: I'm doing research.
0: Yeah, exactly. And so I'm like, I don't want any of that in here. Okay. Can you guys just do that? But I said, to be funny and ironic, I said, but here is things that are okay. Hate speech, bigotry, racist jokes, offensive memes. Just because the joke being that everything we say is hate speech. Every single thing is taken and extrapolated like, oh, that's hate. Oh, that's racist. Oh, that's bigotry.
1: Somebody
0: like,
1: got mad about that.
0: Yeah. I know. But what I'm saying is that, like, you know what I'm saying? It's like, I thought it was hilarious. Like, you cannot post pictures of trans kids in here, but you can, if you hate speech, go ahead. Because just me just having a conversation by their standards considered hate speech. So that was the irony and the joke of it. But anyway, so so that being said, like the reasonable explanation as to what this could possibly be is, I think after that interview with Ye on Alex Jones, it was Ali Alexander, which I'm not a big fan of that guy, but what he said, he made like probably the best point out of all of it. It's like, okay, well, this is us just tipping the entire chessboard over. Like, fuck you. We're not playing your fucking games anymore. Okay. I've said the thing that like in the continuum of things that you get so angry and triggered about there. I just said it. I just fucking said it to your face. What are you going to do now? What are you gonna do? Call me racist. Okay. Then I'm racist. Now what? Okay. What are we going to do now? Like just saying, fuck you. I'm not playing this game. And the idea of the Overton window, right? The Overton window, like what's acceptable, what's considered extreme. All of a sudden we've moved like that just a little bit, just like, okay. So your means of mind control, the way you control my thoughts and actions and behavior by policing my language, is all out the window because I said the one bad thing that you cannot say, and I said it. So now what? What are we going to do now? And so I see value in that.
1: I do like that aspect of it, yeah.
0: Yes, I see
1: value. Put all the cards on the table.
0: Yeah. Just
1: say, all right.
0: Yeah. Like what do you get? That's their weapon against us, is like they want us to be in a place where we're afraid to be racist, afraid to be the bad person. And so when we're like, okay, well then – boom, I said it. Now what? What are you going to do? You got no power over me anymore. I got all the power back just by doing that. So I don't know. That's the only thing that I could be like, okay, well, yeah, but I don't know. But also the performative aspect. Maybe he's just clowning. I mean, I don't know. Who knows?
1: I mean, he was definitely clowning when he did that voice for Netanyahu. He pulled out the butterfly net and the bottle of Yoo-Hoo.
11: I'm Netanyahu.
1: Whatever that voice was.
0: The Netanyahu. That's fucking voice hilarious.
1: Ridiculous. But let's get into some hatred and bigotry. Now you could do, Fuentes on Jews.
0: Okay.
11: This, I think, very pernicious mindset that a lot of people have, that if you start to really go after the power structure, if you really say, you know what, it's Jewish gangsters, you know what, it's the Zionists, it's Israel. People have this idea in their head that there's something that's not clever or not subtle about this, that we've got to hide and be careful and play games. I don't want to play games. That's why I'm up with Ye, because Ye's not playing games anymore. I know that Ye's not going to be at the Republican Jewish Coalition retreat in Vegas begging the Jews to endorse them for the 24 run. I know he's not going to be at the ZOA begging the Zionists for their favor, for their patronage in the race like Trump did. I know he's not going to take $100 million from Sheldon Adelson and do all kinds of favors for Israel and leave Christians and white Americans out to dry. So, you know, we have to have the fight. Eventually, we've got to lean in and go in. We're in a war, not, of course, violently, but we've got to lean in and actually fight on the battlefield and have the confrontation. So many people in politics want to rationalize, and this isn't you, because you're a courageous man, and we love you. We see you as an uncle. Quite honestly, I've been watching you since I was in high school, and all the Groypers have. We love you. But there are a lot of people in the institutions who are going to rationalize their cowardice by saying, oh, that's just not smart to say that. Oh, well, it wasn't strategic to say that. Well, at some point, whether it be now, then, later, we've got to say, you know what? The Jews are not going to control the destiny of America. Israel can no longer control the destiny of America. 1776 happened because we wanted to break away from a country thousands of miles away, dictating to us what was happening in our own country. But now we're subordinating ourselves to Israel in exactly the same way.
12: Well, sure, Nick. I mean, sure. So let me have a few minutes now. There's no doubt that there's foreign powers and corporations controlling America. And there's no doubt that there's a couple different big Jewish lobbies that are powerful. And there's the Chi-Com lobby and a bunch of other lobbies. But when you said earlier, well, you cover Bill Gates and the WEF and some obscure, you know, stuff. Those guys literally have penetrated the governments, the cabinets. They're running things. They want a eugenics, depopulation, world government operation. And if you actually look who fills it up, it's a bunch of former, you know, Nazis, grandkids, and German royalty. And I'm not saying it's a Nazi conspiracy. I'm saying the real power structure is a scientific transhumanist movement. And while we're all down here battling over all these different ethnic systems, they are taking over. That's what I'm getting at.
1: That whole debate was great. It would have been a lot better if they weren't going to ad breaks every 5 minutes.
0: Yeah, I know. That's frustrating. They need to do a Saturday special or something.
1: Yeah. Yeah, like what they did with Ye and Nick. Mm-hmm. But because they're both making good points there. I do agree that probably the WEF, and I'm with Alex, that's a bigger deal.
0: Yeah,
1: but Nick, 100%. Nick has brought to my attention a lot of things I didn't know. Like, for example, the amount of congressmen and senators that have dual citizenship.
0: Yeah, that's
1: Israel.
0: A big thing. Yep.
1: That's like,
0: and that's going all the way back. Like a lot of like the PNAC people, like the Project for New American Century, like the people that wrote the, you know, we need a new Pearl Harbor to bring about so-and-so. And then lo and behold, 9/11 happens. You know what I mean? Like the whole, like that was,
1: well, Israel
0: all,
1: was a big factor in the 9/11.
0: 100%. 100%. You know what I mean? Like, and I agree with you, man. Like, I guess there's some points there, but what I feel like, and this is something that like when you were rebooting there, like that was one of the things I was talking about, is just like, you know, I think that's where I don't agree with Nick, is that he says we need this. We're in a war. And I don't agree with that. And I don't like that perspective on it, because one of the like Owen had this guy named Curtis Stone on, and they had a great conversation about it. One of the points that Curtis made, he said, you know, what we do is you just in this situation is you just, okay, maybe you observe that. Yeah. There's a lot of people who call themselves Jews in media, in Hollywood, in pharmaceutical industry, blah, blah, blah, blah. And you acknowledge it, and then you just move on. You don't have to do anything. You don't have to take any action. This isn't a war. You don't have to like do anything. This is like, okay, what they're offering is just an offer. You don't have to accept that offer in any way, shape, or form. It all comes down to your choice and your willingness to engage in the system. And I've chosen to not engage in their system to the best of my ability and try to find alternatives and build alternative systems and alternative communities that can exist outside of whatever their offer happens to be. But at the same time, you know, that, you know, I think that, you know, the World Economic Forum and all this stuff, man, like it's all like a lot of them are Nazis too. Ironically, they're all like Nazi.
1: Quite literally descendants of Nazis.
0: Yeah, exactly. So, but then there's the argument. And this is one of the things I brought clips about to talk about, was like the Holocaust specifically. You know, you can look at that as something that's been very useful to a lot of the control, like man, like, dude, like if you look at like what was gained from the Holocaust by the people that you would think would be the least, that had the least to gain from it, it's insane. You know?
1: Yeah.
0: You know what I'm saying?
1: Now, did you hear that clip on No Agenda where the ADL guy is on the Breakfast Club or something?
0: And yeah, yeah, yeah.
1: He's talking. He accidentally lets it slip. He's like, if the ADL was a profit-making machine, I'd be a lot richer. I mean, well, they would have a lot more money. And he like cracks himself. Yeah. You're like, okay, so we see this is just a shakedown.
0: Exactly. And okay, they don't want to get rid of anti-Semitism. Imagine if they squashed all the anti-Semitism in all the world under every single rock and every single blade, behind every single blade of grass, all the anti-Semitism was vanquished from the face of the earth. Then little Jonathan Greenblatt wouldn't have anything to wake up for in the morning. So he would go out and he would probably, I guarantee Jonathan Greenblatt would go spray paint swastikas on synagogues. Oh, and yeah. He would go beat up some older Jewish lady trying to just buy some bagels. And, you know, wherever they buy bagels at. And then he would be out there committing hate crimes. I guarantee it.
1: Yeah, it's the same reason that Al Sharpton and Jesse Jackson would have been out of business if they would never have wanted racism to end. Because it's their business model.
0: No.
1: Now, does that mean racism and anti-Semitism doesn't exist? No, of course they exist. But these people aren't helping to end it.
0: Yeah. They're
1: profiting off of saying it's all around us.
0: Yeah.
1: But yeah, do that last Nick versus Alex, and then I'll turn it over to you.
0: Okay. Here we go.
12: In my view, let's get the Hitler thing out of the way. Do you actually admire Adolf Hitler?
11: In some ways, yes. And I'm not a national socialist, and I'm not wouldn't identify that way because I'm a Christian. So I'm not any kind of a socialist or a fascist. I believe we should have a Christian government. It's a Christian country. God runs the world. We should have a government in accordance with that. But honestly, I don't share this histrionic Jewish view that Hitler is this exceptionally boogeyman, evil figure. The 20th century is full of violence. The 20th century is full of authoritarian ideologies run rampant. And that's a product of modernism and liberalism and all kinds of trends. But this idea that my life is in any way impacted by Hitler. I have a lot more animosity for the ADL. I have a lot more animosity for the ZOA. I have a lot more animosity for the groups that have actually made my life and the life of my family materially worse personally and across the board with the society. I'm sick of being expected by Jewish media and Holocaust museums to beat my chest like you kind of did the other week and say, oh, I hate Hitler. Hitler's a... You know, it's like this weird, it's like 1984, you know, when they put the face on the TV and everybody's got to get all wound up.
12: In my view, let's just get the Hitler thing out of the way. Do you actually admire Adolf Hitler?
1: That was the end of it.
0: No, that's the end of it.
1: I love that. Yeah, I like, because Alex is expecting him to go, well, of course not. And he goes, well, in some ways, yeah.
0: Yeah.
1: Not a great look.
0: No.
1: But, yeah, so that's where Nick loses me. I think he's hilarious, and I love like the stuff he's done with Sam Hyde. And
0: really, see, I don't know anything about any of this, dude. I need to maybe I'll check it out. I don't know, but
1: he's he loses me when he's and the Christian nationalist thing is a little weird. It's like I'm more libertarian.
0: Yeah,
1: where I don't think we need a Christian nationalist government. Yeah, but a Christian nationalist one. It's like I know I have no problems with Christians, but it's the same reason we don't want to. A government run by Judaism.
0: Yeah.
1: Need one by Christianity.
0: Yeah.
1: Or
0: we don't need any of that. Yeah. I think, isn't that very fundamental to the founding of the countries that like, we're not like run by a religion because that just comes with way more baggage than we want to really deal with at the end of the day, because you know, and one of the things it's crazy. Owen's been talking about a lot lately is like the idea of like, he's always like, well, it's really good. At least the Catholics aren't in charge. Like those motherfuckers are insane, dude. Like at least it's like not all these institutions are run by Catholics, dude. We'd be so fucked. You know what I mean?
1: Fuentes is a Catholic.
0: Yeah.
1: And he may be president one day, but.
0: You see? So I don't know. Save us all. But I have some clips about that effect. So.
1: Yes.
0: So one. All right. I'm going to bust out some Owen on you guys. All right. So this is what it is. I don't know. I think this was like a couple days after the Alex interview and Owen's talking about. So like what you and I talked about kind of before ahead of time is he kind of has like several distinctions. He's got like the ones that are in power that he refers to as he's got. They've got the you got the sodomy Jews and the war Jews, right? So the war Jews are out there causing all the wars in the world, and then the sodomy Jews are creating all the porno and like just like subverting like the psychological subversion of society. And then you have the deli Jews, just your typical average run of the mill, just your friends, your buddies that just happen to be Jewish, man. And it's the deli Jews that actually do subscribe to, you know, Orthodox Judaism, or who actually practice the faith or have some like belief in God, whereas the sodomy Jews and the war Jews, they don't believe in God. They're like Luciferians. They just like, they're dark, evil, right? But they hide behind that label, right? So anyway, so here's his take on that. So just to give you guys some context. So have fun.
13: No Rothschilds were killed in the quote-unquote Holocaust. Before World War II, Germany did not have a central bank. After World War II, Germany had a central bank. That's all you need to know about World War II. Central banking is what requires a genocide every 2 or 3 years. And I don't have a solution to central banking, so I'm not even attacking it. But these people that can talk about how we needed to bomb Vietnam, we needed to bomb Libya, we needed to bomb Iraq, we need to kill all these women and children in all these countries, Afghanistan, you know, Nicaragua, fucking Guam, you know, everywhere. But yet the only thing that's ever happened that's bad is the alleged Holocaust, which means burnt offering, which is fucking crazy. If you actually feel about the quote unquote Holocaust, like because what's happening is these trauma Jews, these deli Jews, are going to take the fall for the crimes. The FTX guys and all those guys, they're not going to be blamed. They're going to be in the Bahamas. They're going to be somewhere else. You guys are going to be the ones blamed. My friend that currently hates me and thinks I'm the reincarnation of the devil doesn't see it. He's going to be I was joking with my buddy. I'm like, he's going to be the first one blamed. He'll be running on a train because of free Wi-Fi. Not that I think there's going to be trains or any of that was what it said, but you get what I'm saying. Persian Jew said, I see it now and I'm afraid. I am too afraid to bring it up in front of other Jews or even my liberal friends. I know it was exaggerated now. Not it, but see, here's the thing. There was Jewish suffering, but it was the people that are going to be blamed again. It's these people clinging on to their, like, so you got the big Jews, the war Jews, the sodomy Jews, and then you got the deli Jews. And the deli Jews are the ones like being like, you know, the big Jews will never hurt me. We have to, if we side out, I'm verklempt. I can't even get the opinion out. Trial Jew Bear said, they never teach us what Holocaust means. A Holocaust is a guilt offering to God that is burnt whole to ashes. Who did the offering and what was their sin and what was offered? Exactly. Oh, sorry.
0: All right. There you go.
1: That was a great cutoff.
0: Yeah, exactly.
1: Once you get excited and bang the devil.
0: Yeah, yeah. So, I mean, and then that's the other part of like the title of the episode too I was talking about. It's just like the idea of the scapegoat, man. And so I heard a really good episode with Adam from Deborah Gets Red Pilled and Pete Quinones. And they were talking about, and I've heard Pete talk about this elsewhere too, but it's the idea of the Weimar Republic, right? And there's so many parallels of early 1930s Germany, you know, economic depression, massive inflation, you know, lots of just like the degeneracy of society. And there was a lot of like crazy shit happening in that during that time that parallels a lot of what we're seeing today. And we saw what happened there is that somebody took power and blamed a bunch of people. Well, it's interesting. Like when you start to look at some of the interesting facts about World War II or pre-World War II Germany that like don't usually get reported. Like there's some interesting stuff there, but that all that to say is that like, you know, there was the idea of the scapegoating, like the scapegoat. And so are we seeing that now? Is that what this is all about? As this economic system, the financial system, everything is coming to a crash, dude. Like this shit is falling off. I don't know what's going to happen, but are they going to try to like blame people for it again? You know what I mean? Like what he said in the beginning is like, no Rothschild died in the Holocaust, man. You know,
1: I thought about this, and instead of blaming the, I think they would. Well, it seems like they were setting up the financial collapse, at least over the last 2 years, to blame anti-vaxxers and anti-maskers, because it's like, oh, it's not because we printed all this money and shut down the economy that everything is going to shit. It's because those people, the pandemic lasted way longer than it would have because of those people over there.
0: Yeah.
1: I think there's going to be an element of that because they can't just blame, like, I don't know, they can't blame it on a race or a religion that easily.
0: I know. It seems not crazy, anymore. But I don't know, man. I felt it too. Like, that's been kind of my view, especially out in Oregon, like it felt like, you know, they were gonna, it was gonna be like concentration camps for the anti-vaxxers, man. It really felt like that. There were days where it really, really felt like that. Super
1: they still
0: crazy.
1: Might be able to pull that off, but it's gonna take a little more than what they got going now.
0: Yeah. Yeah. And then I brought one more clip about this. Maybe we can start talking about lizard people. Yeah.
1: Okay. Hell yeah.
0: Okay. Yeah. Cool. So this one is another Owen clip. And so this is kind of what I was talking about again while you were gone, is the idea of victimhood, victim consciousness, and like what, you know, how to like, well, we'll just go through it because it's like, you know, it's how these things are used and perpetrated, like how Jesus on a cross is, you know, trauma-based mind control. You know, how that's like, you know, back in an era where everything was kind of like nice, like it was civilized, and like, you know, we weren't in this society where we were used to just horror and atrocities and horror slasher movies and stuff. Like, you know, you walk into a church and you see like this dude like bleeding, and like this naked dude just bleeding all over the place. Like, that's traumatic. Like, that's like trauma-based mind control. And he said like the Catholics perfected the idea of, you know, using a figure, a symbol like Jesus on a cross, like to like traumatize people into, you know, allegiance and servitude, really. It's like a slave like slave management, basically. And he said with the Holocaust, what they've been able to do is they've created 6,000 little Jesus Christs, six million little Jesus Christs.
1: Maybe somewhere in between those two.
0: Yeah, somewhere in between. That's what I'm saying. I go to jail in some country for that slip up right there. But anyway, But what I'm saying is that, like, yeah, like they've created a way to create 6 million little Jesuses. And it's just like, and so the Catholics are like, fuck, dude, damn it. They took our game and like one-upped us. So anyway, so here's a clip on that.
13: Because the Jews took what the Catholics had, which was really, really effective slave management. He has risen. Exactly. It's completely disrespectful and blasphemous and evil to depict Jesus like that. Even the Orthodox aren't this blood crazy. You know, like these images do two things. The gold, imagine being somebody like a laborer hundreds of years ago, and you would work your whole life, so similar to Holocaust museums. Wow, exactly, Toronto Joubert. Those are the connections I want being made right now, because it's not about teams. It's about slave management. This is the Holocaust Museum of the Catholics. It's about trauma. And so you work your whole life and you don't even get an ounce of gold. You'll never see an ounce of gold in your life. You go in and you see a church filled with gold, filled with riches, and filled with death and blood and murder. Bagel boys coming in hot. Yeah, because I think the top of the bagel boys, like the Larry David ancestors, the ones who manage slaves, understand how to break them young. And it's images of horror.
0: That real quick, because we were talking about that. They're like, well, where does Larry David fit in with that? But it's ironic in that episode. This was like the episode from like yesterday, the day before. He has a clip of like some interview Larry David did where some interviewer was interviewing Larry and they were showing him his family lineage, and they found out that Larry's like great grandpa had like slaves or something like that. So that's what that was in reference to. So apparently the Davids were slave owners. So that was
1: cool. I could see it.
0: Yeah. Pretty good.
13: Bagel boys coming in hot. Yeah, because I think the top of the bagel boys, like the Larry David ancestors, the ones who manage slaves, understand how to break them young. And it's images of horror. You know, the Holocaust Museum is the modern church. And you can say, oh, it's all inverted now. No. The Catholic Church was a Holocaust Museum. Instead of 6 million, it was one. You ever ask a Jew that's in the, or anybody in the Holocaust religion, because there's a lot of Christians in the Holocaust religion, in case you haven't noticed, they're called Zionists, okay? Evangelical. Oh, if you bring up the Holocaust, you question any character. The one funny thing to do is just go, do you think any of them were pedophiles? Out of 6 million, which obviously the numbers inflate, obviously. But let's just say it's true. Out of 6 million European Jews, how many of them were like rapists and pedophiles and murderers? You got to assume at least 100,000 were good kills, right? And they go nuts. Every one of them is a perfect lamb. The lamb of God, the burnt offering. Like Christ, the perfect lamb to offer, right? That's why people tell me I'm not Christian. Because I believe Christ's message was to elevate. was to get around the Pharisee, to no longer be a slave to man, but only a slave to God, right? Statistically speaking, if you look at the character and professions of a lot of the Jews in Europe during the quote-unquote Holocaust, a lot of them definitely were committing capital crimes. But if you say that, if you say, well, and by the way, there weren't 6 million Jews in Europe. But if you say that, if you question any element of it, they react exactly like a Catholic. Because I've lived in a time when this religious transfer has happened. In the 80s, you would be yelled at if you question any aspect of this trauma-based mind control. Like if you said, why is there a naked guy in a medieval... The comedians were doing it. That's why I got so into comedy, as you could see the... who's the guy that everyone thinks Alex Jones is? Bill Hicks. So Bill Hicks had a bit about Christians wearing crosses. And he's like, the last thing he's going to want to see is a cross. That's like if Kennedy came back and everybody's wearing a fucking sniper rifle. Right? It's hilarious. So that's why I was so drawn to comedy, because they were the only people pointing out how fucked up this is. And so right now, the comedian's job is to make fun of the Holocaust. The comedian's job is to make fun of what obviously is a program to break slaves.
0: There you go. And a program to create and break slaves. Like, that's what it is. It's that victimhood mind control shit. Trauma-based mind control, dude.
1: So. Hicks joke is classic. Yeah. I actually have a clip that relates into that because, yeah, you traumatize and use that trauma to enslave.
0: Yep.
1: Play this shorty here. It's clip 10, Yay on Hollywood Sacrifices.
0: Okay. Clip 10.
14: Mom ain't here. My mama was sacrificed.
15: Me too.
14: You understand?
15: Yeah. I appreciate it.
14: Michael Jordan. What about him? His daddy, right? Bill Cosby. His son, right? Dr. Dre. His son. You're out in Hollywood. A lot of people come up missing. Feels like it might be a lot of that in order to control, traumatize. They want to monetize and traumatize. And God loved me. You understand? They hit me. Gap, Adidas, all that away.
0: Yeah, yeah, yeah.
1: Dave Chappelle kind of talked about some similar things about what they do in Hollywood and how they control you. But yeah, monetize. And I already forgot what the other word was.
0: Mm.
1: Oh, traumatize and monetize.
0: Traumatize, monetize.
1: Yeah, that's what it was.
0: That's it, man. That's it. So anyway, I mean, it's crazy, man. Like, I don't know if I just have no explanation. Like, yeah, I mean, I don't know, man. I don't think it's going to get to a point where, like, people are going to be, like, rounded up in boxcars or anything ever again, man. I just think that it's, like, it just frustrates me how, those that are in charge are perpetuating this to scare everybody into, like, creating this narrative where it's, like, now we can't criticize people, like, in the banking industry. Like, we can't do it now because of this. So, I don't know, dude. I'm just – it's frustrating. It's crazy. Whatever.
1: I remember in college we were told that if you, like, one of our history professors said, like, and this was, nine years ago, but it was even back then. It was like, oh well, if you talk bad about Soros, that's anti-Semitic.
0: Yeah, exactly.
1: People to bring up Soros, you're like, what? But I don't know. So I spent a lot of time on BitChute. And
0: yeah.
1: If you ever get on BitChute,
0: oh, yeah, I love BitChute.
1: Notice that a lot of people are, well, you'll find a lot of the, you'll find a lot of comparisons to Jews and reptilians on there. You'll see a lot of really anti-Semitic. What's the picture that the rubbing his hand?
0: The hand rubber guy, yeah, yeah.
1: Shylock Jew or whatever that's called.
0: Yeah, something.
1: There's a lot of that on BitChute. So take everything with a grain of salt, but. A man who's been accused of anti-Semitism, who in no way, shape, or form is David Icke, who I'm a big fan of.
0: Yeah, me too, dude. Here's the other thing, too, is that, like, when we were talking about things to talk about on the show, like, lizard people was the first thing that came up. And, like, We're not even like trying to make a parallel here, guys, between like, Jewish people and Israel. These are two separate topics that we were hoping to discuss.
1: Maybe, but you're not. No, no. I think that was just for the sake of the joke. That was the connection, but nothing beyond that. Just the, than it's funny.
0: It is funny. So, but no, I got you. You know, I don't know. They're very lizard-like. Old, what's his face? Fucking Rothschild. That guy looks like a fucking lizard. I'm sorry.
1: Yeah.
0: I don't care. That's not anti-Semitic to say. That guy looks like a fucking snake lizard.
1: Yeah, but so did a lot of the British royalty in there.
0: Yes. Yes. God. Yeah. Just gross. So
1: lizard people come in all races, shapes, sizes, and colors.
0: Yes, exactly. You're the one that's projecting when you say anti-Semitism. Like, what? Not me. All right. So David, I had David on. You've had David on too, right?
1: Yeah.
0: Last year I had him on. Dude, isn't that awesome? Like, was it just, I mean, you just probably asked like two questions, right? Something like that, I'm imagining.
1: I think I took questions from the chat at the end of the show.
0: Nice.
1: But I probably asked him a total of like three or four questions in the hour and a half we talked.
0: Yeah, that was
1: same
0: here.
1: And then at the end, because I mean, honestly, it's like, I don't have as much to add to the conversation as he did anyway. So
0: So I had
1: he's like a brilliant mind in my opinion.
0: I got his new book, and he was on Alex Jones like the weekend before we were scheduled to he was scheduled to come on the show, and he was telling Alex about this new book that he just had that just came out. And I was like, what? No, how did I miss this? So I ordered it and I like read it like within like I sat down and just read the whole damn thing in like 2 days, and I'm happy to report that there's a whole section on lizard people in here. So if you want, so here it is. This is chapter 9, Gods of the Matrix. Reptilians everywhere. There you go. Subchapter, reptilians everywhere. So what this is talking about is like the hijacking of human consciousness from what used to be like a fifth dimensional infinite awareness beyond everything. Like that was what human consciousness was. And then over time we got like segmented down into this third dimensional like meat suit reality basically. So like, but the human consciousness, the potential of human consciousness is so far beyond. And anyway, so it ties into lizard people too, so it's a good book.
1: I love Ike, but I have it's tangentially related, and I guess this is just kind of to get us into it. It's not super lizardy, but this is the reptilian agenda laid out by David Icke in 1998. He's standing next to a highway, so you'll hear some cars in the background.
0: Okay, cool. So this is clip 20?
1: Yeah.
0: Okay, here we go.
16: Across the millennium years is crunch time in this whole agenda, crunch time for the human race. This is the time when this network of interbreeding bloodlines wants to bring in its global fascist structure of a world government to which nation states would be administrative units. Of a world central bank and a world currency, a currency that wouldn't be cash, it would be merely electronic, for which there are fundamental implications for human freedom. And also the world army, which is designed to be NATO, expanding and expanding as it is now, of course, to become the fully fledged world army, world police force. And underpinning that little lot is designed to be a microchip population, in which we are microchipped with our financial details, our medical details, etc., etc. And that would allow not only electronic tagging, people knowing where we are all the time, it would allow the external manipulation through this electronic means of our mental and emotional processes. This will happen unless the human race wakes up and wakes up fast. And to do that, we need to understand what's really going on. And to let people know that, we've got to stop beating about the bush, stop pulling punches, stop pussyfooting around, keeping information from people, oh my goodness, how will they react, and just say, this is going on, take it or leave it, make of it what you will, but this is what's going on.
1: Yeah.
16: Across the millennium years.
1: I think I agree with both. I love that. I mean, even way like 10 years ago, Alex Jones screaming like, I think David might be right. I think they might be reptiles. It's like, it seems like there's definitely a some kind of subhuman, or not subhuman, but supernatural interdimensional force behind this push of globalism and the blueprints for the way they're trying to enslave the whole planet.
0: I mean, yeah, I mean, it's so anti-human, like Alex always talks about. Like, it's like literally people that are seeking the throne so that they can, you know, eventually phase out humanity, the human race. And all their agendas are to corrupt our humanity. You know, it's all designed to make us feel like the whole COVID thing and just like the whole trans thing. It's like, you're not perfect. You're not some divine creature made by God. You're gross. You're disgusting. And this is another thing Owen talks a lot about too, is like being in a city, the, like what you, like you have less and less regard for your fellow humans being in a city. It's like, you know, you just like, you see somebody just homeless on the street, just passed out. You just step over them like they're a pile of garbage. Like, you have less regard for your fellow humans, and you start over time to look at humans as less valuable, and it just diminishes people's worth, you know? And when really, like, at the end of the day, we're all born like these perfect little beautiful creatures, but then life just, you know, has a way of really being hard on all of us. And some of us fall really hard, you know, and it's just like, but we still are all people. We all still have that single point of consciousness. You know, we're all still representative of that consciousness. And it's like, you know, it's just crazy how all of these agendas are trying to pull us away from our humanity. And that's like a force. Like, I see that as like a force. Like, it's like, it's almost like whether they're people that are being propelled, almost like they're possessed to carry out this force, or it was just like a blanket, like a net that's cast over. But it feels like this very deliberate force that's being used to like take us so far away from our humanity, man. And even us just like sitting here having a conversation on the screen, like some people would argue that this is like detracting from our humanity. But I don't know. I don't agree with that, because like I feel like I've made so many connections with so many amazing people via this technology, right? So the technology in and of itself isn't like something that's pulling us away from our humanity, but you know, it's definitely hijacked it and changed what it means to be human, for sure. You know?
1: Yeah, I mean, I think, yeah, like you said, the connections that I've also made are all in all a net benefit with technology. As long as you're not staring at it, it's okay to talk to people on screen. As you're not staring at the screen all day, every day, I think you'll be all right.
0: Yeah, exactly. Exactly. But yeah, dude, it's not a human force. There's something, I mean, when we talk about like the idea of this being a spiritual battle, man, like it feels like evil. Like, it really feels like evil. And then it manifests in weird different ways. You know, it's almost like some people are vacant. Some people are hollowed out, and then they're able to be infiltrated by that force. And it's probably the trauma. It's probably this society of trauma that we have that vacates people, that allows these like evil forces to even, you know, indwell with inside them. You know what I mean? Like, it seems like that's the only explanation. Like, I don't know. And of course, all these evil, degenerate, negative things are the things that are being propped up and being, you're told that you're virtuous. And I'm not, you know, yeah. Virtuous.
1: There's definitely, like I said, there's definitely some, I mean, I think technology itself probably came from it's alien. A lot of it's alien technology.
0: Yeah. It
1: came from somewhere.
0: Well, the idea of like interfacing with interdimensional, like interfacing with interdimensional beings that are providing technology in exchange for the blood of children, right? Isn't that the claim, perhaps? Like, you bring us, you create suffering and pain in the world, and we will reward you with technology.
1: That's what Hitler was into, right? The real society and the witches he traveled around with, and what NASA adopted. It's like, you smoke DMT, or, you know, take you child sacrifice in combination with psychedelics, and then the clockwork elves and the giant mantis man come and show you how to build a rocket ship or the internet or whatever.
0: Whoa, that'd be crazy, man. That'd be crazy. I never did DMT. I never went down that.

0: easier, faster, quicker, more seductive, whatever that thing was. It's like the psychedelics are kind of, they can be that route, whereas like, you know, if you spend the, putting the time and effort through just maintaining a healthy lifestyle and fasting and taking care of yourself and spiritual practice, that's probably in the long run going to be better if you can do it. Yeah.
1: Yeah, totally. Totally. Fasting, huh? That's interesting. I actually do kind of like intermittent fasting. Like I don't really eat much during the day. Usually when I get home from work, I'll have like one big meal, but that's something I wanted to do. In fact, I just got a call that my job got canceled tomorrow. So I don't have anything to do for the next couple of days. I might as well just fast while everyone's eating like shit. I went to a Christmas party last night. I had like seven cookies, like big ass cookies, dude. It was so bad. So maybe I need a fast. I don't know.
0: I'm not a big sweets guy.
1: No, see, I'm not either, but I just couldn't resist.
0: That's how you know you're not a lizard person though. Cause they only eat like, well, not just baby blood, but also like mice and rats and insects.
1: Okay. Okay. They don't eat cookies though.
0: Probably not. Maybe baby blood cookies.
1: That's hilarious.
0: Just a little teaser here. The last clip on there, the reptilian anthem.
1: Let's see. They're all not in order. So real reptilian anthem. Got it.
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3: 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We reptoids have had a great decade. Thanks to propaganda in the media, we have made society more tolerant of our kind, from the Geico gecko to the Shape of Water. We even got K. Rool in Smash. We did it, everyone.
1: No, that's hilarious. They did it.
0: And Smash. They did get K. Rool. So it's not all bad things that the reptiles are doing. I got one more from that. It's mainly a propagandistic show on Netflix to make fun of conspiracy theories.
1: I've heard of that. What's that show called?
0: Inside Job. It's a cartoon. But
1: okay, I've heard of that. Wasn't there another one with like?
0: There was a Mike Myers one.
1: Yeah, I was gonna say Mike Myers with Mike Myers.
0: Yeah, that one was. Yeah, they're both like. I mean, Mike Myers basically played Alex Jones.
1: That's awesome. Yeah. That's hilarious.
0: It could have been, it's definitely cringe and it's definitely like mocking people who believe this stuff, but it's also, you know, maybe some people, maybe it convinced some people that lizard people are real. Who knows?
1: Maybe. I think all of that stuff is like, it's just going into all these things that they make fun of us about, like all the Stephen Colbert clips where they're making fun of us and Jimmy Kimmel where they're talking shit. It's not going to age well. It's not going to age well in like two or 3 years.
0: It already hasn't.
1: Yeah. You could pull up clips of like those that clip. That's the famous clip of Stephen Colbert dancing around with his little vaccine, those needles. You know what I mean? Like that famous clip, right? Where he's dancing around with those big injections, like the Pfizer. They're like, did it. Pfizer.
0: Vaccine.
1: Yeah. It's like the worst, cringiest thing ever. It's like, you know, when people are like, when like Fauci and all these guys are like hanging from the gallows, like for their crimes after they're convicted, you know, it's like, that's not, they're not going to age well, dude. It's like once all the truth comes out.
0: What about Kimmel, man, saying that people that didn't get vaccinated should die and not be allowed in the hospitals?
1: Is that what he said? Yeah. I think I remember that.
0: He's like a guy having a heart attack who didn't get vaccinated. See you in hell, Wheezy, or whatever he said. I was like, I can't remember exactly what it was. It was like, geez.
1: Yeah. Well, you know, it's not gonna age well. So, yeah.
0: One more shorty from Inside Job.
1: Okay, which one's that?
0: 25
1: reptilians on Inside Job.
4: You're the life of this party. That's the most natural smile I've ever seen out of Mark Zuckerberg.
5: So the song Shake It Off was about how I shed my skin every 1,000 years. And the song Bad Blood was about how I drink blood out of my Grammys.
6: A toast to blood!
7: Save some blood for Paul Rudd!
0: So it's Paul Rudd, the Queen of England, and I don't know, Taylor Swift or some artist, all just drinking baby blood out of goblets. But, you know, it's tongue-in-cheek. Obviously, the writers of the show are making fun of that, but... There is all more people than you would think that are former government that are all in on the lizard people thing, which I find interesting. But run 30 Alex Collier on reptilians, because this guy, I didn't find out about him until this week. Have you heard of this guy? I don't even know if his name right.

0: No, let's check it out. Let's check it out.
1: He was on Art Bell a lot, but
0: okay.
1: Yeah, this is it. Yeah.
2: They've been here. Some of them have been here a long, long time. They have lifespans that are thousands of years. They're carnivorous. They are not friendly to mankind. At least the ones that are here.
3: Are you saying carnivorous? They eat humans?
2: Yes. And they need to be. They won't eat a dead human. It has to be alive at the time of the killing. Their preference is children. You know, and we've been told, you shouldn't talk about that. You know, there are other people say, well, you better not talk about the reptilians. Well, you know, bull. You know, why not? According to the Andromedans, they're responsible for 31,712 children disappearing in the last 25 years from the United States. These children were food. And I'm supposed to just shut up and not say anything about it because people don't want to hear it? That's tough. That's tough. You know, Westchester County, in the last 5 years, 3,000 children in the Westchester County, New York, have vanished without a trace. Where are they going? Why are we allowing this to happen? Why should people stay in denial about it?
3: Now, how are they able to do this? How are they able to do it? How are they able to come up out of this from underground and do it? Or do they have...
2: There are tunneling systems everywhere. They're being helped by the Greys, and also there are groups within the higher echelon that are actually helping them acquire this.
3: So human beings are abducting the kids and giving them to the Greys, who in turn give them to the Alpha Draconians?
2: That's right. That's part of the deal. They won't come up as long as we feed them down there. You understand, it's about human beings selling themselves out. The echelon attitude here, the needs of the few outweigh the needs of humanity. And sorry, that just isn't right. You know, but it's going to have to be humanity that's going to rise up and take the stand. You're just going to have to turn off your televisions. They're going to have to get in their car. They're going to have to fire everybody in Washington, D.C. that knows and does nothing. And they're going to have to do something. You know, this apathy's got to end. Otherwise, the way we live is going to end. Period. I mean, that's the bottom line. You know, and I'm not coming from a fear space. I'm really quite angry about the apathy and the fact that, you know, when people give lectures and try to tell this, people want to stand up and fight with them. Look at what's happening around us. The indications are everywhere, everywhere. The truth is now an obscure thing.
1: I didn't realize, like I said, like I've always kind of tangentially liked the lizard people idea, but never mm-hmm. really looked into it. Kind of like the birds aren't real thing. I know the birds aren't real. It's a joke. The lizard people thing has more people that buy it, but I didn't realize how commonplace the belief that they actually live underground is.
0: Interesting. Yeah. I mean, so I always thought, I mean, does that correlate with like hollow earth type theory for me?
1: Correlative. Yeah, and you know, it's like if you ever played, I don't know if you were much of a gamer, I'm not much anymore, but the Gears of War games was like this.
0: Maybe a little bit, yeah.
1: Yeah, another species that evolved underground in Earth, and they've been preparing, and they rise up and take over. All these accounts of lizard people, for the most part, they are not, well, usually they don't seem to be from third dimensional space, but they phase shifted in from another dimension to get here, like more of a demonic or extra dimensional thing. Do the next one, underground feeding, because this kind of freaks me. If this is real, then that's freaky.
0: Okay, underground feeding, everybody.
4: There is a large processing plant beneath Yelm, and there were humans down there that are basically a food source, and this was what was coming out in and out of aggression with the people that Barbie had worked with. And she showed me that one video, and wow, it's just it's all about a processing plant. One woman in particular was saying, Barbie asked her, you know, well, what do you think is going down there, on down there? And she said, well, I think the people down there are a food source. And, you know, David Icke has said this. A lot of other people have said this. It's well known within the hardcore UFO abduction researchers that we are not at the top of the food chain. We really got to grow up, people. I mean, not you people, of course, but for those people that are still in denial, still stuck in what I call, you know, the surface level stuff, you know, the New World Order and the banks and all that. Because as above, so below, in the dark sense, because The satanic ritual, for example, the cannibalism that goes on, those people are full-on hardcore reptilian-human hybrids. And when they get into those feeding frenzies, that's when a lot of the shape-shifting starts. Exactly what Arizona Wilder talked about. So yeah. What Arizona Wilder talked about is going on a much larger scale underground.
1: So he brought up Arizona Wilder, and that sent me down another rabbit hole. I didn't realize I'd already seen stuff by her, but she was a self-purported mind control slave. I believe she was one of the ones that what's the name of that former FBI guy interviewed?
0: I don't know.
1: I'm blanking on his name. Ted something. Ted Gunderson.
0: Oh, Ted Gunderson. Yeah, you interviewed him.
1: I think so. I'm almost positive. Damn. But she was and when you get when you're an MK Ultra victim, I always take everything you say with a grain of salt, because they could have implanted any kind of fake memories in your head. But clip 33 is her part one of a three-parter clip with David Icke interviewing her about how the reptilians that are in cahoots with the government kind of run things.
0: Okay. Amazing. All right. This is Arizona Wilder, mind control slave.
5: What it's all about is that the blood and the menstrual blood contains something that is important for the propagation of this race that is controlling things on this planet. They're called the Illuminati. And the Illuminati are actually run by these 13 bloodlines, which are all of the royal families in Europe and in England. And they need the blood because they are, in fact, not human. They take human shape. They are reptilians. And they need the blood. The blood helps them maintain their reptilian shape, and it helps them maintain their sanity, and it helps them to live in this world, because they are not from this world. But what they need is for it to be secreted in the blood is they need terrorization of their
1: ding ding ding adrenochrome
5: before they are killed for their blood. And they have to terrorize them to get this to come out in the blood and be secreted in the blood. They are killed at that moment as they are staring into their eyes. And not only do they can't hold their shape when this happens.
6: The human shape.
5: The human shape they cannot hold. They go back into reptilian shape as this is happening, because it's like an animalistic type of excitement. Oftentimes they will just rip into the victim and eviscerate them and start eating the flesh of this person too, and the fat from the intestinal area is highly valued as they use it on their skin. And what it's all about is that the blood and the menstrual blood contains something that is important for the propagation of this race.
1: You can cut it there for that one.
0: Okay.
1: So, well, it kind of makes me think, you know how, like, if a girl's on her period and you're in the woods, that you're more likely to get attacked by bears?
0: Oh, I didn't know that. I mean, that makes sense.
1: I think it's a bullshit urban legend.
0: Okay.
1: But I'm just thinking, like, you know, watch out, because lizard people will find you too.
0: Oh, yeah.
1: If you're like in a cave, if you're underground in a cave and a girl's menstruating,
0: look out. Oh, geez, watch out. I hear there's a lot of caves around here in Tennessee, Kentucky area, huh?
1: Yeah.
0: Yeah.
1: I've gone back when I was a little more, what's the word? I'm a little more of a risk taker. I would go spelunking in some like little caves around here, like East Tennessee.
0: Dude.
1: And rescued a dog out of one time.
0: Found really?
1: This dog that was stuck in there. And it's like, how it's like the fact that it hadn't starved to death. But yeah, we got a rope and pulled it out.
0: That's insane. That's amazing.
1: Like, there'd be great. You'd have to belly crawl. And we found like albino bats. And it's just like, it's dangerous as hell, because if if you're belly crawling through a long area just to get to a part that, you know, we like a cathedral sized opening we found at the end of one. But it's like, if you're, you know, if a flash flood hits and you're belly crawling through a tunnel in a cave, it's over. So I don't really take risks like that anymore. Cause it happened around the same times I was going in the same caves I was going to. So.
0: Really? Wow, dude. Okay. Well, then never mind. Yeah, no, I'm good. I'll go
1: The guided tour ones and just like, you know, you can really go into any cave you want. Just don't get stuck or don't go anywhere where you can't get out in a moment's notice.
0: For real, dude. So I'll stick the touristy one. That sounds good.
1: Yeah, at least for now. Yeah.
0: Yeah, that sounds good. That sounds good. Or,
1: and never go alone. Always go with a buddy.
0: That's exactly.
1: Thing I didn't do right.
0: Oh, geez. Yeah, man.
1: But I made it out. So
0: good.
1: But, I got. I got two more clips from Ike interviewing Arizona Wilder. I haven't listened to him in a little bit, so I'm not exactly sure what I pulled, but I'm sure they're interesting.
0: All right, let's do it. And I appreciate you grabbing these. I didn't get around to getting any reptilian clips. I figured we'd just chat about it. But so kudos. Good on you, man, for coming prepared to work. And that's awesome.
1: No problem.
0: All right, here we go. Number 34, more Ike interviewing Wilder.
5: I believe there's a time coming that because of what I've been told, when they are not going to bother having to hold that human shape as they had to before. And they want that time to come. It's been about 4,000 years ago, the Aryan or the reptilians
1: Freudian
5: arrived here. And again began to take over. And they instilled themselves in different places, underground, in the earth, and also this one part of them, the ruling part, took over and became involved in the politics and in the religion, and started controlling through these means at that point in time. Reptilian that come from another dimension, they materialize from out of another dimension and are present at rituals, and they are so powerful, and their presence is there's such an evilness about them, and they want out of this other dimension. Old ones are called out. And they are what Christianity would have called the demons.
1: Yeah, so there's a lot to unpack in that one.
0: Dude, that's crazy.
1: First of all, that the end goal is for them to just be in such control that it almost like what was said in that Inside Job clip is like through propaganda, we're getting people, the Geico, Gecko, and K. Rool and Smash and all that. But if the lizard people underground or inhabiting some human forms on the surface theory is to be believed, then it's kind of freaky that eventually they're going to just make it so commonplace or just have so much power that nobody can stop them, that they're just going to, there's going to be theoretically lizards running around. We'll have President Lizard Man.
0: I mean, yeah.
1: And then the other thing she said about that they've already infiltrated the major world religions going back thousands of years, that would explain all the freaky sacrificing and pedophilia that goes on in the Catholic Church, all the rumors of blood libel and stuff in Judaism. I mean, if they've run all the religions, they've infiltrated them.
0: And totally.
1: So how many priests and politicians now and throughout history have been reptoids?
0: Exactly. I mean, I feel like that's the crux of it, whether it's like an analogy for the fact that these people aren't human and they've like they're working against humanity, or if they literally are like literally lizards. It's tough to say, mm-hmm. but like either way, it seems like they're carrying out, even if they're not, it seems like they're carrying things out as if they were, you know.
1: Yeah.
0: Maybe that's part of the programming, is like they get told, okay, act like the most reptilian evil snake serpent that you can, with the end goal being the destruction of the human race. And you will be rewarded for your troubles while you're here on this earth.
1: Yeah, and I'm not sure if, like I said, I don't think they necessarily would come from Zeta Reticuli or some star system out in 3D space, but if they can through somebody like we were talking about, like somebody that's doing sacrifices and psychedelics and weird rituals and all kinds of shit to intentionally contact these types of things. Or like the Muslims called them the jinn. The Hindus had a name for them dating back thousands of years of reptilian lizard people, literally is what they referred to as scaly figures that were tricksters and devious and would control society from behind the scenes. So if it's a extra dimensional, almost demonic force, then the shape-shifting wouldn't start until that thing has fully penetrated your mind, right? But yeah, I got one more from her, and then that's about all I have on lizard people for today. It's something that the rabbit hole goes much deeper. This is kind of scratching the surface on it, so I'd be down to revisit this for sure.
0: Totally. And so this is number 35, more Ike interviewing Arizona Wilder.
6: This symbolism of the abyss, anything to do with the fact that these reptilian demons of another dimension are somehow locked in a time-space prison, and they can't get out, and they can only get out when they're brought out in that way?
5: Yes, they want out of that dimension. They have been thrown into that dimension, and they can't leave that dimension. And that's actually what the abyss is about, is being in a different dimension. It's like something to do with the fourth dimension.
6: So take us through one of these rituals that you conducted at the highest level of this global brotherhood. What would happen?
5: And then they have these children that they're kidnapping and bringing in from other countries, and no one misses them because these are third world countries. And children they have the most energy, the purest energy, they're the highest form of sacrifice. They are used as actual blood sacrifices during these rituals because of, again, reptilians needing their blood. The blood will be gathered in a goblet, and it will be dispersed among the reptilians.
1: I like the idea of the lizard people gathering around sharing a goblet.
0: Yeah, just like passing it, passing like a joint, the blood goblet.
1: Yeah, dude. And they got it. That idea is fascinating. Of like almost like they were put in some kind of interdimensional prison, and the only way these reptilian, like demonic or alien beings, can get out is through humans making contact with them and basically possessing them.
0: Okay, then, you mean the reptilians possessing the humans?
1: Yeah. Because they're in some kind of galactic prison right now, and the way to get out is through a human conduit.
0: Well, like what we were saying earlier, how do they then open up that vessel to be possessed? Right? Through trauma.
1: Trauma, MKUltra type stuff, but I think it seems like a combination of ritualistic sacrifices and extreme hallucinogens.
0: Yeah.
1: Dude, I mean, think about it. Jim Morrison went to the desert, did peyote and acid, and when he came back, what did he call himself?
0: The Lizard King. Yeah, that's it, man. I think there's something to that the trauma-based mind control stuff. I mean, whether you're looking at it from the MKUltra perspective or if you're looking at it from, like, you know, the ruling elites. There's a book. Have you heard of I'm sure you've heard of Fritz Springmeier. Have you heard of Fritz Springmeier? Yeah. His book, The Total... let's see, the Illuminati formula. Used to create a total undetectable mind control slave. Have you heard of that book?
1: I've heard of it, but I haven't read it. No,
0: you can get like a PDF version of it.
1: Perfect.
0: It's fantastic.
1: I have to do that.
0: Dude, it's so crazy. I got the PDF version, and then I found like a PDF reader. And then it read to you like a audiobook. But dude, that's one of the craziest, darkest books I've ever read, because apparently him and his partner, spouse, wife, whatever, I can't remember her name. I was just pulling it up here. Cisco Wheeler. Anyway, they basically worked for a while, like deprogramming people that were like coming forward with like stories about MK Ultra or satanic ritual abuse, and they were like helping them to deprogram, and they'd learned so much about what went on behind the scenes. And like a lot of it is described as like from a very early age, like from like these elites, like they have children that are like, they don't have birth certificates, they don't have social security numbers, they're just born off like off the books completely. And from a, while they're still in utero, like they would like puncture the mother's stomach like with needles to like poke the baby, like to intentionally inflict like pain before it was even born. And then they would perform a cesarean section prematurely, so the baby was born prematurely into the world. And so from the very first instance of consciousness, it was already being subjected to trauma. And then that trauma,
1: Nazi shit, dude.
0: Yeah, yeah, totally, dude. And so they just like would literally start the trauma-based mind control from like in utero, and then just carry it out. And the book describes in great detail all these methods and means that they would use to implement and like create these slaves, like, and they called them, and they would like shatter their psyche and then instill alters, right? Alter personalities. And it's pretty powerful, wild stuff. Like, this book is heavy. It's like the craziest thing I've ever read in my life. It's the same guy that wrote, for those listening, the same guy that wrote Bloodlines of the Illuminati. So, okay. Which are all of these are really hard books to find. Like, you can't find physical copies of these books anywhere. But you can get PDF versions, you know, so whether or not they're like complete or not. But I've been trying to get Fritz, a hold of him for a long time. He has a website, pentracks.com, P-E-N-T-R-A-C-K-S. And they just revamped it. And Fritz has been doing interviews with this guy, Mike, who does a show called Fake Mike Real News. And so he's kind of emerging back on the scene. But Fritz has a crazy ass story. Like, he went to prison for like 10 years because he got... Wow. He got like set up in some bullshit. Like, it was almost kind of like a Ruby Ridge type thing where like it was like a bunch of federal informants like set him up, and like he got lured into doing like a bank robbery or something, or something got involved with some sort of bank robbery situation. Yeah. And like, anyway, but
1: that sounds awesome.
0: Yeah. It's a crazy, he's got a crazy,
1: I've definitely story. I've heard things about him, but yeah, I've never read his book. So
0: I'll
1: put that on the list of required reading for this year.
0: Dude, the mind control slave book is amazing.
1: Do you, what you, you're, the puncturing the, fetus while it's still in the womb.
0: Yeah.
1: Made me think of it kind of tangentially made me like think to the earlier when they're talking about there's feeding, basically procurement of food for reptilians underground. But even like reptilians aside, I've always wondered, and it's a dark idea, but it's, I'm sure it's been done. Just a question of, is it still done and how big of a scale, but DUMs, like deep underground military bases.
0: Yeah.
1: I wonder if there's like generations, if not multiple generations of human beings who were born in underground bases for experimentation and have never left, and have probably their kids are now in those same bases.
0: Well, if you were an elite and you were trying to create fresh child blood for these lizard people or whatever sacrifices that need to be done, of course you would just make them in a lab underground, and then there's no record or paper trail or anybody knows. But then now you're just creating consciousness. You're creating consciousness that for the sole purpose of inflicting pain and suffering. It's like, that's probably why, I mean, that's kind of why, like, we're seeing what's happening in the world is like, you can't do that. Like, the universe won't let you get away with that forever. You can't. Like, I always think that that good's going to win. But if there literally are people with underground military bases and they're literally like pumping out kids just for the purpose of like experimentation or just all evil shit,
1: food for aliens,
0: food for lizard people, like, the universe, that's a score that will be settled. And I think we're seeing it. I think the universe is settling that score. That's probably exactly what's going on here, dude. That's probably exactly it. Like, God is just like, no, you can't do this anymore. You guys need to just cool it.
1: We're overdue for another apocalypse, I think.
0: I know, man. But it's going to be beautiful, I think. It's going to be amazing. It's going to be crazy. But I think we're witnessing it, man. We're in the most amazing time to be alive. There's no question about that. Like, yeah, this dude, shit,
1: we got freaking
0: nuts.
1: Uber Eats and porno, man.
0: Yeah, we got Uber Eats. We got
1: our porn. Grandparents didn't have that.
0: Yeah, we got Yay running for president in 2024.
1: Well, let's in summary, let's tie all this, wrap this up in a nice little bow, because I'm hoping that as much as I think Nick Fuentes is hilarious, I'm hoping that Ye will graduate from his anti-Semitism and find the real enemy is not the Jews, but it's the lizard people. And yes. I'm hoping the next collaboration we're going to see is David Icke and Kanye West hanging out doing shows.
0: Ooh. So, that you know, would, yeah,
1: that would be cool. And I think it, not any more crazy than anything else that has happened with the whole Ye saga so far. So I think that's just possible.
0: Dude, yeah, sure. We need to get David in touch with Ye, and they need to have a nice, like, 10-hour live stream, dude, and just sort it all out, man. Solve all the world's problems. That would be phenomenal. That would be phenomenal.
1: And maybe they're considered, like, the two most anti-Semitic people in the world.
0: Oh, that's true, huh?
1: So I think they'd get along, yeah.
0: That is true. You know, it's funny. So there's so Owen came out with a few documentaries now over the course of the last year or so. And his documentary film guy is a guy named Adam who runs a thing called Film Grain Studios. And I went to this bear camp out over the summer out in Missouri, and I met him and I hung out with him. But anyway, he's a super cool guy. And like, I was telling him, like, dude, I got to get you on the show, you know, just to talk about like movies and stuff like that. Like your experience, like making movies and stuff. And well, now apparently Owen got him teamed up with got Adam, the Film Grain movie guy, up with Ye, and he's traveling around with Ye right now, like documenting this whole era, this whole saga that Ye is going through right now. And so they're eventually going to release a documentary about this whole time in Ye's life right now. But
1: Nick Fuentes is going to be in there a lot for sure.
0: Oh yeah, for sure. But it's like Owen's dude is like traveling around with him, and so I had his contact, so I hit Adam up. I'm like, Adam, dude, come on the show, man. He's like, all right, yeah, I will as soon as I get some time. And I was like, yeah, if Ye wants to come on too, man. Like, it seems like all these people that keep interviewing Ye have agendas. They have like things that they're trying to get him to say or to not say or to correct the record or all this stuff.
1: Yeah, did you see Gavin McGinnis interview?
0: Yes.
1: To get him to walk everything back.
0: Yeah, he's like, we're trying to have an intervention. It's like, fuck you, dude. Like, you don't even know. So I put it to Adam. I'm like, dude, just tell Ye, man, he can come on. He can come on Rebunked anytime. Like, no agenda. He can say whatever he wants. I think it'll be hilarious.
1: Hell yeah.
0: Yeah, but
1: it'd be awesome, man.
0: And so I should, it's a good idea though. I could reach out to David Icke's people and be like, hey, would you be interested? Maybe I can make.
1: I'm just thinking that's like those two minds meeting, I think, is the next logical step, because there is definitely, you know, the GAQ, the great JQ, the Jewish question. Mm-hmm. That's a question that you deserves to be asked, but it really is a dead end because no one group is a monolith.
0: No
1: race or religion is a monolith. So you can't just blame everything on Jews, but you can blame everything on lizard people, because really they're not people.
0: Yes, exactly. So
1: Ye needs to graduate to the next logical step, which is lizard people. I think we did it, man.
0: That's it. We did it. Hell yeah, dude. All right. Well, dude, tell everybody where they can find your show. That was a nice kind of a taste of like what Chris does over at Abs and Six Pack, Sir Seat Sitter, shitmyass.com, or you can listen to the show live at podtar.com. But tell us more about the show, man. Tell me about the show, and also tell us about the Battle of the Douches. That's it. Yeah, tell us about the Battle
1: of the Douches. No Agenda gave us a fantastic shout out, like a 2 or 3 minute shout out. Dvorak was talking about that on their, I think it was on their 1500 or 1501 episode. So yeah, that gave us a cool bump. But we're going to bring that back at some point. But for now, the idea was we brought 8 douchebags, put them in brackets head to head, let people call in, let people vote on who advanced the next bracket based on the clips of who is douchier.
0: We
1: ended up, Bill Gates ended up winning the championship where we put the first 8 winners head to head. Rob Dew, it was on there a couple times. Cretchit from OBDM. All kinds of people. There's too many to name, but we'll bring it back, and I'd love to get you on there at some point. And I believe Dvorak will be coming on sometime next year for a douchebag battle. So,
0: dude, that's so cool. Yeah, I was gonna say we do a battle of the anti-Semites or something. The biggest anti-Semite.
1: You could do that, but it's by whose definition of anti-Semitism?
0: Exactly. And then we'd just be playing anti-Semitic clips the whole time, just like, these fucking Jews.
1: But yeah, it's shitmyass.com. You can go to the top right corner in the drop-down menu. There's greatest hits, the link to listen on Spotify. I think there's a podcasting 2.0 link and all that good stuff. And then, live streamed at podtard.com. And then so I'm posting this on my end, and it's going to take some editing, but I'll send you the my edit for your RSS feed if you want to. That way, cool. We're not both doing the work.
0: Yeah, that works, that. Man. I don't know. I'm debating about that. I don't know whether to just put it out or clean it up a little bit because it's already out live and it's just going
1: to
0: be out there.
1: Yeah, I was going to say I'm a little perfectionist when it comes to like any audio issues. I always want to take that out. But
0: yeah,
1: if you want, I can send you my edited version. But yeah, for my feed, tell everybody. Obviously, Rebunked, and dude, I've been loving what you've been doing. Like you came out the gate swinging, I got to say, with the new podcast after you left Truecilla.
0: Thanks, man. Yeah, I wasn't messing around, and like I just didn't want to like back down. So yeah, man, it's been good. Rebunked.news, anybody if you want to check it out, and I'm Rebunked at Rebunked News on all social media. So there you go.
1: Yeah, Instagram, Twitter, and then you got your, like you said, you're on band.video too. And
0: yeah, thanks to you, man. Thanks to you. We need to get you a freaking video show going, and then we can get you on band.video someday. But
1: oh yeah, I forgot I kind of made the connection between you and Do.
0: That's what I'm saying. Yeah, you suggested how to get a hold of Do, and I was like, oh yeah, bam, that was it. So you've been a huge you opened up a lot of doors for me, man. I went down, dude. Okay, so here, put this on your calendar. We're going to InfoWars Summerfest 2023. I don't care what you're doing. We're going, okay?
1: Okay, when is this? Let me make a note.
0: I don't know. It was in August. Did I tell you about that trip? Did I tell you about all that shit?
1: I saw the pictures, yeah.
0: Dude, it was fucking insane, dude. Like,
1: that sounds awesome.
0: We were swimming in fucking Rob Dool's pool at his house, dude. Fucking, like, he took it. And then they all went, like, we went out and, like, they went, like, Rob's friend was playing some show, like, in a band, like, some bar, and so we went and checked it out. I was a designated driver. They were all getting fucking like, you know, a little you know, they were cutting back a little bit, and then Rob's like, all right, let's go down to the studio. I'm like, oh fuck yeah. So like he gave us like the midnight fucking full access tour of the studio, dude. It was nuts. And then the next day Matt Baker and Frank went on with Harrison, and that was a trip. Fucking ran into Alex in the hallway. He was just like walking by, and we're just like, hey, nice to meet you. It was such a fucking trip, dude.
1: Yeah, dude, that's awesome. Yeah, I would love to do. I've never even been to Texas. So.
0: Okay, well, we're going. Well,
1: that'd be something that'd make it worth the journey.
0: Dude, it was so.
1: Dude's a great guy, man. Dude, I've never met him, but I've talked to him for, at this point, hours and hours and hours, and he's just a genuinely great guy.
0: Yeah, he's super fucking awesome. He's way taller than you thought. He's like 6'3", 6'4", maybe. Like, he kind of took me off guard. I was like, whoa. Fuck yeah.
1: He also had a real big role in the Alex's War documentary.
0: Yeah, he did great. Did great in that movie. Dude,
1: he's wearing that beret and the vest. He looks like a G.I. Joe.
0: Yeah. Yeah. Yeah, man. So, dude, yeah. So I think last year was in August. So we'll stay tuned and we'll figure it out.
1: Sweet.
0: So.
1: Well, yeah. What's the best website again for you to tell my people?
0: Rebunked.news. All the links are there. Yep.
1: And I'll put that in the show notes so people can just give it a good old click.
0: Totally. I want to give it a couple of shout outs too, a couple of other things we got going on. So we're going to be, so I do the Substack for The Last American Vagabond. That's TLAvagabond.substack.com. There's awesome content on there as well. We're just cranking out all kinds of cool stuff. So definitely check that out. If you guys want to get the drop on information that's way ahead of the times when it comes to like vaccine stuff and all this nonsense, definitely check that out. And we are, myself, Ryan, and then Courtney Turner of the Courtney Turner Podcast. We're all here in the Nashville area. We're launching a media production company in January, and we're going to hopefully start doing some big things too. So, I mean, you're not that far away, man. Like, we're trying to bring other people on to help. So let's just stay in touch about that too. But
1: okay, yeah, dude. Next time I'm in Nashville, I'll definitely be hitting you up before I come out there.
0: Cool. Yes, please do. And then I want to definitely tour the state a little bit. So I'll let you know if I'm ever in your neck of the woods. So.
1: Sweet, dude.
0: All right, guys. Well, thank you all for tuning in, and thanks for your patience with all the tech difficulties, but we did it. We got one in the bag here. So I'll send you the file when we're done. And all right, guys, thank you all so much. Peace.
1: Thanks, man.
7: 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It's just, don't waste your time. Really, really avoid it like the plague.
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10: Comment before the compilations. If you notice in that clip, Nick Fuentes is like, yeah, as he's talking about how much he loves Hitler. So peas in a pod. Alex Jones looked uncomfortable. Why? Alex Jones brought him on to whitewash it.
11: Yes.
10: And go, oh, you're yes. not a Nazi, right? And he's like, no, I do like Nazis. Oops. So you're going to see it, right? And so he looked uncomfortable for that reason. And of course, we've got to comment about the mask. I mean, I think Marvel picked the worst time to introduce their new villain.
11: Don't do him dirty like that.
10: I'm kidding.
11: I'm not even a Marvel fan, but like, don't do that to them.
10: But apparently the new villain is the Black Condom. Okay. So what is that? I mean, look, in a sense, Nazis have to be embarrassed that this guy's representing them. But here's another analogy. He looks like the Gimp from Pulp Fiction.
11: 100%. That's what I thought of.
10: But that's what the right wing has done to his mind. They've turned him into the Gimp mentally.
11: So
10: he like literally showed it. He's like, oh, okay, I'll come out dressed as the Gimp. So that's the pathetic state that the Nazi Kanye West is in.
11: All right, let's do the compilations.
12: I've done a lot of study. I think Hitler was a really bad guy, and I repudiate what Hitler did. I understand that the British intelligence set him up and used him.
13: I like Hitler.
12: I don't like Hitler. And I know you're trying to be shocking with that.
13: I'm not trying to be shocking. I like Hitler. I see good things about Hitler also. You can't say out loud that this person ever did anything good, and I'm done with that. I'm done with the classifications. Every human being has something of value that they brought to the table. Especially Hitler. Yeah, I don't like the word evil next to Nazis. I think we need to look at.
12: Oh my goodness. Just because you don't like one group doesn't mean the other. Look,
13: I love Jewish people, but I also love Nazis. Well, I want to say there's a lot of good Nazis that were just fighting for their country. And for them all.
12: Like George Soros.
13: For them all to get put in a box. They're all in a box. Every Nazi's bad. Well, could some of the Nazis have just been fighting for their country? Oh, they're all. Oh, we can't put them all in a box.
12: All right. You have any comments on Hitler?
14: I have to agree with Yay.
12: Schwarzenegger said he loved Hitler. They gave him an award. I'm just saying, I don't like Nazis, and I don't like what some of the mafias are doing either.
13: I like Hitler.
11: Yeah. Sometimes people suffering from severe mental health issues but refuse to get the treatment that they need to, you know, be stable, do need to be involuntarily committed. I think Kanye is a good example. Cenk.
10: No joke. I think.
11: Yeah, I'm not kidding.
10: I think his family should involuntarily commit him. Look at him. What is that mask?
15: What's up?
16: We made it happen.
15: We're in the building. Yes, sir.
16: So, what are you doing? You running for president?
15: Yes.
16: If you're in that position and we have to deal with some sort of a military action with China, what if China takes over Taiwan? What if something happens with Syria? What if something happens with Iran? Have you thought about this?
15: No. I believe that my calling is to be the leader of the free world.
16: When you say your calling is to be the leader of the free world, what does that mean? Like, why would you want to do that? Like, what do you want to do differently if you were the leader of the free world?
15: Well, when I talk, it's a symphony
16: yes.
15: of ideas.

0: picture 100,000 people. Were you always religious your whole life?
1: Yes, I was.
2: I can see that you're crazy. You're thinking in all these different layers, and you're looking at things from all these different perspectives.
1: Well, you know, how much does the Earth cost?
2: Have you always been this way?
1: Yes.
2: You don't have a grip
1: on it. No.
2: Hey, we're going to put you on some medication. That medication is going to calm you down.
1: This is about to make me mad right here. The first time you see me get mad in an interview.
2: Wow. This is who you are.
3: What are you thinking over there right now?
1: Would you like to interject?
2: I really would like to talk to you about specific things.
1: Okay.
2: I mean, it was a beautiful long symphony. Put a cap on it.
1: We don't use the word cap here.
2: An end note.
1: No. I just said a prayer in this situation. This isn't...
2: You said a prayer because of what? What motivated you to say a prayer right there?
1: I am in so much fear. Don't you put that evil on me, Ricky Bobby. Who are you?
2: We'll wrap it up here.
1: It's really hard to make houses.
4: Shut the door. Let's get this going.
5: Someone in that control room is out of control.
6: Do it.
5: I'm a Pepsi man.
6: Penis man. Woo!
5: Man, I got mixed emotions about this one.
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5: Wrong.
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12: I don't have a fucking idea.
13: Well, well, well. Hey, welcome back, everyone, to another fun-filled podcast adventure. Yes, my Midnight Mike. On screen is Sir Seat Sitter, a.k.a. Chris, a.k.a. Skidmark. Chris 23, I believe.
14: Skidmark. Hey, I didn't ask for the name, but I took it.
13: Yes, and also over there joining us is Charlie from Macro Aggressions.
15: Hello.
13: Thank you, guys.
15: I need a nickname.
13: Yeah,
15: maybe
13: well.
15: I should call in. Do I need to call in to get a nickname?
13: I think so. I think that is the proper sequence of events.
15: All right, I'll start calling him.
13: Thank you guys for joining me. Charlie from Macro Aggressions Podcast, also Union of the Unwanted, and also Chris over there from Abs in a Six-Pack, who has everyone on his podcast. He gets a wide range of guests and does crazy things over there. So thank you. Cretchit's not here. He is traveling. And also Joe, a.k.a. Javelina, he is not here. Also traveling. I think he's somewhere in Mexico. But they will be back at some point in time, I believe. I think they will be.
14: Is the proper response for that LOL gay in all caps?
13: Possibly. I don't know. Whatever they're doing, I don't know if they're doing it together. There are rumors, though.
16: Yes.
13: Yeah. But they'll be back.
14: I was hoping that we should have talked about this in the pre-show. I was thinking maybe you could just refer to me and Charlie as Joe and Cretchit, and people listening to the audio wouldn't know the difference.
13: Yeah, we probably should have worked on that beforehand. Like, Chris will be playing the part of Cretchit, and Charlie will be playing the part of Joe. And
15: bake me a cake.
13: Something like, we could have done that. We just didn't work it out beforehand.
16: Bake me a fucking cake!
13: See? It's just like as if Joe was here, as if Charlie was saying it.
15: Well, I appreciate Joe's anger, though.
13: Yeah, a lot
15: always
13: of people
15: have.
13: Do. A lot of people
15: love
13: do.
15: It. I relate to it fully. And if I had to be Joe's, you know, fill-in, I guess, so be it.
13: You got to take it up a notch. People do like that about Joe. They like his fiery spirit. I love it, too. I'm a pretty laid-back guy, and you can't have too much of that reserved kind of attitude on the show. So when Joe takes it up a notch, it's a great yin and yang for the show. And Cretchit rides
14: the
13: in the background
14: about the
13: there.
14: Movie is so. The best thing about the Pooh movie is that it was a Pooh movie.
13: Yeah.
3: Well, so what I liked about the Pooh movie is that it was a new movie.
13: It was a new movie, not a Pooh movie.
14: It was a new movie, yeah. Not a Pooh movie. Yeah. You're right. My bad.
13: So we got a lot of things to get to, a lot of topics of news to tear through here. Charlie was kind enough to send me a lot of links, and I know, Chris, you have a lot of stuff. You submitted some.
14: Not a lot. I got a little.
13: Okay, you got a few. I was trying to pump it up a little bit to get everyone excited. Right.
14: Sorry.
13: but it is Thursday. Didn't do a show yesterday. It was my wedding anniversary. And so
14: congratulations.
13: Thank you very much. It's the big 3 years. And took the night off, spent time with my wife, even though we were supposed to go out to dinner, but we couldn't do that because of poison ivy. It is really that bad. It's horrific. I didn't get it as bad this time, but my wife just got a massive amount of poison ivy. It's all up and down her arms and legs. And if we went out to dinner, it would have been miserable. So we just hung around the house and made food. So that's why there's no show yesterday.
14: You made food, but not love.
13: It's very tough too when there's poison ivy everywhere. it's not the most comfortable thing to try to do. It's not the most sexy of environments when there's like scabs and pus, you know? I mean, I would do it. I would have done it, but you know, it wouldn't have been for the best. So postponing that. Well, it is Wednesday. Technically, as a makeup day. And that means we're doing Alex Jones clip series. At least I hope so. I didn't even check over there. but Alex Jones has been out. I believe he's... I don't know why he's been out. So we have
15: Poison ivy.
13: Maybe it's poison ivy or yeah, January 6th. You know,
15: or maybe he's just poisoned.
14: I believe Owen Schroyer on Tuesday of this week, if I remember right, because I was listening on old AM radio.
13: Yep.
14: As I always do, driving around at work, he's on the AM radio, 1470, Alcoa. And I believe Owen said he was out for the week on vacation, a much needed vacation, is what Owen said.
13: A vacation? In this time?
6: Exactly.
13: When we need him most? All right.
14: We always need him. Is there a time where we don't need him?
13: No.
15: Who's going to fight the New World Order then?
13: We'll do the best job we can. We can fill in a little bit. I mean, you know, I have nothing against Owen Schroyer. It's just when you tune in to Alex Jones, you want to hear Alex Jones. You want to hear some crazy stuff. You want to hear the next conspiracy. You want to hear what's going on. I thought maybe he was traveling to D.C. because of all the January 6th hearings, but apparently not. He's going on vacation. So, okay. We only have a few of the clips right here. I think this is what we got. Here we go. Let's start it. I forget what I even did. We did that. Here we go.
10: All right, good joke there. All right, we've been having some TrackCaster problems with these videos we pull in. We've got to check them before we play them. The accelerating artificial electromagnetic microwave radiation, crackhead MILF and incest porn, fat man and little boy. Go ahead and kill that clip. I still hear Fauci and Mayor. He's on the videos and the photos having sex with his niece. It points towards aliens. It's all happening. Kill the boomers. Wink, wink. Yeah, I got cancer. Yeah, my sperm count's gone. Yeah, I can't have babies. Yeah, I got Parkinson's.
13: There's a lot of good ones in there.
10: I love you, Chris.
13: We got... We got the It's All Happening, obviously.
14: Yeah.
13: And
14: Kill the Boomers.
15: Kill the Boomers is a good one.
13: There's a lot of stuff going on. Here's the new All Happening.
10: It's all happening.
13: I love that one. That's awesome.
14: I think he says it's all happening 10 times a day on a 5-day a week basis.
13: No, he doesn't. I check. He does it maybe once a week at most.
14: I was listening on the old AM radio, swear to God, maybe 2 days ago, and I heard him say, it's all, and he took a 5-second pause, and then he said, happening.
13: Oh, man, I wish I would have got that one, but we try to collect them all.
14: All right.
13: Like
14: Pokemon. Yeah.
13: Here is June 3rd. Here we go.
10: How dumb are you? I got some oceanfront property in Arizona. If you'll buy that, I'll throw the Golden Gate in for free. Love you, Joe.
13: All right. Little joke clip there. All right. And we got the last one here from the 6th.
10: Arrest that son of a bitch right now. Right now. No more of this crap. Your audio got really low. Talking to your phone? Guess what, losers? I've got egg all over my face. You think I want to go around screwing people? I want you and your disgusting family to burn in hell. Is the InfoWars website a fraud? It's not going to lick itself. It's not going to lick itself. Oh, my gosh. Yes, these people are crazy. They're a bunch of crazy freaks. This is shameful, and this is disgusting. You bumbling idiot. You delusional pedophile.
13: All right.
6: I'm going to go lay down and show them my belly.
13: Now, there's some Alex Jones clips of the week.
14: Before we move on, mm-hmm. I don't know if you wanted to do an Alex Jones throwback while we're on the Alex Jones clips of the week. Sent it to you in the Discord DM.
13: I can't check my, I can check my Discord's DM, but I can't do, clips from over there.
14: I should have pulled some ISOs from it. I was thinking about it, but there's an, I'll send it to you later, but there's an ISO of him, calling Joe Rogan a psychotic ninja warrior vampire demon. It's from about 2001. Joe Rogan and Alex Jones are hanging out. And it's a video, but there's one clip of Alex Jones saying, "I've drank too much beer. I don't know what the fuck I'm talking about." Something like that.
13: Let me see if I can play.
14: I'll send you the ISOs. I'll send you the ISOs later on.
13: Yeah, I don't. As the way I have my audio divided up, I can't play it on my machine over here.
14: Oh, you know what? I can play the audio. I can't play the video, but if you want, I can play the audio.
13: Yeah, go ahead and play it.
14: All right. Let's. What you're not seeing here is Alex Jones and Joe Rogan standing outside of what looks like a bar. It's about a 25-30 second clip. Oh, it would help if I unmuted the tab. Probably.
13: How about I just play clips from now on?
14: All right, from now on, we'll not do this.
13: How about I just play clips?
14: All right, I won't do anything.
13: I'll just
14: sit here and look pretty.
13: Because were you hearing the audio out of your headset?
14: No.
13: No, I wasn't hearing audio either. So whatever happened wasn't happening over here. I'll see if I can bring it up over here.
14: Give me one more try.
13: Okay.
14: All right. Cut this out in post.
13: I don't cut anything out in post. I cut nothing out in post.
17: Wrong.
18: Disappointed!
13: All right. Well.
14: All right, don't worry about it. Never mind then. Right. Something's going wrong.
13: We're having some computer problems over there, Chris.
14: We got a lot of computer problems.
19: We've had a lot of technical problems lately, and I'm trying to get better equipment. In fact, we put in a lot of expensive equipment. Maybe we need to get rid of it.
13: Well, that's what happens sometimes when you do some technical stuff on the fly. Sometimes it works.
14: Here it is. Dude, now it's working.
20: I know that, but I'll come up with the seventh. Okay, he's going to do every one. You only wanted seven, but you're going to get all.
21: He's gradually turning from
14: Alex Jones. No, Joe Rogan and Alex Jones.
21: Now, hold on. I was fired up last night, you're fucking fired up. That's some fucking bullshit.
22: No, this is bullshit.
21: My brain isn't fucking working. I've been drinking beer. This out of control psychotic ninja warfare demon is over here making me look foolish. And now FEMA is going to take over. And Hitler was for your fucking guns. Because only slaves are disarmed. And see now.
14: So there's Alex Jones and Joe Rogan in 2001. And now I need to remute my tab. But yeah, no. So I think it's nice seeing AJ and Joe Rogan back in the day. Like just as confirmation they were friends. Like Mike Tyson, he was just recently friends with Alex Jones, but Rogan and Jones go back a long way. And I really like the ISO. I've been drinking fucking beer, for one, which I'll clip that for you. I've been drinking fucking beer. And also Alex Jones saying, my brain isn't fucking working. Both those are good ISOs, in my opinion.
13: Well, clip them out. I heard it over here. Yeah, they've been friends for quite a while. They were on the outs for a few years because Alex was disappointed with Joe's stance on a lot of his guests and not being outspoken enough on certain issues. And it's just the way it is, you know. But I guess they're friends again. And who knows what comes of that. We'll see.
14: Well, recently, my favorite was when Alex Jones was screaming, God told me, and Jesus came into my heart and said, destroy Joe Rogan.
13: Yeah.
14: And then, you know, a month later, he was back on Rogan's show, but.
13: Yeah. Well, I mean, just doing that to provoke Joe and obviously get some hits on social media and get Joe's attention. Now they're best friends again and dancing and frolicking in Texas, whatever they do. I don't know how often they hang out. Who knows? Well, we're going to move on here. I have a lot of stuff to get to here. If there's two things I love in this world, at least when it comes to the podcast, it is UFOs and William Shatner.
15: Yay! Oh, I know.

0: all these UAPs, UFOs that are happening. And what I got was something vastly different out of this documentary. People may recall that we played a trailer on the show, and during the trailer, I heard Shatner say this.
1: What is that?
0: And I was like, oh, I fell in love. I got to check out this movie. Well, I checked it out. And I got to say that it is, for about $12, it really should have been much more than what it was. It felt like it was produced by the History Channel. It was well filmed, and there was interesting things presented. It felt like a regular TV show that they didn't feel like they had the confidence to put on TV as like a one off kind of thing, and so they sold it to chumps like me to watch it, and I did. So I got a few clips from this. I'll play a few, and
2: It sounds like you're describing 12 mules, but with UFOs. 12 mules. 2,000 mules. What am I talking about? Yeah. No, they hyped it up as this big thing, and you watch it, and it's 90 minutes of filler, mostly.
0: I think 2,000 mules had much more hype than this documentary. I mean, with Shatner involved, I was expecting something featuring William Shatner a lot more. I'll play, and a lot of this stuff is rehashed. Like, the first, I would say, 10 to 15 minutes of the documentary is like a rehash of a lot of stuff that people have already heard concerning the USS Princeton and the Commander Fravor, UAP, Pentagon release. It's all like a lot of rehashed info regarding that stuff. But I'll play just a little bit. They did talk to some of the seamen and the flight crew during that incident. And here's just a sample. Seamen.
3: On USS Princeton, I was responsible for classified material, top secret data recording. In November in 2004, we were doing workups in preparation for our next deployment.
4: I was on the USS Princeton. I was the leading operations specialist, and basically we control the radars, we man the radars, we fight the ship if we ever go to combat. My primary job was to identify everything that flew in the sky. On November 10th, I started to notice some really strange contacts off the coast of Catalina.
3: During those workups, we tracked unknown aircraft for several days.
4: This is the contacts here at 28,000 feet going south, about 100 knots. And I'm thinking to myself, I never seen anything fly like that. I had 15 and a half years actual sea time sitting behind that radar. At one point, it was raining UFOs. I'd never seen anything fly like this. And all the other ships are tracking it too. Fast Eagle Flight happened to be airborne. Commander Fravor, the first one to launch off the Nimitz aircraft carrier. These objects fell out. These things went straight back up to 28,000 feet again in less than a second. And then at the very end, it was right in front of him. Disappeared.
3: They exhibited flight capabilities that were well beyond anything that I'd ever seen before. So I'm pretty familiar with just about the fastest things in the sky. And these things kind of made them look like they're toys.
0: So they start off like that, and obviously we kind of know that there was a helicopter that came down, landed on the aircraft carrier the next day, collected all the data, and ordered the erasing of all data that they couldn't take. And the guy who was talking, a couple of the guys there, they were on the ship, very distressed. They brought it up with their higher-ups, and they were basically told, don't talk about it, or they made fun of them. And they said that the people that landed down looked to be civilian. There was no real confirmation on that. And that would lead you to believe that if they're a civilian, then what they saw in the sky probably is related to some sort of defense weapons technology. And they were doing some kind of training run out there. That's just my guess. But this documentary takes place on the West Coast. And they set up three teams with all this different equipment, infrared, you have ultraviolet, you have night vision, you have radiation detectors, and just three different teams setting up like a triangle formation over, I believe, Laguna. Is it Laguna or it's right of Catalina Islands, if you guys are familiar with that area.
2: We have a Mexican restaurant near me called Lagunitas.
0: No, that's not it.
2: The same thing?
5: I'm familiar with Catalina Island. I lived in Southern California for a long, long time. That's 26 miles off the coast of LA. That's you know, that's not too far away.
0: So that's where they were. They're

0: in Catalina Islands and right there on shore, maybe Laguna Beach area. And so it was like a wide area that they created their triangle of sensors to try to capture UAPs and UFOs because there's been a lot of reports out there. And they did catch a lot of stuff. They were only set up for 5 days. They had like a fairly limited budget. I would imagine you'd want to set up for more time, but they had 5 days to do this. And they got some interesting things. Now, during this documentary, Shatner does not even appear until minute 8:30, which for me as a Shatner Star Trek fan is horrific. Like, I want to see Shatner. I want to see him talking and pontificating about all Star Trek things and life out there. And this is his intro.
1: What has made mankind is an insatiable curiosity. Mm. Insatiable. What is that? Nobody knows. The phenomena.
2: This time, we're talking about UFOs. The fact that the government is coming up with all these videos and saying it's real.
1: Oh, they're saying it's real. Yeah. That it's really an unidentified flying object.
2: Have you seen the UAP report?
1: It's inconclusive.
2: Exactly.
0: It's kind of dull. Like, yeah. You know, Shatner, he looks pretty good for his age. He's like almost 90.
3: How does his hair look, Mike?
0: It looks fantastic. Honestly, his hair looks fantastic.
3: I'm thinking of going with the Shatner.
0: You should. You should get the Bill Shatner. It's kind of buzz.
4: I Shatnered the bed last night.
0: He's got a buzz cut, you know, for a 90-year-old. He's rotund. I think if you're going to pull off that hairdo, Charlie, you got to put on like 80 pounds of Shatner weight.
3: He had the worst rug I've ever seen for a very, very long time. I just was curious if he was still trying to pass that off as his real hair or some sort of varmint that has been attached to his head or whatever.
0: I got to say, he looks good. A guy who recently went to space, came back, he looks great. I hope he has a lot more years in him.
4: Like, he did a History Channel show called Mysterious Mysteries or something stupid like that.
0: I think he still does it.
4: This is the only Shatner ISO I have. It's Weather as a Weapon.
1: Weather as a Weapon?
4: He was talking about the St. Louis Arch being a weather-harnessing hurricane creator.
0: I like the idea.
4: If I remember right. Mm.
0: Yeah. I like that idea a lot. But you know, they present Shatner with this idea, say, hey, we're going to go out there and investigate UFOs and we'll report back to you our findings. Well, during these 5 days, they do find and see some weird balls of light in the sky. They, do see like this like weird raining of objects through infrared, and they have spikes in radiation. As they're setting up, Travis from Skinwalker Ranch, the lead scientist on the Skinwalker Ranch series, he comes out to inspect their equipment and I guess to, I don't know, play a game of grab ass or whatever. But he comes out and basically shakes some hands and checks out their equipment. And like towards the end of the 5 days, they're like, it's nothing really is going on. But they do wind up catching what they consider to be a very strange event in the sky using thermal and radiation. It's basically a hole in the cloud. And through the hole in the cloud, they can see UFOs. And they said that it's not a naturally occurring formation of clouds. And so they did more analysis on it. They took all their sensor readings, they gave it to their scientists, and they came back with this. So they got the information, they came to their conclusions, and they're back at Shatner right now, and this is their analysis and what they tell Shatner.
2: Hi, Bill.
1: Hi.
0: Hi, Bill.
2: Good to see you again.
1: I know. I'm so looking forward to what you have.
2: Oh, my God.
1: Oh, really?
2: Crazy.
1: That crazy?
2: Crazy.
1: Don't waste another instant. I need to see. what you've got there.
2: Okay, I've shown you some things before that we found that were very, very interesting.
1: Yeah.
2: It's not a bird, it's not a plane, it's not a blimp.
1: It's Superman!
2: I mean, it's that has definitely been identified.
4: This is already making me very uncomfortable.
1: I can't tell you how excited I am.
0: It is very cringy. It's super cringy. The woman, nothing against her.
4: Sexual.
0: She's not very good at presenting this kind of stuff. I wish she had a little bit more oomph to her. And Bill Shatner, he's all hyped up on Adderall or some shit. But yeah, they're going to keep going here.
1: Get what you've got.
2: It's incredible. So keep your eye on this side of the frame. You
1: Gets
2: see
1: darker.
2: That?
4: Got it.
2: Uh-huh. Yeah.
1: And then lightens up.
2: Uh-huh.
1: And disappears.
2: Uh-huh.
1: Crazy. It isn't crazy. It's crazy. It's crazy.
2: It's insane.
1: What, did anybody else analyze
4: crazy.
1: That?
2: Everyone. Don't forget, our scientists have taken all the data for 8 weeks nonstop looking into what could this possibly be. This is radiation emission. And look at that.
1: And there is a
2: huge burst.
1: Incredible.
2: Exactly of 43.37. That happens exactly at the same time as that opening and closing. Then it correlates with radar.
1: Right.
2: They saw this cluster that happens to be exactly in the location of that
1: thing.
2: Anomaly. So,
1: okay. So you've got a spike in the radiation,
2: exactly.
1: You got a figure. So what you're saying is that it's amorphous. It opens and closes, it contracts. So it's nothing like we know. It's nothing that is human knowledge.
2: Exactly.
1: We're pointing at something and saying how mysterious our world is.
2: This is what we think could be.
1: Okay.
2: A wormhole. Some sort of gateway, some sort of entry.
1: What about it? It's expanding and contracting.
2: Yeah.
1: Well, wormhole is a separation in time.
2: Yes.
1: All right? And so that you can go through this separation, you can go into another time zone.
2: That is what the scientists are investigating. That has never been explored before
4: zone?
2: In this way and recorded and measured
1: in
2: this way.
1: I think that's wonderful.
2: Yeah, yeah.
1: I think it's glorious that you've gone to all this time and expense to look at phenomena that we don't know anything about.
0: So that's what they think they got. They think they got the image and data from a wormhole opening and then closing out there over Catalina Island. And I want to believe. And this is their best guess with all the data that they collected. And they got lots of it, too. So they had like about 15 to 20 people on site measuring things. And then they had a team of scientists behind the scenes analyzing the data. But what they showed on screen, the actual image, it's not much. It literally looks like six dots. There's no ship coming out of this portal. There's nothing that is visually conclusive. It was basically a bit of a letdown when you're looking for what we want, which is like a nice visual, like a nice GIF. Or a movie of a portal opening up and then something zipping out and closing. That would have been great. We didn't get that.
4: I just love the idea that he calls it it's like a new time zone. Like you're going from, you know, like I guess it's funny to me because I live on the border. So in 30 minutes, I can be in Central Time, even though I live on the East Coast time. It's like, oh my God, somebody changed time zones is how I heard it.
0: Yeah, well, I think, Bill, they should have cut that part out, but they left it in there that they're opening up wormholes to skip time zones to save a
3: Let's
0: few hours.
3: Let's not bury the lead here. I think Chris is trying to tell us he is a time traveler.
0: Oh, okay. I didn't know that. He probably has some sort of harp device, possibly Project Looking Glass in his closet.
3: He can move back and forth an hour.
4: On the average work day, I go back and forth between Central and Eastern constantly, so... Yes, I am a time traveler in that respect.
0: Does your phone automatically update when you go to a new time zone?
4: Usually, yes.
0: That's kind of annoying, isn't it?
4: Even with my location services off. So how does that work?
0: I don't know.
3: Did you say that the guy from Skinwalker Ranch was there?
0: Yeah, Travis did appear.
3: I think if Cretched were here, he would want to know the condition of the gentleman's phone.
0: Well, Travis's phone is fine. It is the other guy's on Skinwalker Ranch. I believe his name is Dragon, the head of security. His phone seems to be on the fritz quite a bit.
5: Cratchit.
4: Okay. Oh, so they got like phone STDs spreading around.
0: Yeah. Now, Shatner did appear. He appeared three times in this film. And then in the middle section, he had to mention whales because I think it was some kind of reference to Star Trek IV, The Voyage Home, where they had to collect whales to communicate with this alien device that was wrecking the world. So they took over a Klingon ship, slungshot it around the sun to travel back in time so Captain Kirk and those groovy guys could hang out in 1980s San Francisco. So Shatner had to mention that.
1: There is a phenomenon that you haven't mentioned.
2: Yes.
1: We know that whales sing songs.
0: He pontificates a little bit. Like, I don't know if what he's saying has anything to do with the overall investigation. I guess they booked Shatner probably for the day. They said, okay, we're going to give you 1 hour with Shatner. It's going to cost you $100,000. So
4: it's going to cost you three whales.
0: Yeah, you got to give Shatner a lot of money. So let him do what he's got to do. Then show him stuff about UFOs and let him pontificate. You know?
6: I'll give you $10,000.
0: Oh, that's too low for Shatner. Shatner
3: loves money. He's never turned down anything.
4: Shatner's a 14 grand kind of guy.
0: Yeah, he is. Like Shatner would come to Columbus, Ohio quite a bit during comic conventions and stuff like that, and he would sign autographs. And I think the last time I saw him down there, it was a few years ago. He was charging, I think, $100 or $120 for a picture. You can get your picture taken with Bill Shatner and an autograph. So not that bad of a deal, but you got to imagine that thousands of people are doing that. And the comic book conventions, they pay a flat fee to get him in there. So he probably made a couple hundred thousand for the weekend. His favorite place to eat, Japanese Steakhouse right across the street. He loved Japanese Steakhouse.
3: Not Arby's.
0: No, not an Arby's guy. Not as far as I know. I think he's a Japanese Steakhouse kind of guy.
4: I thought everybody was an Arby's guy.
0: Well, I mean, when you're Bill Shatner, you can take it up a notch, you know?
4: I tell you what, this is not a plug for Arby's. We're not sponsored by Arby's, but goddamn it, I had a smokehouse brisket at Arby's. First time I'd been in Arby's in like 5 years, and that thing was so good.
0: Would you say you went partially because of this show?
4: Yeah, actually, because I was with my coworkers and I was like, let's go to Arby's because they want to go to McDonald's. I was like, bro, I've worked at McDonald's when I was like 16. You do not want to eat in a McDonald's. I don't know if I might have told the show on my podcast before, but I might have told the story on my podcast before, but I watched The Breakfast Managers. I had not even been at McDonald's for a week working. It was my first job. I was 16. And I watched The Breakfast Managers snort rails of Xanax, crush it up and snort them off the breakfast grill before they turned them on.
0: Okay. I'd rather have that than like any
3: that
0: kind
3: on the menu?
0: Of. Yeah. I'd rather have that than a lot of other of the gross stuff that happens behind the counter, like people bathing in like those giant tubs or peeing in the fryer, in the fryer, peeing in the milkshake thing. Like the Xanax, fucking give it to me all day.
4: At least a dozen times. Because I worked at the McDonald's back then. I worked at the McDonald's by Dollywood in Tennessee, Dolly Parton's amusement park.
0: Oh, I know it well.
4: And yes, and I saw at least a dozen times, if not more, customers that were assholes at the drive-thru. Even managers did it, not just everybody, but just like anybody did it. I didn't do it, but I saw managers do it. I saw coworkers do it. If somebody was an asshole in the drive-thru, they would intentionally drop the burger on the floor before they put it in the bun and serve it.
0: Yeah,
3: that shit doesn't happen at Arby's.
0: No,
3: they hold themselves to a higher standard. Did you know that they just now finally released their first ever hamburger?
0: Arby's?
3: Yes, it's called the Wagyu beef burger. It's their first ever hamburger. It took 2 years of development. It's 50% larger than a quarter pounder, And apparently the reviews are in, and it's supposed to be really good.
0: Wow, okay. All right.
3: I'm not coming to this show without some Arby's news.
0: All right.
7: This is how much, I want. This is what I need.
4: How much does it cost?
3: That they did not. They did not say that.
0: Undisclosed price.
7: I can buy you for a dollar.
0: Undisclosed price.
4: Is it a dollar?
0: Well, listen. We can talk about fast food all day, and we might. But we're going to move on here a little bit. We have a lot of other news to get to.
4: Oh yeah.
0: Well, I'll read you down some headlines that I got here. You know, I pulled some clips. I don't know if I'm going to play them of Matthew McConaughey talking at the White House about gun control, but it's just kind of sad. You know, it's there's a lot of acting going on, and I don't know really what to say about it. He could have been President McConaughey with the way he was performing. And I think how much attention that he got. This is the only clip I got.
8: I want to be a marine biologist.
0: That's what I got.
7: I was a marine biologist.
4: I think Tom Cruise maybe could be his Veep. The only thing I'll say about this, because I did watch the whole thing because I'm a fucking jackass. The only thing I will say about it is Jordan Peterson tweeted out the link to his whole full video with McConaughey. And Jordan Peterson, of all people, said, wouldn't you love to have a president that talks like this? He's just making sense. Something along those lines. And it's like,
0: He did a lot of weird stuff. Like, he walked up to on the podium and did one of his clicks. Like, that's him. doing like a kind of click thing. It's almost it's like he beeped himself in. Right there.
4: It's just like, I don't know, like, I don't like.
3: I mean, he could have been.
4: As much as I like Jordan Peterson, I don't like Canadians fucking weighing in on the gun control laws of the United States.
0: I'm trying to see if I have anything. He said marine biologist, but he over enunciated, and it really seemed like he was acting a bit. Sure it affected him somehow.
4: Enunciated
0: a lot of his words, and like he had a lot of inflections, and so yeah. I don't know. I mean, it was kind of weird.
4: All right.
3: They're just gonna sub him in for Joe Biden.
0: People would, I think, be okay with that at this point.
3: They were gonna do that with Tom Hanks, I thought,
4: for a while. Tom Hanks was going to be in here for a minute.
0: Oh, maybe. In related political entertainment news, we have Jason Alexander of Seinfeld weighing in on what you should be doing over the next few days. So here, let's take a listen to Jason Alexander and all the wonderful things he suggests you do.
9: Everybody, it's Jason Alexander, internationally beloved comedy superstar and television icon from the 90s.
4: Duckman.
9: People know me, if they know me, primarily for comedy, for all things comedic, for making people laugh, or at least trying to. And I think that's why the good folks at Midas Touch asked if I could perhaps lend a comedic viewpoint to a rather serious subject, that being January 6th and the January 6th insurrection. You know, I have looked at it from every comedic angle I can think of, and I tell you, it is elusive. I am not exactly putting my finger on the comedic button.
0: Wait a second. So, wait. The fact that an ex-reality TV star who became president, who rallied people to come to the White House, one of which was wearing a buffalo helmet, who charged into the Capitol building and then into the congressional building, you don't find anything about that so silly and ridiculous and funny that you can't crack a joke over that. Like, it is like one person died there. It could have been worse. By the way, that person was a Trump supporter. Was that? Right.
4: I said, by the way, that person that died was a Trump supporter. Yeah. Ashley Babbitt, say her name. And then I saw Rob Reiner the other day saying that 7 people died at that rally. It's like, did they? Yeah, I don't know.
0: I'm not even picking apart that. I'm like, you're going too and in the wrong direction than I am.
4: I'm like, I'm reading into it.
0: I'm just from a comedic point of view. If he claims to be a funny guy, he can't see anything funny about the situation at all. Nothing ridiculous stands out. Now, I know Jason Alexander from Seinfeld, and he had brilliant writers behind him.
4: Duckman was a great show.
0: I never watched Duckman. So, but most of the things I've seen Jason Alexander in, he's had people writing for him, where he has been saying other things other that funny people have written for him, and I don't view him as a naturally funny guy. He's brilliant as an actor on Seinfeld and a lot of other things, but when it comes to comedy, I don't look to him.
3: He's not a stand-up comedian, I don't believe.
4: No, he's not.
3: I think there's something that that does to you that builds like a real understanding of humor by being a stand-up comedian and working that for a long, long time. Obviously, we could ask Sam that, but I don't think Jason Alexander had to go through that. So he might not honestly find anything funny about that because he's probably not a funny guy in real life when he doesn't have expensive writers and tremendous characters that are being built for him. So maybe he looks at January 6th and he's just so, his head's so politically up his own ass that he's unable or unwilling to see the very obvious humor in January 6th. First of all, let's start with the fact that anybody that says it's like 9/11, that's fucking hysterical. Those people should be institutionalized.
0: I think.
4: No, but let's break that down and take it a step further. Jason Alexander he's not only having to, like, he doesn't just have his lines fed to him. He has no original opinions in acting. But I would say beyond that, his opinion on January 6th is probably being scripted to him as well.
3: True, he just said that Midas Touch brought him in.
0: They said, hey, can you come in and speak on our behalf or let people know? Like, if the Buffalo guy
4: because January 6th was a tire fire?
0: If the Buffalo guy got up in front of the judge and said this, it would be funny.
10: Was that wrong? Should I not have done that?
0: See, that would be great. A call back to Seinfeld. And then you would have to find humor in that, right, Jason? Maybe not. Let's play a little bit more of what Jason Alexander thinks we should be doing. Here we go.
9: You got American citizens storming our nation's capital, breaching the barricades, attacking police officers, breaking and entering our Capitol building itself, committing further acts of violence, vandalizing and destroying hallways, the corridors, the offices.
10: These pretzels are making me thirsty.
9: Openly calling for the capture of sitting members of our government with the intent to bring them physical harm or death. All in the organized effort to stop the constitutionally guaranteed process of certifying the results of a national election. If there's comedy there, it certainly does not write itself. Now, it could be we don't know the end of the story. We all certainly think we know the story.
0: He then goes on for another 2.5 minutes about this.
4: He sounds like he's acting. He's acting.
0: Well, he sounds very concerned. He obviously cares about this topic a lot, and he is urging people to tune in to the live coverage that will be happening tonight. I think it's happening
4: tonight.
0: In 15 minutes, there's going to be a live coverage of the January 6th event. And
4: it's going to be crazy.
0: It's going to be happening.
11: Buddy, it's all happening.
12: I'll tell you this. This is not going to be boring, boys and girls.
0: Yes, thank you. So they're it's prime time, and they're really coming out with all their stars. So you got Matthew McConaughey mentioning marine biology. You have a guy who played
4: marine biology,
0: George Costanza, who always he didn't even want to be a marine biologist. That's what Seinfeld said he was. So, oh boy, it's just there's a lot of synchronicities going on. But we're gonna move on.
4: Jeez, oh man.
0: There is the entertainment section. Let's see here. The Bilderberg Group is meeting Did that meeting wrap up, Charlie? Do you know?
4: I think it's already over.
3: I think so.
0: I
3: think they plotted our extermination last weekend.
0: Yeah. Well, I according to this news article that I have, they were meeting in secret to discuss disinformation.
3: Right.
0: So
4: that story in itself could have been disinformation. Bum, bum, bum.
0: Yeah.
3: Smith Modernization Act of 2012 legalized propaganda, so it could all just be part of propaganda.
0: So the Bilderberg Group first meeting was 1954, the agenda being building back Europe following the Second World War. So the list of attendees this year who attended was former Google CEO, CIA director, Pfizer CEO, all these people, and they had a whole list of items that they needed to get to, and that was included NATO challenges, China, Indo-Pacific realignment, Russia, continuity of government and the economy, disruption of the global financial system, disinformation was up there, energy security and sustainability, post-pandemic health, fragmentation of democratic societies, trade and deglobalization, and Ukraine, of course. Yay! So there you go. And also, you know, Peter Thiel was there as well. A lot of people were there. I'm trying to figure out in my head which group has more power, Bilderberg or the World Economic Forum.
3: Well, if it's a Venn diagram, there's a lot of interlocking members,
0: sure,
3: that are members of both. So it's not so much one versus the other. And I would throw the United Nations group in there as well. They're all working together. Some of the members are members of multiple groups. I would say, though, that the one part of the Bilderberg that concerns me the most, and one of the most dangerous people out there, is former CEO of Google, Eric Schmidt, who's running the Pentagon's artificial intelligence programs and starting up venture capital funds and financing a lot of this AI, Pentagon, Department of Justice type of inventions that are really easy to turn on us, you know, depending on how you set them up. He's really a very pivotal person, and he's one of those guys that shows up in all of these things. He'll be at Davos. He's at he's at all the big events. So a guy like that is super dangerous.
0: And combine that with Palantir. So Palantir, right, is, I believe it's run by Peter Thiel. And Palantir is basically data analytics. It's hard to explain, but it is a stream of data collected from pretty much everywhere. And it gets funneled into these processors. And then you can make queries upon it to determine dangers and threats, whether it's in your local town, whether it's at the national level, or even at the global economic level. You make projections based upon this data. You kind of get the feeling and mood based upon a particular demographic that you're looking at. You combine that data stream with what ex-CEO Eric Schmidt is doing, and then you have almost a holy grail of unfettered access to everyone's data. And then you're having AI that could make decisions upon that data. And one of the stories that I always bring up every few months is that the CIA claimed, I think in 2015, that it could predict social unrest and social change 5 to 7 days out based upon computer programs, algorithms, social media posts, all that kind of stuff. Like, the CIA claimed that capability publicly.
3: Yep.
0: 7 years ago. I'm sure it's way far out.
4: If they tell, yeah, you said they claimed that 7 years ago. If they are telling you that they can claim 7 days out, they probably can claim that 7 years out, because technology is always how far ahead?
0: I mean, depending on what, some people say 50 to 100 years. I mean, it depends. Yeah. I think it depends on the type of technology.
3: Cliff High's webbot program was able to do a really good job forecasting, mm-hmm, as well. And that's a private, you know, that's his own sort of thing. So if he could do that, just think what groups of Cliff's Cliff Hyes could do.
0: Exactly. You give him like almost unlimited resources with unlimited access, then yeah, you're going to come up with some pretty insane stuff. And so for them to be discussing disinformation, I would gather that they're just not talking.

0: talking about it. They already have ideas in mind to address each one of the bullet points on these breakout sessions. You know, they're having lunch, probably having some Arby's. They talk about how we're going to address this stuff. They probably have better catering than Arby's, but who knows? Maybe Chick-fil-A.
1: Not when Trump was running things, remember?
0: That's true.
1: Remember that legendary picture of him for all the college football players with just walls of Big Macs?
2: Yeah.
3: Yeah, no, I love the fact check on that. It was like, he's like, we have burgers a mile high. And then Snopes came in, they were like, actually, the burgers that Trump was pointing at, they were only 12 feet high.
2: Look at the size of that guy.
3: Put that on the list of lies.
0: So Bilderberg's back in the news. This is their first meeting since the pandemic. So that's some good news.
4: That's good news.
0: Oh, yeah.
3: Shout out to Luke Radowski, who's, as far as I can tell, been the only one there live on the scene.
0: There's been some other people. There's Luke's been there, and I think some people from the Gray Zone, some of Jimmy Dore's people. So it's a nice issue that a lot of people, progressives from the left and then people on the anarchistic right, care about, because you should get to know your rulers. And I think that's the best way to understand what's going on, is trying to get information that would come out of these meetings about what's going to happen in the next few years. But they're pretty tight-lipped about it.
1: In doing that, you say know who your rulers are. Let's talk about Peter Thiel, right? He's one of the PayPal mafia guys, one of the guys that started PayPal with Elon Musk.
3: With Elon. Yep.
1: He's the owner of a company called Ambrosia, which is taking young children's blood and selling it to old rich people.
0: Oh.
1: He runs Palantir with Alex Karp.
3: Pause there, Charlie, if you could. Yes. Is that where the term ambrosia salad came from? Like, if I'm at a Thanksgiving and someone brings ambrosia salad, does that have children's blood?
0: I think ambrosia is a biblical reference.
1: Yeah, I think that's
4: probably. They're drunk on our children's blood, for God's sake.
3: Well, what's in the ambrosia salad that I'm eating? Oh, God.
1: You get the fake blood.
0: Yeah. They're not going to spring for that. But go on, Charlie.
3: Carry on.
1: Yeah, sorry. So, I mean, he's just, this is, he's notorious for financing friend of the show Hulk Hogan mm-hmm. in his lawsuit against Gawker.
0: Did he? Oh yeah, I forgot about that.
1: Because Gawker outed him as a homosexual. Not that anyone really cared one way or the other.
4: That's for damn sure.
1: But he didn't want it out there, and he wanted to destroy them. And so he financed Hulk Hogan to sue Gawker, and they won and put him out of business.
0: Yep.
1: So, and he's a Republican. He's a Trump supporter. Mm-hmm. So he's an interesting dude. And Palantir, 97% of their revenue comes from the Department of Defense. They are essentially, there is no separation between them and the intelligence agencies. And they're crunching numbers in a way that can be very dangerous. So you have to wonder, like, who, like you said, know who's ruling over you. Well, that's Peter Thiel. Alex Karp has some questions too. He's actually the guy running Palantir. He's got some questions about his sexual history and some insane shit that he's into. So I think it's safe to say these are the wrong people to be in charge of things. But you know, we can't pretend like they don't exist either. We have to sort of keep an eye on them and watch what they're doing, because we're in a situation where they have undue influence. Peter Thiel bought 10%. He financed 10% of Facebook for $500,000.
0: Wait a second. How much?
1: He put $500,000 into Facebook early.
0: Okay.
1: Early. Got 10% of the company.
0: I didn't know you.
1: When it went public, he made $1 billion on just that one deal.
4: Oh no.
1: So he's got unlimited money. And now in a relationship with Eric Schmidt and the Pentagon, it's just, you know, it's just something to keep your eye on, because that's like the next level of this stuff is moving into this quantum computer.
0: Well, if you're wondering how they're going to find us, well, right there, Charlie spit it out there, which is Peter Thiel, Palantir, data analytics, then AI with ex-Google guy. And what are they going to do with it? Well, here's the next story here, which is DHS to go after conspiracy forums in terror threat bulletin. Oh, yes. A bulletin. The Department of Homeland Security issued a terror threat bulletin.

0: Tuesday, warning that online forums harboring domestic violent extremist content and conspiracy theories have encouraged copycat attacks in the wake of the mass shooting at the Robb Elementary School in Uvalde, Texas. So,
1: that kind of brings a new word, a new meaning to the word bulletin.
0: I suppose so.
1: Yeah. You can give me a buzzer. Yeah.
2: Disappointed!
0: Analysis from DHS Office of Intelligence and Analysis assesses that these online platforms have also seized on the event to attempt to spread disinformation and incite grievances, including claims it was a government-staged event meant to advance gun control measures. As an analysts probe recent tragedies in search of common factors or motives, researchers have uncovered a disturbing trend among gunmen of fatal shootings nationwide. Terrorism, this is from a tweet, Mark Summer. Terrorism Bulletin warns of heightened risk of violence from people who believe the 2020 election was fraudulent, that the border is open, and in the racist great replacement conspiracy theory, or in other words, Tucker Carlson's audience. Okay. So that's the tweet sent out by Mark Summer. Okay.
1: Oh, Tucker.
0: So that's the bulletin right there, and they'll use all that software we just mentioned to find people. So there we go.
1: By the way, shout out to Tucker for giving Alex Stein a shout out this week. That was pretty cool.
3: You got him dinged from Twitter, though.
0: Yeah, well, that's what's going to happen when you get your when you poke your head above the water that Alex Stein is doing. He's got national attention at this point, doing all his tomfoolery and shenanigans.
3: Yeah. We did a show with him, me, Alex, and Chris.
0: Yeah, I'm sure.
1: Yeah, we talked about 9/11
3: for like 3 hours.
0: Yeah. Oh, really?
1: It was good. Yeah. It was a good show. Yeah, now I think Alex might be too big for my britches now, because now he's guest hosting for the Alex Jones show nowadays. So I don't know.
0: Is he?
1: Yeah. Yeah, he's been on InfoWars like 4 times now.
0: Oh, okay. Yeah, good for him.
1: By the way, while we're kind of taking a pause, I just have to say, Bud Light Orange, do not buy it. This is garbage.
0: Bud Light Orange?
1: I thought it was like Bud Light Lime wasn't good, but I was like, Bud Light Orange, that might be good. No, it's not. So do not buy Bud Light Orange.
4: Not
1: this
4: a joke.
1: Is not an ad. This is an ad to not buy this. But I'm still going to drink it because it's all I have in the house.
0: So it's got like an orange flavor to it?
1: Mm-hmm. What is this? It's made with orange peels and natural flavors, which, as we know, natural flavors is just a brand name that can be anything. So
3: yeah.
0: That's awful.
1: I think it's like 4.5% ABV. Yeah, it's not good, but it's the only beer I got in the house right now, so that's what I'm drinking.
0: All right. Well, drink away. Drink a bunch of those.
1: I'm not going to drink too many.
4: Stop it.
1: I'm at the second one for the
3: day. One lemon's going to get you. Yeah. Don't drink too many.
4: Stop it with the ignorance. Well,
1: I should have, instead of Bud Light Don Orange, I should have bought Bud Light Don Lemon.
0: Do they still make Bud Dry?
1: What is that?
3: I don't think so.
0: I think that's before your time, Chris. Back in the 90s, they said they had
1: I was born in 94.
0: Yeah, well, you weren't drinking back then. They had an ad called, it was like, why ask why drink Bud Dry?
3: Yeah.
1: Okay.
0: And I don't know what the angle of Bud Dry, I think it was just like a little different flavor. I think it's probably what the same thing they're doing with that bullshit over there with the Bud Orange. Is that they just wanted like a new marketing angle to sell more alcohol.
1: I remember on the Colbert Report, Stephen Colbert would drink Bud Light Limes. And I tried the Bud Light Lime and I was like, this is horrible.
0: Oh, it's got to be Bud Light Orange.
3: You have to be gay to drink Bud Light Lime, I think.
0: It's got
3: to
0: be bullshit.
1: Maybe I am gay, man. What are you saying?
4: Yes.
3: I'm just saying.
1: No, I'm not gay. Not that I know of.
0: You don't know. It's Gay Pride Month. You could be out there experimenting, trying to...
5: I love you, Chris.
0: Trying to find yourself. We don't know. Well, okay. It is top of the hour. What do you say, guys? You want to open up the phone lines a little bit here?
1: Hell yeah, dude. I love the phone lines.
0: Let's open the phone lines a little bit.
5: All right, I'm going to shut up and take your calls.
0: And
5: that doesn't sound too good.
0: No, it doesn't sound too good, does it? 614-388-9109. Or you can Skype directly in. And we have a few more stories for everyone. I mean, this is so much. Like, Charlie sent over a lot of links. There's, like, some more cryptid and UFO stuff I want to get to.
1: We can forego my stories because mine were pretty dumb.
0: Well, all the stories are dumb, Chris.
1: All right. Well, we'll work in maybe one of mine.
0: All right. Caller, you're on the air.
6: Hi. Hello. Scarlett from Los Angeles, California.
0: Scarlett from L.A. How you doing?
6: I'm doing good. I just was calling in to say that I've been listening to the show since 2018, I think almost 4 years now, and I have never missed a single episode. I even bought a waterproof speaker so that I can take with me into the shower so I can listen to you guys' show, because I never miss anything. It's just a comfort listening. There's nothing. I just sit back and I just listen. I listen to you guys in the car while I do chores, just all the time. And I just really appreciate what you guys talk about, paranormal, you know, conspiracy theories and everything. You guys are a really unique show. And just wanted to appreciate what you guys do.
0: Well, thank you. You're one of the few women listeners that call in. I think our audience is right around 10 to 15% women. This is kind of like a very juvenile dude show. So we appreciate you taking the time to listen. I mean, it really is a pretty stupid show, isn't it?
6: Well, yeah, sure.
0: Yeah, it is.
6: Just a bunch of guys being dudes.
0: Yeah.
6: But I appreciate it.
0: Well, we appreciate you listening out there in L.A. How are you holding up out there?
6: Oh, my God. You know, I'd say you walk into a Trader Joe's, about 80% of people are wearing masks. Yeah. And I only wish Joe was on the show right now so he can rage out at that. But a lot of people are wearing masks.
1: The real Trader Joe.
6: Everyone's wearing masks. It's madness. Yeah. And now that this monkeypox is coming out, I see a lot more people wearing masks. Now.
0: So. Yes.
7: Release the monkeypox.
0: Well, it will be happening. Well, thank you very much. We appreciate you calling up.
6: Can I get a rapid Alex Jones name list? You know, Eric, Danny, Samantha.
0: Sure.
6: You know.
7: Kevin, David, Tyler, Daryl, Joseph, Forrest, Charles, Josh, Jeff, Brian, Jim, Scott, Jenny, Brian, Larry, James, Stan, Riley, all of you.
0: Thank you.
6: All right. Thank you. Call me up.
1: She said it was a comfort show, and after like a couple weeks of Pornhub and pillows, man, I make a comfort myself.
0: Caller, you're on the air.
8: Hello? Hello? Hello?
0: Hello?
9: Hello? Hello?
8: Hello? Hey, what's up, guys? It's Adam from Deborah Gets Redfield.
0: Oh, hey, what's up, Adam?
1: Adam, my man.
3: What's up, brother?
8: I'm a big fan of all of you. Y'all have been on my show.
0: Yeah, now you're on our show.
8: Yeah, it's amazing.
0: This is crazy. What's on your mind, Adam?
1: Showception. It's like cumception. We should build a comfort.
0: Well, now you're through. Hey, didn't you recently go to Puerto Rico?
8: I did go to Puerto Rico.
0: I'm thinking about going next year if the world's still here. Do you recommend that I go?
8: If you could go to Puerto Rico right now, I would say no. It might be different the next time, this time next year, but it was a masked up hellscape.
0: Really?
8: It was, it was like probably 95% of the people wore masks. The only people not wearing masks were the gringos. It was hot. It was like 90 degrees with 90 degree humidity. I saw like little kids passed out in strollers wearing masks, like little 2-year-old kids. It was a bummer, man. It's the only place I've ever been asked about my vaccination status. You walk up to restaurants and they try to spray your hands with a bottle full of rubbing alcohol. And when you say no, they're really surprised because nobody's ever said no to them before. And, everything's really expensive beyond that. But I mean, it's beautiful. It's warm. The beach is cool.
0: Yeah, I mean, my wife and I are looking to go next year at some point in time to really kind of explore the island, and what you're telling me, it doesn't sound like a very positive experience.
8: Yeah, I would go to Mexico. if I were you.
0: Okay.
8: If you had the opportunity. But it was cool. Like, we stayed with some friends that have a house there and live there 6 months a year. They're like crypto people, so they go there so they don't have to pay taxes. And they had an old Toyota 4Runner from the 90s, and they rented it to us for like $30 a day, and we drove from the West Coast all the way to the East Coast, man. So it was cool. Got to see like every part of the island, but yeah.
0: You see any UFOs? A lot of UFOs in Puerto Rico.
1: Last time I went, we had a bunch of extra money to spend. We called it Snorter Rico.
8: Yeah. No, I didn't see any UFOs. It was a good time. I got to spend time with my wife, and it was fun. Got to go on first vacation ever together, really, in like 7 years. So that was cool. But other than that, if you have the opportunity to go somewhere else, I would recommend it.
0: Okay, fine. You're going to break my wife's heart, but I'll let her know.
3: Hey, Adam, is our episode up yet?
8: Yeah, I just put it out.
3: Oh, cool. Send me a link. Because that was fun. We had a good time.
8: Yeah, I was trying to...
7: give me more twisting!
8: I was trying to put it up on YouTube the other day, and I couldn't. And it was like I realized I had a strike. They'd given me a strike from having Jason Burmes on in like April of 2021.
0: Yeah, they'll go back. Once they find one, they need to stick through everything. And then next thing you know, you either have to delete your archives or just get banned. So
3: I just got two strikes on my YouTube account for posting Union of the Unwanted videos.
0: Yeah, oh my God.
3: For Peter McCullough and Judy Mikovits.
1: I haven't even gotten on to YouTube because I'm just like, okay, at this point, so many people I know have been banned off YouTube. I'm just going to hang out here and just post it in our RSS feed. But then I realized, I heard this on No Agenda maybe a year ago because I started the podcast 2.5 years ago, I think. If according to the Squarespace Terms of Service, if Squarespace deems your episode inappropriate in some way, then they have the right somehow to ban it from your provider. So somehow Squarespace apparently can reach out, Spotify can reach out to Squarespace and have an episode banned.
0: Probably.
1: And they reserve the right to do that. That's in the TOS.
0: Yeah, that's why I don't use that. I use Libsyn, and then I'm building my own because Libsyn's the most lenient when it comes to, they just host stuff. For the most part, don't get involved with politics. They're just a hosting service. But I can see Squarespace doing that, and I can definitely see them communicating with Spotify. So, well, hey, Adam, thank you for calling up, buddy. We got to get you on Union of the Unwanted.
3: Oh, yeah.
8: Yeah, I'd like to come back on again sometime. That'd be cool. And just shout out to you guys out there. You're three of my favorite podcasts all together as one. So thanks for taking the call and take me out with a goblin, please.
0: You got it. If you want a goblin, you got the goblin.
1: Love the goblin. Man. The goblin. Come back on my show soon.
7: The creature.
8: Anytime, bro. See you guys.
0: Bye.
8: Bye.
0: It's
3: Hey Mike, when you set up your IPFS, when you set up your Raspberry Pi and all that stuff, mm-hmm. Would it be too much to ask for you to like film it?
0: Yeah, how you do I was going to do a tutorial on it. Yeah, I was going to do a tutorial.
3: Because I think that would be super helpful for a lot of people that are thinking about that to sort of see like what that process is. Because I don't know enough about it. We had Ernie Hancock on and he was talking all about it. But I just don't know. I'm not tech. I don't have the technical background to really understand it. But I get a feeling that like if you were to explain how it all worked, it would make a lot more sense to dummies like me.
0: I will do it. When I set it up again on my new cluster, I'll do my best to explain it and how everyone can use it. It's still kind of convoluted, but yeah, I'll do my best, Charlie. Caller, you're on the air.
9: Hey, what's good, y'all? I hope I don't sound too terrible. I got a different setup for today, unfortunately.
1: You sound terrible!
9: Good.
7: My sky point out for a minute.
9: Do you know what Matthew McConaughey would suggest to voters?
0: What he would suggest to voters?
9: Yeah, you got to vote all blue, all blue, all blue.
0: All blue, all blue, all blue?
1: Blue ball.
9: Yeah, like all right, all right, all right.
0: All right, okay. I I get it now.
7: It is coming.
3: How could you have done that?
0: I get it now. Okay.
9: You know, I had to. I had to. I had to do it.
7: You're eating something real bad.
10: All right, all right, all right.
9: I actually had a question for Sir Sir Seat Sitter, a.k.a. Skidmark and Charlie Robinson. Are we ever going to see...
1: Is my name Sir Seat Sitter, a.k.a. Skidmark and Charlie Robinson? That's my whole name?
9: Yep. No, that was... Okay. There's a definitive
1: pause. All right, sorry.
0: Yeah, but there was a... Logically, the end statement was there.
1: Okay.
9: are we going to see Charlie Robinson on Battle of the D-Bags Part 6 or 5?
3: Yeah.
1: I have invited Charlie, and I have invited Midnight Mike. It'll be sometime in the fall if they're down.
9: Ooh, yes. Very exciting. Yes.
3: Yeah, me too. Yeah, it's a lot. Me too. I've already select. I can't talk about it.
0: It's tough.
1: You can publish it. Honestly, I like having the D-Bags public because we've already crossed bridges where somebody had already picked one, and the other person I had to tell them like, no, someone already picked that douchebag.
3: Do you want me to say who my first pick is?
1: Yeah,
3: it's Steven Seagal.
0: Oh, yes. You son of a bitch.
3: I mean, checkmate.
1: Yeah,
3: nobody's a bigger douchebag than Steven Seagal.
0: That's a pretty good one, I gotta say.
1: Well, people keep coming in with like Lavish brought George Soros, and then Kretcher brought Bill Gates, so now we got those two.
3: Well, I mean, is it douchebag or is it evil villain?
1: That's what that's what I've been saying. I don't know if you've heard the episodes of Battle of the Douchebags. We do them every time we've done them. We've done four now. We've done them live right after No Agenda ends, and people keep voting for. Let me run through the winners. The first one was Ethan Klein, H3H3. The second one was Chinkinger, Young Turks. Yeah.
0: Hey, Boo Bear, are you listening to opera in the background?
9: You know, there's graduations at work today, so yeah, we got to get real patriotic.
0: Oh, okay. Oh, so he listens to the Star Spangled. Okay.
7: I'm gonna come back.
9: Hey, actually, real quick, Mike, and then I'll let y'all go. Sure.
1: Cool. I didn't mean to go.
9: Just today, I was able to get the PeerTube channel that you and I were discussing. I was able to get it set up to receive Satoshis. So now we got boostable videos.
0: Boostable Satoshi coin donations to that. Well, congratulations. You're doing some technical things for a non-technical person. See?
9: Yeah.
0: Charlie, even Booberry can do it.
3: Wow.
7: So let me succinctly and calmly as I can explain what's currently happening.
9: So if you could hit me with some Alex Jones technical malfunction karma, hopefully we're going to be doing our first video live stream on Sunday with Dave Jones of Podcasting 2.0.
0: Okay, cool. Yeah.
7: We only have $500,000 computers, not $10 million ones like Fox News. Okay, there's definitely something wrong with our phone system.
11: We have a phone system failure.
7: Man, what is going on with our phone system? Yeah, I'm having a phone system issue in here.
0: There you go, Booberry. Hey, thanks for calling in, buddy.
7: Ice cream.
9: Thanks, y'all. Have a good one, y'all.
7: Ice cream cone.
1: I love how Alex in that clip you have, Mike, where he says like, we've spent hundreds of thousands of dollars on these equipment. Maybe we just throw them out and get new ones.
0: Well, yeah, when you get frustrated, I know how you feel sometimes. You put that much money in there for just something. Just doesn't work sometimes. Why is he playing ice cream over and over again?
1: I had six different ice cream clips and somebody brought up ice cream. Or maybe I imagined that somebody brought up ice cream. I don't know.
0: I don't think anybody brought up ice cream at all.
1: All right. Sorry.
0: I don't think anybody...
1: I'm closing out the clips window. It's my bad.
0: I don't think anybody mentioned anything about ice cream. I could be wrong. It is a fast-moving show. Well, thank you everyone for calling up. We got some headlines to get to. Not like we haven't been doing headlines already, but I guess we have some additional stuff. Let's see here. Okay, just some quick little things here. In the news, we have a UFO showing up during the Queen's Jubilee celebration.
7: That's good news.
0: You guys see that one? UFO
3: yes.
0: Showing up? Okay.
3: Yeah, like an orb or something.
0: It's an orb that flew through like the contrails of the jets that were flying over. It's pretty obvious.
3: Yeah.
1: I'm assuming the spelling of that is J-E-W-B-I-L-L-Y? Jubilee?
0: I think it is close to that. Yes.
1: Okay.
0: Is G U

0: Teal, he knows.
1: It does. It feels that way with everything that's going on. It feels like the Earth is being terraformed and is being set up for whatever organism emerges next.
0: Our alien overlords.
1: Yes. Right. Possibly. Well, speaking of alien overlords, belief in Roswell UFO crash remains strong 75 years later. I'll bring this up on screen because this is kind of relevant. So a recent poll has demonstrated that many people in the U.S. still believe that aliens crashed at Roswell in 1947. There are a few events in UFO lore that are hotly as debated as the Roswell incident, an event that has been covered in countless books, documentaries, TV shows, movies over the last few decades. Exactly what was found scattered across the ranch approximately 30 miles north of Roswell in 1947 continues to remain a controversial topic, with some believing it was a crashed alien spacecraft, some subscribing to the official weather balloon story, and others, again, believing it was some sort of secretive government project that went awry and had to be covered up. Well, I got the book Area 51 by Annie Jacobs. In that book, she contests that it in her belief, it was a Soviet experiment with deformed children on board that crashed at Roswell. It was a Soviet vehicle with deformed children that were there. And there are other people that believe that it was actual aliens. There are people that believe it was Project Mogul. And then Nick Redfern believes that it was some sort of U.S. Experiment where they were actually using prisoners in high altitude experiments. It's still hotly contested. But I did read recently that Soviet spies were very interested with what was going on in the U.S. at that point in time. So Stalin had spies over in the United States to try to get as much information about the Roswell crash and all the UFOs that were appearing in the skies. And so they reported back to Stalin, but all those documents and papers were lost when the wall came down and Russia kind of faded, or the Soviet Union faded away. So all those documents that Stalin collected about UFOs and Roswell, they're gone. So we don't know. Charlie, what do you think? What crashed there?
0: I mean, I don't think it doesn't make any sense that they're using deformed people. I mean, I think that there was. I don't know. I'm a believer that there are aliens. I don't know if that's what that was, or if that was a setup to demonize Russia or something. To kick off this UFO threat agenda. I don't know.
1: Yeah, there's another one. There's like the fifth theory is that it was a crashed German vehicle from the Third Reich.
0: Right. Yeah.
1: That it was actually Germans that crashed there. And they had to say, can't be Germans because we were supposed to kill all these fuckers 2 years ago. And so blame it on aliens. Like, oh, no, don't blame it on aliens. Blame it on weather balloons. So, Chris, what do you think? Roswell? Chris? Chris is.
2: Oh, I'm muted. I was sorry. I was muted. I was muted. I'm sorry. I pulled it. All right. You know me, Mike, you've been on my show at least three times. I think this whole thing has been a long con setup to convince people that there's an alien invasion as the last ploy to set up a world government. COVID didn't work. The next ploy, I actually, believe it or not, made a $500 bet with one of my buddies last week. We were out there shooting guns, allegedly, because I know you're not allowed to shoot guns anymore. We were at his place. He's got a huge amount of property out here in Tennessee. He's got like 5 acres and a shooting range. And I told him, I was like, I will bet you $500 that by 2032, there will be a fake alien invasion or an alien invasion. I didn't even qualified as fake. I said there will be an alien invasion. I say it's fake, but even if there's a real alien invasion, I still win the bet. He took the bet because he doesn't think it's going to happen. I think the whole thing is like a long con setup. And like Charlie said, I don't think that that's because aliens don't exist. I just think there's

0: been a long con over the years to lure people into thinking that aliens are a threat. And when the war on terror didn't work, and now the war on viruses doesn't work, the next step is going to be the war on aliens. It's going to be Independence Day. Will Smith's going to slap the shit out of those aliens. Like, I don't know.
1: I think all the wars worked. Like it reduced the amount of like mobility that your average citizen has. It gets them used to certain checks and paperwork and more bureaucracy, layers of bureaucracy. I think so. All their wars achieved some sort of agenda.
0: But the problem with those wars, like the war on terror, it was pro-nationalism in a lot of ways. So you see what I'm saying? Like
1: sure.
0: The war on aliens would be pro-globalism because the world has to come together. The war on terror was like, oh, the sandy people over there, they gotta, you know.
1: Yeah, I see your point. And yeah, if that were to happen, then yeah, it would be a global war. It would unite everyone. So, I guess that's their theory. So,
0: and but like I said, I think aliens probably do exist, whether they've been here or not. I don't know, but I do really love the theory that OBDM introduced me to, which was this idea of underground advanced civilizations, whether they're extraterrestrial or terrestrial. It seems like most of these UFOs are coming in and out of the water, which is
2: well. I was going to say something about that, Mike, when you mentioned that the story we talked about earlier, that you know. About being off the coast of Southern California looking for UFOs and things like that. It reminded me of Bill Cooper's story of when he was in the Navy and how he was there and saw something come up out of the water and take off. And he was there on a boat with other guys and they all saw it. They saw it a second time. And so I'm thinking, well, maybe while they've got us all looking up, it's the perfect magician head fake distraction. Where everything's underwater or underground, even.
3: What is that?
1: I think that is one of the also another big miss on the most recent documentary starring William Shatner, Terrence Guy, is that they had no sensors under the water. They didn't display it in the documentary. They could have had sonar under there. They could have had so many other devices. They could have had like some subs under there just looking around. They did not do that. And I think that's a big miss considering all the information that's come out about UFOs and their interaction going in and out of water. Even off the Catalina Island, they said that they saw UFOs that were dropping out of the sky going down to the water. So why not put some sensors down there? And I think you're probably correct, Chris, that I think the underground, under the water, that's the real game. All this stuff up in the sky, I think it's just like...
0: I think octopuses might be the real aliens.
1: Maybe. I got a headline here that Charlie sent over. This has been going around for a few weeks. I saw this image on our friend's feed, Tony from the Confessionals podcast, and this image is on screen. Headline, Chupacabra, person with a strange hat, mysterious, unidentified Amarillo object caught on camera near Amarillo, Texas Zoo. And so what's on here, it looks like a dog man kind of creature. That's what it looks like. This is a bipedal humanoid that looks like he has like a almost like a wily coyote face.
3: What is that?
2: A gorgon?
1: It could be a gorgon. It could be
4: a gorgon, a zombie, a vampire, a werewolf, a chupacabra. Hey, Bigfoot.
5: It was a pigman.
1: No, it wasn't a pigman. Well, it could have been a pigman, but we don't know. So what appeared to be a mysterious-looking creature was filmed lurking outside the Amarillo Zoo, leaving city officials baffled on what it might be. In the dark and early morning hours of May 21st, security cameras inside the perimeter fence at the zoo captured a still image of a strange visitor outside the zoo at approximately 1:25 a.m., according to the Wednesday news release from the city. It's pretty creepy looking.
0: What day was it?
1: It was the 21st of May.
0: Oh, I was going to say, if it was in November, it could have been a corn on the cobra.
3: Mm-hmm. Bigfoot.
0: Chupacabra.
1: Yeah. Yeah. Okay, Chris. All right.
6: The man's a goblin.
1: So this has been I'm not going to waste the time dinging you. Okay, you ran out. The button is depressed now.
3: Wrong.
1: It's being worn out. This has been going around. Like, if it is like a person, it's a pretty thin, lanky person. I'd like to know how tall that fence is. So what's an average height of a chain link fence? That's the perimeter, 8 feet. So this thing's probably 5 to 6 feet tall at most, I would guess. So city officials are asking anyone with ideas about the visitor's true identity to contact the city of Amarillo's public communications department. And so the government's involved, the local government's involved. So it's a fascinating little piece right there, but I'm guessing they're assuming it's some dude or guy in a costume. He's just making merry out there. Tomfoolery. So I don't know. If it is really a dog man, fantastic.
3: Yes.
2: Well, so speaking of Tony Merkel, our mutual friend, he's the producer of my show, Macroaggressions, and Chris, he's your new neighbor. He just moved to your neck of the woods. He put out a show. Number. I will. I'll hook you guys up. He put out a show where he went to the mountains in Kentucky with a guy who had called his show, talking about seeing Dog Man, having not just seen it, but having like a really horrible experience with his own dogs, and they were out hunting in the woods, and this Dog Man thing like destroyed his dogs in front of him and things like that. And it was so sincere and so spooky that Tony's like, well, I'm going to hire a film crew. We're going to go out there and we're going to look for ourselves and see what we can find. And so he did that, and he put together this really great documentary. This, I guarantee, it didn't have William Shatner in it, but besides that, it was pretty fucking good.
1: That story you're talking about, Charlie, I listened to the entire thing. The guy who's telling this story conveys so much detail, and there's like a lot of emotion in his voice because you can tell he cares about his dogs. He's out there hunting in the woods as a young man, and he encounters something that is ripping one of his dogs apart, scaring the hell out of him, chasing him, and his dog is fighting for his master's life. And it is an insane story. I'll find the link and I'll post it up in our Discord. I'll post it on social media. It is a fantastic story. And Tony took that and ran with it and went to the location or thereabouts of where that dog man sighting, that incident took place. Very well filmed documentary. I think it's the first of many that he is going to do. So hats off to him for putting out something as strong as that first effort for what he's doing. So good for him.
2: Yeah, I agree.
0: The Dogman scares the shit out of me, I'll be honest. Like like Dean Reiner and I did that whole Dogman episode, and he's since then, for 2 or 3 weeks after that, the woods behind my house, I did not enter them because I was freaked out. But you know, that was like a year ago. And I was at this guy's house. We had just got done golfing, and I went to my buddy's house afterwards. We drank, a 12er of Modelo's. We're sitting there shooting the shit, and his neighbor comes over, and I give him a beer, and he starts talking. And he's like, "Bro, you gotta see this thing the Bigfoot left in my woods." He would not let me take a picture of anything. He said because he did not. He didn't even say he didn't want to ruin a good thing. It was something along the lines of like, I think if something gets posted, they're going to be on to me. And he told me straight up front, and this is like a redneck guy. He was carrying a shotgun and a pistol the whole time we were walking around. He said he was worried about if I posted anything, they'd be on to his location. And he told me that Bigfoot are definitely interdimensional creatures. But he showed me a picture. No, he wouldn't let me take a picture. He showed me. He brought me into the woods, and I saw it in person. If you can see me on camera, there's like a huge tree going straight down the middle. And on either side, there were two other huge trees going straight in a cross section. Except both those two trees were buried multiple feet into the ground. And he said he heard some grunts out there. And before this had happened, this guy tells me, he said, "I didn't believe in Bigfoot." And I was like, "I just want to see one. I just want to see one." And he put that thought out in the universe. And within minutes outside of his house, he heard this loud thud, loud grunting. And that's when that showed up, and he brought me out there. And dude, I don't know if a human could have done this. You would have needed a machine to do it, there was a, and this was two nights ago, he showed me this, there was a huge tree in a perfect cross section. There's a tree standing in the middle, tree in a perfect cross section going this way, tree in a perfect cross section going the other way, in a just a perfect unison. Like, there's no way it naturally occurred. And those trees were buried into the ground, and you could see that they had been forced into the ground. They didn't grow out of there.
1: There's a lot of Bigfoot researchers that suggest that those X's, those crosses, those are produced by Bigfoot as some sort of like marking their territory or some sort of symbol to other Bigfoots in the area to stay out or to mark hunting areas. So it's fascinating. Oh, sure. I mean, I believe there's something out there. I think the government knows about it. And
0: I got goosebumps when I saw that. When he showed me that, I was like, ooh.
1: It's crazy stuff. Well, let's do a few more headlines here, guys. Just a few more before we get the hay out of here. I got it. So Charlie had that one. Here's another one from Charlie. Chris, get yours ready.
0: I got one or two I can get.
1: You can send it over.
0: I sent you one on the not the carrot chop, but the regular DM.
1: You can throw, a DM. That'd be cool. Here it is. Headline, Taco Bell opens first restaurant with high-tech drive-through experience.
4: That's good news.
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0: Oh, my God.
1: By the way, this two-story location, it looks like it's out of Blade Runner. It's like neon purple lights. It's like a synth wave, vapor wave, Blade Runner kind of stuff. It looks like the Taco Bell of the future.
0: Do you remember when I was telling you about working at McDonald's?
1: Yeah, I remember that.
0: I worked at the one right by Dollywood.
2: I've been to that one.
0: They had, no shit. Okay, well, they had three lanes. 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
1: Well, you're not gonna have that problem here. You're not gonna have this problem at this four-lane Taco Bell. Everything's automated.
2: Nobody can drop your Taco Bell on the floor. It's gonna be all robots.
1: They're using Palantir to figure out who you are.
0: There's gonna be robots snorting Xanax on the grill.
1: We can only hope.
2: You just think about your order and it gets delivered.
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4: Oh, really?
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0: Mobile Alabama.
1: Meanwhile, the fast food chain's fourth lane will be dedicated to customers looking for the traditional drive-thru experience. Okay.
2: And the fifth lane will be dedicated to people that just want to fight each other.
1: Yeah. Well, I guess there are some Taco Bell fights. You can have that there. Yeah, especially at 2 a.m. You know, you get done with the bar.
2: You go to Taco Bell to fight.
1: Sure. The location will be operated by local franchisees, Borders Foods, which has more than 230 Taco Bell locations across the upper Midwest. Okay, that's good news. This thing must have cost millions and millions and millions of dollars. This is crazy. They don't post in here how much it costs, but just looking at it, it's like three stories. It shoots into the sky like this glorious, futuristic, dystopian Taco Bell future. And it's like
0: the Blade Runner of Taco Bell.
1: It is. It's weird. Like, I suspect that they have AI running here, and they'll be able to predict your order before you even get up to that drive-through window.
0: I'm more of the Fifth Element Taco Bell kind of guy.
1: Yeah, me too.
0: I want Gary Oldman with a weird haircut there to give me my order.
1: Yeah.
4: Look at that guy.
1: You put that story in the carriage or the DM right there? Oh, you did. Okay.
0: I sent you like three of them. I think the first one might be a good one to start with. If but we don't we do one or two tops of these.
1: I'm going to do the second one because this is topical.
0: Okay.
1: So Paul Pelosi's DUI charges dropped. Unfounded rumor goes viral.
4: This is what I want. This is what I need.
1: Okay. Paul Pelosi, husband of Nancy Pelosi. Okay. So let's see here. Fox News contributor Leo Terrell also chided the seemingly hypocrisy of the law enforcement, writing on Twitter. I can't stand the way this is. Who wrote the Snopes? No wonder.
0: Okay. Snopes. Yeah, no, that's. Yeah, I didn't recommend this one. I thought this was interesting mainly because everything I was seeing was that Gavin Newsom stepped in and had these charges dropped. But Snopes says it's not true. And hey, for once, Snopes might be right with this. I just thought it was interesting.
1: Because, yeah, I heard that the charges were dropped. And I was like, okay, par for the course. I mean, if you're going to be in power, why not call in some favors to have your charges dropped? You know, why not? But so on June 9th, the Napa County District Attorney published a statement to clear up the confusion about Pelosi's arrest. According to the DA, Pelosi was arrested on May 29th, which is not that far off from that dogman sighting in Texas, driving under the influence of alcohol and driving with a 0.08% blood alcohol content or higher. Pelosi was
2: maybe he blamed it on dogman.
1: I would at that point.
2: His attorney blamed it on dogman and he got him off.
0: Could have been a dogman.
4: Yeah. I have to do it.
1: Let's see here. So Pelosi was cited and the court date was scheduled for August 3rd.
0: Wait, she was cited out in the woods like somebody saw her?
1: No, cited. C-I-T-E. Not cited as dogman. Cited as in picketed.
0: Gotcha.
1: So he's supposed to appear in court on August 3rd. According to the DA, this is standard protocol for any DUI case that is referred by a law enforcement agency in Napa County. So I guess that was some disinformation going around. So
0: as far as I can tell, I have not found confirmation that Gavin Newsom himself dropped the charges, although it does seem that the charges were dropped.
1: I'd like to... Yeah, I
2: killed
1: like,
2: his brother in a car crash when he was a kid too.
1: Gavin Newsom did,
2: or Paul Pelosi? Paul Pelosi did.
1: He killed his brother in a car crash.
2: Yeah,
0: yeah.
1: Damn, this guy.
2: He was like 16 years old, and his brother was like 18 or something like that.
1: That's sad.
0: And then Nancy was like, "I want to marry that bitch."
1: Well, I mean,
2: have you seen? Did you see Nancy Pelosi back when she was like a swimsuit model?
1: No, you got pictures.
2: You seen those pictures? She has a huge rack.
1: Wow,
0: there's totally pictures of there's pictures of Nancy with JFK.
1: Really,
2: I've heard that. I haven't seen them though.
0: I've seen them, unless they were fake. Yeah,
1: she'd take them out.
0: Pelosi JFK. Let's look.
1: Maybe she took them out.
0: I didn't notice the huge rack. I think she might have been a little young for that, but with JFK. But let's see.
1: According to Snopes, Paul Pelosi is going to appear in court on August 3rd. So we'll see what happens. I'm hazarding a guess that he is not going to appear in court.
0: Yeah, I mean, August, that gives him plenty of time.
1: I mean, I think, isn't the government supposed to collapse this summer? I thought it was supposed to collapse in July.
2: I was hoping it would collapse already.
1: The 4th of July is going to be the collapse of the government. Wouldn't that just be like to wrap it up in a nice
2: That'd
1: bow?
2: That'd be fine. No. Yeah, I'd be all right with that.
1: Okay. As long as
0: all right, here all. You go. Nancy Pelosi, JFK. I'm going to put it in the DM right now.
1: Okay.
0: I don't know if you could show it.
1: Yeah, I can.
0: In the meantime, I did have one that I thought was kind of important to cover. The first one I sent, where's this? Yeah, the first one was the North Korea. Just because I thought that Kim Jong-un's description of the vaccine was almost identical to Fauci's description of it for the last 2 years.
1: Yeah, North Korea is calling its COVID vaccine an immortal potion of love.
0: Yeah.
4: I love that headline.
2: Immortal potion of love. That sounds like we should have named Union of the Unwanted that.
1: Yeah, the immortal potion of love.
2: That'd have been a bet. That's a bet. That's a missed opportunity.
0: They're calling it. I mean, like, I know it's kind of a a goofy comparison, but is it really? I think that's pretty much, in more words, with scientific dogma, we have said the same thing. Not we, but the scientific community and the government have said the same exact thing about the COVID vaccine.
1: Well, it's a love potion, immortal potion of love. So COVID-stricken North Korea has finally begun its vaccination program, calling the COVID-19 jabs an immortal potion of love. However, the vaccines are so far reserved only for soldiers working on national construction projects, according to U.S.-funded nonprofit media outlet. So this is their own formulation, I would imagine? So two anonymous sources provided details to RFA describing how broadcast vehicles would play loudspeaker messages at vaccination sites, highlighting how the vaccines were a gracious gift from Kim. They play loud political propaganda messages as soldiers get injected with the vaccines from China. And okay, they're calling it a vaccination of love from the highest dignity. Okay, how is this different than what's going on here?
2: It's exactly. Not. How can they trust a Chinese vaccine, though? I thought they weren't big fans of China.
1: I don't know. I think they have better relations with China than they do with us.
2: COVID. Could you imagine the North Korean version of a COVID vaccine?
1: Oh,
2: how awesome that would be.
1: It comes like in a shoe, and they and they inject it into you with one of those turkey basters. It's just, I'm sure they're pretty efficiently dished out over there. There's no refusal over there, I imagine.
2: They have 8 choices of haircuts over there.
1: Yeah, they do. You can have all the models from Kim Jong-un's approved haircut lists. So
0: they all look like Jim Carrey in Dumb and Dumber 1 or Dumb and Dumberer, the prequel.
1: So it goes on to say here, so it says... the vaccine program is rolling out to the soldiers, but other citizens are unhappy that they have yet to get the jab. People saw the scenes of an emotional soldier singing, weeping, and shouting, but they looked on emotionless. So as of Thursday, the total number of fevered persons in North Korea topped 3.2 million, and 69 people have died, according to the state news agency.
0: 69, dude.
1: Huh, okay. How can we believe any of this?
0: Well, you can't, but it's and I guess this proves my original point, which was not only can you not believe that it's a heavenly potion of love?
1: Immortal potion of love. Immortal. Like now, it's going to make you live forever.
0: But yeah, I guess my point with bringing this article was it's hard to argue that we don't have a very similar level of propaganda about the vaccine coming from our media and our government.
1: And totally. In totally unrelated news headline here, and now adult sudden death syndrome. This comes from the Daily Mail. People under the age of 40 are being urged to have their hearts checked because they may potentially be at risk of sudden adult death syndrome. The syndrome, known as SADS, has been fatal for all kinds of people, regardless of whether they maintain a fit and healthy lifestyle. SADS is an umbrella term to describe unexpected deaths in young people, said the Royal Australian College of General Practitioners, most commonly occurring in people under the age of 40.
5: Man, I got mixed emotions about this one.
1: Well, let's just
0: get the buzzer ready, Mike. They couldn't call it Happies.
6: No. Disappointed!
7: I understand your disappointment this week.
8: What have I done?
0: By the way, I did send you that picture of JFK and Nancy Pelosi sitting there. Nancy, her tits look all right in that picture. Not great.
1: She looks all right. I mean, she looks very confused. And obviously, JFK is saying, can I nail her? Probably.
0: Yeah. old enough to count, old enough to mount, as Hassan would say.
1: Well, guys, I think we're going to wrap it up. You have any parting words for anybody? Chris, please.
0: I got nothing.
1: Okay. 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
0: Oh, shitmyass.com is the best way to get there. shitmyass.com. Shitmyass.com.
1: And
0: Charlie Robinson's been on there. Alex Stein's been on there. Alex Jones has been on there for 2 minutes. David Icke was on there for an hour.
1: And Charlie?
0: I mean, Mike's been on there three times.
1: I've been on there a few times.
2: Yeah, macroaggressions available in audio format wherever podcasts are served. In video, I'm on Iconic, David Icke's platform, Rockfin, Odyssey, and Band.video.
1: Yes. Yes. Band.video. Oh, you did have that. Charlie did have the headline of a California school bus driver arrested for selling fentanyl to students at a special needs school, which I'm going to have to dig into that next episode.
2: Honorable mention, I guess.
1: Yeah.
9: Yes.
1: That's a good one.
0: Mike, I got to say, this is outside of No Agenda, my favorite podcast ever. So it is an absolute honor and a pleasure to be on here. I fucking love you, Mike.
1: Well,
0: and I love
1: Christian
0: and Joe.
1: Yeah.
0: This is the podcast. If people aren't listening to this podcast, they need to listen to this podcast.
2: I've got a mug made by Bags.
1: Oh, wow. Yeah. Look at that.
2: OBDM mug.
1: Yeah. Thank you.
0: I have my, I should have worn it. I didn't wear my Look at My Sausage Bags t-shirt. I have to Look at My Sausage Bags t-shirt.
1: And special thanks to Paul. Paul put together the donation drive to help me get that cluster in the back there. So thank you, Paul, big time. And thank you guys for hanging out.
0: I love the show. I love you, Mike. Hey, you're good people.
1: Thank you for coming on, guys. And go to obdmpod.com to join the Discord. It's $1 a month and donate. We also have links to merchandise and whatnot. We'll be back on Saturday, just in two days. So by the time you listen to this, it'll be like Friday, and then we're back for another show. I have no idea what's going on. Hopefully, Bill Shatner will crank out another documentary by then. I'll be able to listen to and watch. We'll see. We don't know. I'm going to try to get some more guests on the show at some point. I think Alex Stein might be too big for us now. I think he might be too big. What do you think, Charlie?
2: Piss.
1: Yeah.
0: I'm still in the DMs with him. I could maybe shoot him a word.
1: I haven't reached out to him yet. He seems like a nice enough guy. He just seems like he's very busy at this point.
0: Yeah, he's on, like I said, he's on InfoWars a lot now.
1: Yeah.
2: It's all happening.
0: He'd only been on InfoWars once. Like, I've had him on twice, but yeah. Now he's on InfoWars like every week, it seems like.
1: Yeah. Well, hopefully he can make something out of it. You know, it's...
2: He's getting a show at Blaze.
1: Oh, is he? Okay.
2: Yep.
1: Well, I don't know where.
0: Once you get a shout out from Tucker Carlson, you're in good shape. I feel
1: Wow. Okay.
0: I want a shout out from Tucker.
1: Yeah.
0: Hey, Tucker, give me a shitmyass.com when you get the chance.
1: We're gonna toil in the ditches and gutters, but I love it. Thank you, Charlie. Thank you, Chris. Shabla goo, everyone.
2: Shabla goo.
0: Shabla goo.

0: here's the deal. This is a family show.
1: I have trouble bending over.
2: That's about all.
3: Shablagu.
4: Till next time, take care of yourself and each other.
5: Sit, Ubu, sit. Good dog.
6: The most talked about incident is said to have occurred at Holloman Air Force Base in 1964. I wasn't there personally, but I'm given to understand that a disc actually landed by intention. And then an exchange with alien life forms occurred. You know the movie, Close Encounters?
7: Yeah.
6: It was based on that incident. But they may not have gotten it quite right. You see, physicists now speculate that it's unlikely these things fly vast distances from other solar systems, but that they come from a place that's much closer and farther away. You see, there may not be just one universe. Did you know that mathematicians now theorize that there could be multiverses, other dimensions that coexist with our own, and that these beings have the technology to somehow just slip in and out? Another alien visitor claimed that his race had been looking in on us for centuries, and that they had in fact influenced the course of human history in some rather critical and startling ways. This visitor somehow displayed the way aliens have been genetically altering the development of our DNA from our very beginnings, and that they had inspired our greatest spiritual leaders.
8: You're telling me that the missing link could be the result of alien genetics?
6: I believe this information is correct, but who can really say for certain?
9: Over the years, there must be people like me, people who wanted to talk about what they know.
6: I'm sure there were some, but then it's all so hard to believe, isn't it? I think that Secretary Forrestal tried, or may have, I'm not sure. If Secretary Forrestal left any kind of note, it was never found, and his diaries are still classified. Since then, things have gotten even more bizarre. Planes vanishing, cattle mutilations, human abductions. And then there are the stories of Area 51.
8: What is Area 51?
6: That's where people swear they've actually seen recovered alien craft. And that we're working with them right now.
9: Is this all true?
6: Well, that's a good question. One must proceed cautiously here. On guard against one's desire to want it to be true or want it not to be true. One must be, as much as possible, neutral.
9: Well, how can you be neutral? A thing is either true or it's not. There is no middle ground.
6: All right, all right. Then none of it is true.
9: None of it?
6: Well, maybe some of it.
9: No. Now you're playing with me. Why are you playing with me?
6: Because maybe you wouldn't even know what was true if you'd seen it all for yourself. How's that for an answer?
9: All right, then what did I see out there in that field?
6: Oh, that. Why, that was a weather balloon.
9: No, it wasn't. I know what I saw, and it was not from this world.
6: Don't you understand, Jesse? You have nothing. Just a lot of old memories and secondhand recollections. Nobody is going to take you seriously. Not without proof. Not without hard evidence. But please, feel free to tell anybody anything that I've said here this afternoon. Because maybe it really is true. And the public has a right to know, don't they?

0: I don't know, man. I was banging 7 gram rocks and finishing them because that's how I roll. I have one speed. I have one gear. Go.
1: Go. It's Abs in a Six Pack, episode 71. Joined by Barbs Barbarella. What do I call you?
2: Barbs Barbara, whatever. Whatever you prefer, just not Barbie.
1: Just not Barbie.
2: Just not Barbie.
1: Gotcha. None of that. And you are in the New York City or New York State area?
2: No, I'm in Brooklyn, so I'm in New York City.
1: Oh, I've never been there.
2: It's gone to shit now.
3: Right.
2: It's gone to shit now. Yeah. So the time to visit was a couple of years ago. Maybe it'll get back up if we get rid of our governor and mayor, but we'll see.
1: Well, it's not their fault. They're good people. You know whose fault it is?
2: It's Trump's fault.
1: Well, close.
4: Putin.
1: It's Putin's fault.
2: Oh, it's Putin's fault. Oh, okay. See, I just thought Orange Man bad. I just thought we blame him on the problems we have in New York City.
1: Yeah. Well, yeah, and sorry about the wait. I was experiencing several technological differences over the last 24 hours. Hopefully last night's episode will be posted. We'll see what happens.
5: We seem to be
2: Don't worry
5: experimenting
2: about it. Technology
5: some
2: hasn't been working
5: technological out differences.
2: Fully understand.
1: Yeah, technological differences.
2: I mean, I got booted off of Twitter like 2-3 weeks ago.
1: Yeah, so. You got to tell us about that. What the fuck happened? You're on one day you're on Twitter. Are you still on YouTube? Is that the...
2: No, I'm on YouTube. Yeah, I'm on YouTube. And to me, I've been trying to learn TikTok, but I feel like it gives me brain cancer. So I like try not to know too much about it. But Twitter, usually when I like post, like I would post like a bad comment or like a retweet or something like that, they'll send me like a warning. They'll send you like a warning, be like, your account's been locked for like 24 hours or like 48 hours, whatever. Sign back in, delete whatever you posted. But this I've gotten that a couple times, but this time it was literally just, I was on Twitter like 1 hour. The next hour I went to the bathroom. I was at my friend's house. I'm like sitting on the toilet trying to check Twitter the way we all do. And it's not loading. And I'm like, maybe it's the Wi-Fi. Let me turn the Wi-Fi on and off, this and that. And then I go into my email and it says your account's been like suspended. You can appeal it. But it wasn't like any reasoning. It wasn't like, oh, you've been suspended because of this or you've been suspended because of that. Like it was just, you've been suspended. You can try to appeal this. That's pretty much it. And I've sent in 2 appeals and no response from Twitter. So I taught myself how to use a VPN.
5: Wow.
1: First they come for your Twitter page, and next they come for your balls.
6: They can't wait to send the police to your house to chop
2: balls.
6: Your testicles off.
2: I do have chesticles, though. I have my titties. I have.
1: They can't wait to send the police to your house to chop your chesticles off.
2: Chesticles, though. I can't wait. Kamala Harris is going to come in. I actually do have a fear one day that someone's going to – a police van's going to burst through my apartment. I live on street level, and I'm like, watch the NYPD just drives into the building one day.
1: Early last year, I was affectionately – not meant as an insult. I was affectionately referring to Kamala Harris as camel toe hair puss. And I got very little. I got maybe a couple chuckles, mostly groans and stern looks.
2: I think that's hilarious.
1: It happens.
2: That's hilarious.
1: Camel toe hair puss.
2: Camel toe Harris. Yeah. Have you seen that bullshit article that was published? I think it was in The Atlantic or Washington Post, where at the end of it, she's like, they asked little baby Kamala what you want. And I said, like, freedom. And I'm like, wow, we're going to pretend this is journalism. This is what we're publishing. Freedom.
1: Like, yeah, that was, oh my God.
2: Oof.
1: That was something else. I might have a good Kamala supercut here. Let me see if I can find this. Yeah, here we go.
2: Oh, that'd be great.
1: This is Patriot J, I think, was the one that tweeted this out. This is a good one.
7: Poor hubby. Poor hubby. Not-
1: There's just various interviews. Instagram posts of it. This is all from various interviews, Instagram posts, social media posts of Kamala, all with just her laughing. Yeah, it's very
2: that's
1: disturbing.
2: Creepy.
1: And this is
2: very creepy.
1: And we're only 15 seconds into this.

0: He
1: knows how to sell right there. Okay.
2: It's like somehow worse than the Hillary laugh.
3: Oh, well, no, the Hillary laugh to me, just the Hillary laugh, she looks like kind of like a robot when she does it. Maybe the visual of Hillary is worse, but the sound of Kamala is worse.
2: I don't know. Oh, wait, still got another minute and a half left.
4: Yeah, exactly. So,
5: she's still got a sense of humor. Right?
2: And I like Jimmy Kimmel's laugh. She's
3: Jimmy
2: like
3: Jimmy Kimmel's another one that's like chained to his desk and is never gonna leave.
2: Jimmy Kimmel's a cunt.
3: Jimmy Kimmel, Jimmy Fallon, all of them—they're just like they're never gonna leave. They're just gonna be ever. We're just gonna watch them age and cry at their desks for the rest of eternity. Now
2: I have my problems with Jimmy Kimmel. I mean, sorry, I have my problems with Jimmy Fallon. But at least he's not like Seth Meyers and Jimmy Kimmel and these air quotes comedians, late night comedians that wag the finger of shame at the American people and cry on air. Jimmy Kimmel and Seth Meyers cry and give heartfelt air quotes, heartfelt speeches on their comedy shows. It's just fuck you.
3: They act like a moral authority. They act like a moral authority for Americans. And for, I agree. You're absolutely right.
2: I remember the day after Trump won, and Seth Meyers and Jimmy Kimmel came out on TV, and they were like, Seth Meyers said something like, literally tears rolling down his face. Like, I had to tell my daughter that we didn't have the first woman president. It's like, fuck you, motherfucker.
3: Like, do you really think your daughter cares? Like, I don't know. When I was growing up, I didn't really care that much who the president was.
2: Well, yeah, obviously not. And also, you only care when people tell you to care. But, like,
3: yeah, exactly.
2: It's like this idea that, like, Hillary or Kamala will be, like, the good person to have as the first woman president. Like, I was more of a Tulsi Gabbard guy.
3: Oh, 100%. I was definitely a supporter of Tulsi Gabbard. I would have loved to see her as VP or, not president, but VP in the White House.
2: I could see her as president. Shit, I voted for Kanye, so.
3: I didn't vote, and I lied to people that I did vote.
2: But you know they can look that up, right?
3: Oh, no, yeah, I lied to, like, my friends.
2: Yeah, but your friends could go look in the database and see.
3: My friends aren't smart enough or they're not going to put the effort in to look into
2: it. Well, it's publicly available if you did vote, but it's not available who you voted for. And Julia Song, who's been on the show, and a couple other people have provided, lots of people have provided very significant anecdotal evidence that there was some serious fuckery in the 2020 election because all the tons of Trump voters were looking up to see if, because you can see if your vote got counted and if you voted, and it was showing that they didn't vote, even though they all voted for Trump.
3: Oh, wow. See, I didn't know that.
2: Very sketchy.
3: I had no clue about any of that. That sounds very sketchy.
2: Yeah.
3: I mean, we've seen it before. You've seen the documentary Hacking Democracy, right? About the 2000 election.
2: Right. Like, Bush and the Bush family was funding all those electronic voting machines.
3: Yeah. Like, you've seen election, like, it's not out of the realm of possibility that there is wide-scale election tampering and there is wide-scale, like, election voter fraud. That's not out of the possibility.
2: Oh, no, but, yeah. I mean, and then, Dominion got $500 million sent from the Swiss.
3: Aren't they suing, like, members of Fox News and, like, the Trump administration now?
2: Yeah, that's why I have to say, this isn't alleged. This is confirmed by SEC filings, but a lot of things, when you talk about Dominion, it's best to say allegedly. But SEC filings confirmed that through a Chinese Communist Party Swiss-owned bank account, a month before the election, Dominion Voting Systems got $500 million wired to them. It's like, what the fuck?
3: Oh, that sounds completely normal. That sounds not sketchy and unrelated at all.
2: Yeah.
3: See, these are things that, that's one thing I haven't researched. One thing I haven't really paid attention to or looked into is, like, the whole election, like, what's going on, what happened with Trump votes, with the Republican votes. I mean, I was just upset in general. I didn't want either of them to become president. I decided not to vote, but I could definitely see, because Orange Man Bad and everyone just complaining about Trump for the past 4 years and never acknowledging, because he did do good things. Even me, as someone who's not, like, I'm a little bit more conservative than most people in New York, but I still consider myself, like, more on the left side, and they would rarely acknowledge anything good he did. Like, when I'd bring up the fact that he would, like, try to disband the military industrial complex and all that, I think people just wanted to, like, just get rid of him so, so badly. And now 3 months into the Biden presidency, they still report on him. So I can see how just they're like, yeah, just mess with all the machines, get him out of there. We don't want to deal with this anymore. He's insane, blah, blah, blah, like all that. So yeah, I could see that.
2: Like, Trump's a piece of shit, but he was the closest thing we've had to an autonomous president that wasn't a puppet since Kennedy, in my opinion. And he's the first president since Eisenhower to bring up the military industrial complex.
0: This is so important. We have to do this.
3: That's one thing where people want to criticize him all they want, and I don't agree with many of things Trump did. I'm not a supporter of his, and I'm like, yeah, but I'm like, he's shown a light to the military industrial complex. He quote, like, literally said in a quote that war is a business to these people. They just want to keep having more and more war.
2: He said that a lot. Yeah,
3: he said that a lot, and he tried to pull our troops, and literally people at the Pentagon, like the highest officials at the Pentagon, were like, no, we're going to disobey you as commander in chief because we have so much money invested in this.
2: And the New York Times, along with the Pentagon and some of the military generals, were bragging publicly that they were lying to Trump about how many troops were in the Middle East. They're like, oh yeah, we took troops out, and then they wouldn't take it out. Like, that's treason, if you ask me.
0: Let's be nice.
3: No, that is treason. He was the president. He was the sitting president at the time, and he was commander in chief. And they shouldn't be lying to him when he is your superior. In that, especially in such a grave setting, such a serious matter of business. I remember when right before Biden's inauguration, I think it was like the week before Biden's inauguration or that week when he was doing all the pardons, he pulled a lot of troops. Not a lot. He pulled some troops from Afghanistan and the Middle East. And CNN then had people go on and criticize what he did. And when I was watching, this was on the Jimmy Dore show, where Jimmy Dore is like, this is unbelievable. There's these two liberal white women on CNN just criticizing what Trump did, how it leaves like a vacuum of power in the Middle East, and what he did was so irresponsible and such a bad move, and then like gonna reflect badly on Joe Biden. I'm like, wow, he really can't do anything right. Like, he literally brought home troops. He brought home soldiers. Like, what?
2: Yeah.
3: It was insane. It was like the week before Biden, like, and then now we're droning Syria. Now we're doing airstrikes in Syria, which is amazing. I'm so happy.
2: Well, I mean, we're America, so we had to get back to normal, right? That's what everybody's talking about. Get back to normal, a new sense of normalcy.
3: Mm-hmm.
2: Yeah.
3: No, you're right.
4: I love it.
3: New sense of normalcy. Well, makes me feel safe. That's nice.
2: So I guess we kind of derailed, but so what's going on with your Twitter? Are you allowed back on at any point, or you still don't know?
3: Sorry about that. I'm very bad with derailing conversations.
2: Oh, I do it all the time. Especially the weed doesn't help either.
3: True. I made like a new Google, like Gmail, and with a new Google number, but I'm just like, I've actually enjoyed this past like 3-4 weeks of not being on Twitter and watching the next thing people get angry about every day.
2: So you're on it, but you're not interacting with it?
3: No, I'm not on it. I'm just like, I've seen like the trends. I've seen like what's trending, like when you just don't log in, like fucking.
2: Right.
3: And I know I have to make one eventually because I have 2 sketch videos I've actually made, edited, and have to upload, but then I have to like share them out. So like obviously on other platforms to get views and traction. So I know eventually like this week or next week I'm going to have to remake a new Twitter account, but it's been nice not seeing what the mob is angry about.
4: It looks like you're having a good time.
2: What's your YouTube so people can find it? I don't remember it offhand, the exact URL.
3: I actually have to look that up real quick cuz I don't know what the screen name. I changed it because I want when I put it you apparently these other people's accounts who've been suspended before, they made a new account and then they got that account suspended because they linked their same YouTube to under like the same name and everything like that.
4: These people so, are crazy.
3: So it's just Barb's comedy, B-A-R-B apostrophe S comedy.
2: Barb's comedy.
3: Yeah.
2: And that'll be linked in the show notes on the website, in the show notes for this episode if anybody's trying to find that.
3: Thank you. Yeah, there's only two videos up now, but hopefully I'll upload two more by the end of this week or next week. I've been slacking a little bit. I've enjoyed the break off Twitter and the madness.
2: Yeah.
3: And open mics are opening back up. Things are opening back up in New York now at like a third capacity. And it was nice weather, so it was nice to go do some outdoor open mics. Even though I bombed terribly, it's okay.
2: Hey, well, I mean, that's... Even the greats bomb, right? How long you been doing comedy for?
3: I've been writing or trying to write it for a couple of years since I was like 19. And then I started doing open mics actually at the Creek in the Cave early 2020, right before everything shut down. Like I got the courage and confidence to finally do it.
2: Nice.
6: Luckily, I know literally everything there is to know about getting pussy.
3: And then everything shut down for about a year and a half. And we're still here.
2: Well... If Cuomo gets his way, New York ain't ever reopening.
3: Cuomo's a murderer and a mobster. Cuomo's a murderer and a mobster and should be running a garbage truck business, not a state.
2: Man, I wonder if CNN even has those up on their YouTube. I remember being over at the in-laws' house more than a couple times.
3: Oh my God, that was horrible.
2: And CNN, Chris Cuomo would have Andrew Cuomo on as a guest. Mm-hmm. And they'd be arguing about like their family
3: who
2: life
3: mom
2: with their
3: likes
2: parents.
3: Better and who, call,
2: you disrespected,
3: who like calls their mom
2: you disrespected
3: more.
2: Our family. It's like Andrew was saying that to Chris, and it was like, what the? I wonder if I can pull that up because
3: like
2: that shit was fucking
3: dying.
2: That shit was like a bad episode of The Sopranos. It was like, what the?
3: The
2: fuck?
3: Best. The thing is, now it came out that was like staged for like ratings. That was like staged.
2: It had to be.
3: All that was like staged for ratings, and that was
2: it
3: to make.
2: To
3: that's why give
2: he got Chris
3: an Cuomo easy great yeah he and his goddamn book tour his goddamn book it's like a it's still like a bestseller somehow like I'm pretty sure he just had his like minions and like his goons buy all the copies because I don't know a single person who's read it or bought it
2: Jesus
3: that was all staged and like that was he was literally killing nursing home patients he was And groping women, apparently, all around town as well.
2: I mean, I'm not the first person to point this out, but to me, it's super obvious that the whole Me Too thing they're trying to do to Cuomo is just to distract from the fact that he killed 15,000 old people intentionally so that they could drive the numbers up and lock down the state because he's a Chinese communist agent. Globalist.
3: Well, no, 100%. Well, a bunch of Democratic governors had gotten together and been like, we're going to do this. We're going to shut down. This is how we're going to take care of this. It's going to drive numbers up and show... you that there is a need for lockdowns. There is a need for all these shutdowns.
2: Exactly.
3: I mean, yeah, don't get me wrong. Like, he's definitely a creep to women, but they're going to cancel him with the Me Too movement because that's easier to come back from than, oh, you murdered 15,000 old people, like Janice Dean's parents. Like, you murdered, like, people's parents.
2: Right, and all he's accused of is saying inappropriate things.
3: Yeah, saying inappropriate things and, like, obsessed with his hands. Like, I've worked as a waitress at many places, and yes, old Italian men are creepy. Old Italian men are creepy, absolutely.
2: Yeah.
3: So it's not a shock to me that he said creepy comments.
2: Italian.
3: It's really not. I don't think that's cancelable, because I would love it if I could cancel every man who said creepy comments to me, but I can't.
2: Yeah, well... it's not good what he did, but it's clearly a distraction from him being a fucking murderer.
3: That's what it is. He's a murderer. He killed.
2: Yeah. Is it?
3: Well, now Chris Cuomo was barred from ever interviewing him and having him on the show again. I'm pretty sure CNN also suspended Chris Cuomo for a little bit.
2: I have a

0: Mr. Glock locked and loaded.
1: This is
2: curfew. Right, I don't like the word curfew. Dad tried to have a curfew for me. I never got past the resentment, but I do believe you'll see more tightening if the numbers don't slow.
3: Your problems with the curfew. It's the least of your problems, just so you know.
2: I never you violated the curfew all the time, caused much pain, but that's a different story.
3: I don't believe
1: this is a bad episode of The Sopranos. What the hell is this?
4: Yeah, it's horrible. This is like, are they trying to be recast for Jersey Shore? I have no idea what's going on.
1: It's fucking ridiculous.
2: Caused much pain, like, but that's a different story.
1: Much pain.
4: Seriously, are you trying to get a side role on a reality TV show, right? Like, this, it's horrible. It's painful.
1: Maybe it's just because I don't ever frequent New York, but just the way that Andrew Cuomo talks is like, are you a cartoon character?
4: Well, he talks like he's like a, he wants to be like a mobster. He just wants to, he's like a wannabe mobster. And it's just, it's very cringy. Like, I hear people talk like that in New York and I cringe. I'm like, what are you doing? You're not part of the Sopranos. You're not part of like the Gambino family. Like, calm down, please.
1: More like the childish Gambino family.
3: Don't believe in rules. Governor Andrew Cuomo, I appreciate you coming on the show. I love you. I'm proud of what you're doing. I know you're working hard for your state, but no matter how hard you're working, there's always time to call mom. She wants to hear from you. Just so you know.
2: Yeah, I called mom. I called mom just before I came on the show.
3: It's not what
2: she said. By the way, she said I was her favorite.
3: She never said that.
2: Good news is she said you were her second favorite. Second favorite son, no. Christopher.
3: We both know neither of us are mom's first or second favorite in the family. I can't believe you're lying to my audience. You've blown the credibility of the entire interview. I should have ended this before.
2: Second favorite son. Listen to the words. Listen to the words.
3: Politicians are very tricky. You throw a word in there after the first time you said it, creates a lot of doubt. But I appreciate you clarifying.
2: Not me. Straight across the plate.
3: Stay strong.
2: Straight across the plate.
3: Stay strong. Stay for your people. And I appreciate you being here. I love you, brother.
2: You too, brother.
1: This is the dumbest thing I've ever fucking seen in my life.
4: And I love that Chris Cuomo was pretending he had any credibility, like, beforehand. I don't mean to interrupt you, but that's the most absurd thing I heard.
1: Yeah. Well, and it's like, so there's two scenarios. Either, the more likely one, that entire thing was scripted.
4: Mm-hmm.
1: And you then, therefore, by that logic, and not take anything seriously CNN ever does, says, reports ever again.
4: Mm-hmm. Very true. It's very true.
1: The other option is that was not scripted, and those two morons are actually that retarded.
4: That's...

0: And like I am like I love New York City. Like I love being from where I am, but like Cuomo and then the other, the big oaf de Blasio, who's
1: Oh
0: like
1: God,
0: saying
1: that dude's
0: Black
1: even
0: Lives
1: worse.
0: Matters protests don't spread coronavirus, like the riots in Brooklyn didn't spread coronavirus. They've ultimately ruined the place I've grown up and loved because I'm like, wow, you guys really within a year just completely fucked everything up.
1: Yeah, well.
2: Fuck the cops.
3: Yeah.
2: Fuck
0: Seriously,
2: them.
0: fuck the cops.
1: Fuck them. I do have you remember the Fredo thing, right?
0: Oh yeah, he acted like it was like an N, it was like the N word. Like, calm down, Fredo. Calm down.
1: So like just to give you a little background, Noodle Boy is something probably 5, 10 years old on No Agenda that Adam Curry and John C. Dvorak pointed. They coined the term Noodle Boy because there were these people working at Noodles and Company,
0: Okay.
1: the noodle place,
0: Okay.
1: and they were demanding like all these rights and like communist style stuff and union shit, but like taking it to the next level. Like, we're not gonna work unless we get $17 an hour or whatever. And it's like, dude, you work at a fast food place for noodles. But yeah, they use the term Noodle Boy was that thing. And then with the rise of cancel culture, especially in the last year or two, I guess the last 3 years, they coined the term noodle gun because the Noodle Boy has a noodle gun now and they can just, get on Twitter and have a woke
0: Exactly.
1: mob get somebody fired. So
0: Exactly.
1: I kind of took that idea and kind of combined. Yeah, I mean the cancel culture canon is the noodle
0: The
1: gun. So
0: noodle
1: this,
0: gun.
1: yeah.
2: I'm gonna
0: Yeah.
2: shoot you in the face with my noodle gun, you
0: I love that.
2: racist piece of shit. I got my
0: True.
2: pasta Glock locked and loaded.
4: Are you done? It's a fucking insult to your people. It's an insult to your fucking people. It's like the N-word for us.
2: And if that don't work, I'm gonna hit you with my spaghetti cannon.
4: Don't fucking insult me like that.
5: I didn't insult you.
4: The fuck you call me Fredo? It's like I call you punk bitch. You like that? You want that to be your nickname?
5: I didn't call you that. I
4: You called me Fredo. You know my name's not fucking
5: I
4: Fredo.
5: thought your name was.
4: You did not think my name was fucking Fredo. Don't be a liar.
2: Eat macaroni lead from the end of my noodle gun, you racist son of a bitch.
4: Oh, I'll fucking throw you down these stairs like a fucking punk.
2: Nobody calls me Fredo.
1: Anyway, I just, the Cuomo brothers, man, like, I would never want to hang out with them, but I would, like, watch them if they were, like, exhibits in a zoo very closely and be entertained.
0: Well, they are like they're apes. They're big apes. I agree. I agree. I want to just make a comment about the woke mob. This is something that was I pointed out to a couple people, and like we're getting to a conversation just like how they have the noodle gun now and they have all this ammo in order to cancel people on Twitter and take down their careers. These are usually generally the same people who think that violent criminals and violent murderers can be safely rehabilitated and let back into society, but because I made a bad comment 10 years ago, I need to have my life ended.
1: Exactly.
0: That's just something I wanted to point out. To me, I think that's absolute insanity that, yeah, they have all this ammo, they find all this ammo, they're on Twitter, on Instagram, all these social media sites, but then you're also advocating that violent criminals can be rehabilitated, but if someone made a Nazi joke or said a racist joke, their life, no, they'll, there's no, people don't change. Those people don't change, clearly.
1: Clearly.
6: You got a problem with that, nigga?
0: Oh my God, that's
6: Bitch
0: amazing.
6: ass, faggot ass, punk ass, pussy ass, bitch ass, nigga! You wanna do
0: Oh my God,
6: something?
0: I love the
6: Bitch
0: Boondocks.
6: ass, nigga!
1: Boondocks is so good.
0: I love the Boondocks. Oh, so good. Whatever happened to the season, the new season they were supposed to do last year? Did it
1: I
0: just
1: don't think
0: stop?
1: that. I'm hoping it doesn't get made. Because, first of all, John
0: Really?
1: Witherspoon, the guy that plays Granddad, died.
0: Yeah, he's dead.
1: And then also, like the Boondocks Instagram had like Huey, this post from Huey saying that like you can't trust anything you read online and microchips don't have vaccines and vaccines are totally safe. And I was like, Huey would never say that. I think it was Patriot J that
0: Exactly.
1: first sent that to me and just like he told me, he's like, Huey would never say that. And I was like, yeah,
0: Yeah,
1: Huey
0: because
1: would
0: he
1: never say
0: questions
1: that
0: the
1: shit.
0: government any chance he gets. That's
1: Yeah.
0: true. He
1: What was his
0: questions the
1: opening line
0: government.
1: in episode 1, season 1 of Boondocks?
0: I don't
1: Attention,
0: remember.
1: everyone. I have an announcement to make.

0: Jesus was black, Ronald Reagan's the devil, and the government's lying about 9/11. And then all the white people at the wedding start rioting and like beating each other with chairs. And John Witherspoon's is like, what'd I tell you about telling the truth to white people? Shit, I'm going to find a white person and lie to him right now.
1: Yeah, that's true.
2: You better have insurance. Ass-whooping insurance.
0: Fucking stink,
1: yeah, I guess you're right. Yeah, everything has to. Everything now pushes a narrative, though. There is nothing like that's left kind of pure or just creative or just comedic. Everything has to push a certain narrative, which shows you in 10 years how bad is it going to be.
0: Even South Park's starting to fall into that trap.
1: Mm-hmm.
0: The biggest red flag for me was, I guess it was last season or the season before. Because South Park has always been on point. Like making fun of things I believe in, making fun of things I hate, making fun of things I love. It's like they're always even handed. But I knew there was a problem when a year or two ago they did a 2-part episode where they essentially apologized to Al Gore and were like, oh, Man Bear Pig's real.
1: Man Bear Pig was right. I remember that. It was the 2-part. I know what you're talking about. Yes.
0: It was a big problem. That was a big, it put its bad taste in my mouth, that episode did.
1: Can I ask you what your problem with Al Gore is or what you don't agree with?
0: Well, as someone who lives in Tennessee, where Al Gore came from, we are all very happy that he doesn't live here anymore.
1: Okay.
0: Also, he said that by the year 2020, Florida would be entirely underwater or whatever.
1: And Manhattan, the island of Manhattan would be underwater, which is clearly not the case because I was in Manhattan yesterday.
0: Yeah, and we've gone in with, I think... Like, I don't remember what episode it was, but a month or two ago, we did a deep kind of impromptu dive into why the whole man-made climate change thing is a total scam, just tax everybody and set up a world government. Because you have to look at who benefits and what's their solution. Their solution is we still fly around in private jets while none of you are allowed to drive cars and all of 100%. You have to pay more taxes that we are in charge of.
1: I can't have a burger, you're right, but Bill Gates gets to fly around in a private jet doing whatever he wants, but he's telling me I should be eating synthetic beef, 100% true.
0: Yeah, and what Andrew Yang proposed, a meat tax, remember that?
1: Yeah, yeah.
0: It's like, we should just tax the shit out of meat. And it's like, oh, cool, fuckwad, that just means rich people like you get to eat meat and the rest of us are fucked.
1: Yeah, the working class, the underclass is what, we're just stuck eating vegetables, potatoes. It's going to be potato famine.
0: No, it's worse than that. Have you noticed, like, around all over the world, but especially in the United States, CNN, New York Times, Scientific American, National Geographic all have these articles over the last few years coming out like cockroach milk is actually really healthy for you, or like,
1: ew, I've never read that, and that sounds vile.
0: No, it's like they want you to eat ants, cockroaches, grasshoppers. And
1: well, I know the whole cricket thing. People are saying you make cricket protein now.
0: Yeah, fuck that.
1: Ew.
0: But they're pushing that because they're fucking lizard people. Because they're cunts.
3: Because you're a cunt.
1: I mean, the idea that I'm supposed to be drinking cockroach, that sounds vile. Cockroach. Ooh, no, thank you. I see one in my apartment and I call an exterminator, so I'm not milking them.
0: I'll try it. I'm sure within 30 seconds I can find like a CNN news story about how healthy bug juice is for you.
1: I'm sure you can. I believe that 100%. I mean, some of these health food stores around me in Brooklyn, like I live in a very liberal, very hipster part of Brooklyn. It used to be a lot of working class Polish people and Spanish people, but then your woke white liberals came in, displaced and gentrified the place, and now they're talking about income inequality and housing insecurity. Yet they caused the problems themselves. But anyway, I've seen like different crickets, cricket flour, cricket protein, cricket snacks in stores around me, and like people are like, "Yeah, it tastes really good." And I'm like, "I'm not eating a cricket." They're like, "It's buffalo flavored." I'm like, "That's disgusting." Like buffalo, I don't want buffalo sauce on a cricket. Give me a wing.
0: I found that this is from 8 years ago from CNN. Eating bugs to save the planet.
1: Ew.
4: Larva, stir-fried with soy, sugar, and just a dash of white pepper.
5: The silkworms have
0: silkworm larva
5: like popcorn, and they have a creamy center.
4: Bon appetit. Typhoon Restaurant in Santa Monica is one of a handful of restaurants right here in America that serve patrons bugs on purpose. Chili pepper seasoned crickets, even scorpions on shrimp toast.
5: Scorpions still have the stingers in them, but yeah, they are dried, so the poison is neutralized.
4: Scorpions are just one of 1,700 bugs that are safe for people to consume. It's still a novelty here in the States, but insects are part of a daily diet in most of the world. Earlier this year, the United Nations held a global conference on the benefits of eating insects.
0: The United Nations, dude.
4: It might be a good solution to world hunger.
5: I don't know why the United States doesn't eat insects when they're actually very healthy for you.
4: And he's right. Insects are high in protein, low in fat and cholesterol. Take a cricket, for example. A 6-ounce serving of these crunchy bugs have 60% less saturated fat as the same amount of ground beef.
5: And now the ants.
4: These string potatoes aren't complete without adding some dried ants.
5: They taste a little sour, tangy, and they have a
0: hint things are peppery.
5: Of black pepper to them.
4: They also have 14 grams of protein per serving.
1: All this sounds very unappetizing.
4: With the growing population and rising costs,
0: because our world is run by lizard people and they're trying to normalize this shit. Something.
4: Dr. Sanjay Gupta, CNN.
1: I mean, I definitely believe that the royal family are lizard people. That's something that you can't deny, that the queen and her goddamn corpse husband and all of them, the inbreds, aren't lizard people.
0: Yeah, exactly.
1: You can't deny that.
0: And so that was from 8 years ago on CNN. And literally, that took me like less than a minute to find all these. Now
1: fine.
0: We got,
1: yeah, I'm sure you could just a quick Google search and it pops up.
0: Yeah, because everybody's pushing this. So, okay, here's from a month ago on CNN. After the ad plays, god dang it.
1: I mean, other parts of the world are very poor Asian countries. They eat bugs, don't they?
0: Well, they want the whole world to be China. That's the end goal.
1: Well, we got to teach our kids Chinese. Now when we make babies, we got to teach them Chinese.
0: I know how to say ping pong ching chong.
3: Of course, when you tell someone we can all just eat crickets, you'll probably hear crickets. But this could be the next big thing in culinary science. Experts say that if your toast had cricket flour, your smoothie had locust powder, your eggs had caterpillar fat, and your bacon was made of mealworms, you'd be getting more iron, protein, and vitamins than the breakfast you currently want to eat.
0: Do you think they just called them mealworms just to convince people that they're, like, part of a healthy meal?
1: No, I think mealworms are, like, an actual species, aren't they?
0: Yeah, but how? Maybe they've been playing the long con on us.
1: That just sounds really unappetizing, all of that.
6: Chicken McNuggets.
3: Sweet. So it's time to feast on some new info concerning
0: these pictures look disgusting.
3: Crickets and mealtime.

0: in this bin, we'll have about 6,000 crickets.
1: Joe Wise is the managing director.
2: You know, the FDA, because of the way we harvest grains and plants and everything, with the FDA allows a certain percentage of not only dead insects like crickets and flies and all that to be in your orange juice, your cereal, your bread, everything.
3: The FDA allows a
2: certain amount of that, but also like ground up rabbits and mice and shit like that. Because when you're doing mass agriculture,
3: ground up rabbits and mice.
2: Yeah. Which that's why like grocery store, even vegetables and fruits, not just grains and bread, technically none of it's vegan because it's killing more life than one cow would, for sure.
3: Than one cow, than eating a beef. I mean, I Googled literally just eat bugs and the one of the first, like, eating bugs or eat bugs, just like the most basic moronic Google search. And the first link was the food that can feed and maybe save the planet, bugs, from CNN, from October 25th, 2019.
2: Yeah, no, this like, is, and it's not just CNN, it's New York Times, it's Washington Post, it's National Geographic, it's Science Daily. It's literally, this is going to become more and more of a push. It's not just they want you to eat bugs, they want you to not drive cars. They want you to stay inside your house. They want you to not work so that you'll be dependent on the government for a paycheck. And they want you in tiny studio apartments so that you won't be incentivized to reproduce and have children. And the long-term end goal is they just want to kill most of us, in my opinion. But that's a topic for another day.
1: Joe Wise is the
3: managing
1: director.
3: I would agree with the whole... Normally, this whole... Sorry, I'm trailing off. I started that really badly, but... I was a huge believer of them wanting to kind of like have us to stop reproducing, to kind of sterilize half the population, make sure that only the rich people and the elites are reproducing and they're making more of themselves and the lower classes are just like the working class slaves and wage slaves. However, this whole Biden tax credit thing that he introduced with the new COVID bill seems like it's just UBI, but like for people with kids. Because they get a monthly tax credit now. And I feel like that kind of goes against that narrative because now he's trying to do UBI, but he's trying to do it for people only with children.
2: Kind of. But at the same time, you have to factor in that they just rolled out 3 or 4 vaccines that'll more than likely make women who take them not be able to have children.
3: Okay. Yeah. Also true.
2: And it's curb the population. Yeah, it's the thing, curb the population. That was the Larry David show.
4: Ridiculous.
2: No, that's Curb Your Enthusiasm. But yeah, finish wrapping up this CNN
1: bug report.
2: Joe Wise
1: is the managing director at Monkfield. They've been growing these as live pet feed for years. Now they're expanding. Becoming the first in Britain.
2: Oh my god, I would have nightmares working
1: in
2: this place. You gotta see this
1: at
2: video.
1: An industrial scale.
0: You're getting at least a kilo plus of
3: it
0: protein.
3: It sounds
0: from that
3: crazy.
0: Thing.
2: Just warehouses full of crickets, and they're just scooping them up by the gallon buckets and dumping crickets into like. Ugh.
1: The average steak has 25 grams of protein. That's more than 40 steaks in each of these bins. So Joe's hoping that people will look at the nutritional value instead of looking away. But there are other pluses. Emissions-wise, they're as eco-friendly as it gets, they take up very little space, and they grow really, really fast. They're ready for harvest 4 weeks after they hatch. They're then frozen.
2: Can you imagine working at a cricket warehouse harvesting with like a billion crickets and you're just scooping them up in buckets while you're tripping on acid? Like, you imagine
3: doing it on acid.
2: Oh my god.
1: Washed thoroughly.
3: No, I can't. That sounds
1: put in a microwave.
3: Disturbing.
1: Heated to boiling temperatures, killing any bacteria, and they're good to go.
2: Good to go.
1: But still, hard to say they're mouth-watering.
0: This is never going to look as appetizing as, say, a steak. But what we need now is some really good chefs and food scientists to get behind the product, make some really tasty dishes.
1: That's exactly what Chef Marta Ortiz is trying to do. She's been slowly introducing insect dishes into the menu at Ella Canta, her upmarket Mexican restaurant in London. Like the guacamole nacionalista, decorated with a golden grasshopper.
5: even the cracking, you know, it's something so wonderful.
1: And what do her customers?
2: This lady is definitely a lizard.
1: Think.
5: They love it. They ask.
3: She's
5: for
3: British, so
5: you know,
3: I'll bet
5: want
3: on it
5: more. The ones who try it, they say, "This is magnificent. This is delicious." But try one. You will get in love with them, I'm sure.
6: This is a bit scary.
5: No.
1: I'm not sure I love them just yet.
7: A good chef can make anything taste delicious, but the big question is, with these on sale here in the UK, are people in the West ready to eat them?
8: Never had it before. Don't intend to have it now. Probably never will have it.
2: Based.
9: Some people say crickets, like these are the food of the future.
10: Are they? That's lovely. No, thank you.
11: I've heard. Oh my god, it looks like a cricket as well.
3: Yeah, seriously.
2: Oh my god, most of these people are eating.
12: Just like crisps, to be honest.
13: Just like crisps.
14: Not bad.
2: Crisps.
13: Not bad?
14: Yeah. Tastes better than it looks, that's for sure.
2: Fuck that.
3: Like,
2: man,
3: I'll try
2: that.
3: Anything
2: fuck
3: once,
2: CNN.
3: But you can't convince me to eat crickets or bugs on a daily basis. You can't.
2: Fuck no.
3: I'll try it. I'll try anything once. I've, like, eaten snake, like, rattlesnake, I believe it was, and I've eaten, like, gator and stuff down south, but...
2: Oh, yeah, but that's...
3: I don't want to eat.
2: Gator, dude, fried... We have... Fried gator's fucking really good, actually.
3: Oh, but fried gator's really good. My parents moved to Florida a couple years ago, and I love... I never had... I've had gator jerky. Yes, I have, and it's delicious.
2: You had, like, kangaroo or ostrich or anything?
3: No, I've had an ostrich egg before, though.
2: Ooh, I haven't had the egg. You ever had squirrel?
3: Yeah. No, never had squirrel.
2: Oh.
3: I've eaten rabbit in Poland.
2: Rabbit's really good.
3: Rabbit when I've been... I'm not a fan.
2: Oh. Maybe you just didn't get it cooked right.
3: I don't know. I feel bad. Like, there's certain animals I feel bad eating, like lamb, veal, rabbit... Those I feel bad eating.
2: Veal is a rough one.
3: Veal is... I love going out to like an Italian restaurant and getting like a veal franchise or something like that. Like good veal, but like it's, I can't morally justify it to myself.
2: Right.
3: I can't.
15: I tell you what, that cheese we tried that I liked, couldn't figure out what it was. It was Swiss cheese.
2: Oh, fuck. Well, that's enough bug talk for today, probably.
3: Yeah, that scared me a little bit.
2: What? Oh, no.
3: That scared me. I don't want to be eating bugs. I don't want my kids learning Chinese on a VR headset eating bug sandwiches at school.
16: Open up your eyes, man.
3: Was that Dale Gribble?
2: That was Dale Gribble. I got some Dale Gribble clips. Putin.
3: I have a question, actually, about Dale Gribble and Hank for you.
16: So who wants to know?
2: Who wants to know? Questions.
16: Who wants to know?
17: Did you reply, who wants to know?
16: Yes.
2: what was your question?
3: How do you think Dale would have reacted during this whole pandemic, QAnon, kind of COVID, 5G vaccines? Like, what do you think, what path do you think he would have gone down this past year? Year and a half almost now, I guess.
2: He was ahead of the curve, old Dale Gribble.
3: Okay.
2: He'd probably be right on board, and Hank and Bill and Boomhauer would probably be, you know, Mike Judge, the creator that did like Idiocracy and
3: Yes.
2: Busan, but yeah, yes. He lives in Austin. He's close friends with Alex Jones. Like they go shooting and hang out all the time.
3: Oh, that's awesome.
2: So yeah, I mean, there was an interview. I wonder if I could find that. It'd probably take too long. But there was an interview. Mike Judge says he came up with the idea for King of the Hill watching Alex Jones in the early 90s on local access, public access cable.
3: No way.
2: And he just split Alex Jones into four characters and came up with King of the Hill. And
3: took aspects of Alex Jones's personality and made up four different characters.
2: Yeah.
3: That's
2: and
3: incredible.
2: That's not something he doesn't even really talk like since Trump got elected, he's kind of distanced himself from Alex. They still hang out, but not in a public way.
3: Mm-hmm.
2: Yeah. Let me see. I wonder if I have the...
3: That's amazing. Yeah, I always want to hear what fans have to think about, like, Dale and then, like, Hank and all of them, what would happen during the pandemic. I was really hoping they would do a pandemic special. I was really hoping that, like, King of the Hill would just do, like, a revival just for, like, an hour.
2: They were talking about... Mike Judge was talking about bringing it back to Fox, but it would be current day, so Bobby would
3: later.
2: Bobby would be in college and all that. Yeah, here we go. Here's the Mike Judge did an InfoWars. He actually did like a 2-hour interview on InfoWars, but yeah.
6: Hello, this is Hank Hill, and I'm telling you what, you need to listen to Alex Jones.
13: Yeah, yeah. InfoWars.com. Yeah.
18: Wow.
3: Love that. I absolutely love that.
18: I'll tell you this, this is not going to be boring, boys and girls. This is not going to be a time to be sitting there thinking, man, a lot of stuff's not going on. From here on out, it is just going to get insane.
2: Fact check, true.
3: Yeah. I've actually, I've changed my opinion on Alex Jones this past year, where certain things he said, I'd be like, no, that's insane. He's an insane man. I don't know why anyone listens
2: like
3: to
2: what?
3: Him. And now I'm like, huh, he was right. For instance, that whole transgender frogs things, there is now actual literal proof that the chemicals in our water are causing frogs
2: Atrazine.
3: In certain
2: yep.
3: areas to have genitals of both sets or to have like both male and female genitalia.
2: Yeah, he should, to be accurate, he should have said, I don't like him putting chemicals in the water that turn the freaking frogs trans. Would have been
3: trans, not gay. Exactly.
2: Right.
3: Yeah, exactly. That's because he was 100% right about that. And for years, he's been talking about the whole Epstein scandal, Ghislaine Maxwell, and all of that, where this past year.
2: Like 15 years before Epstein died.
3: Yeah.
2: For anybody.
3: Like 15 years, like even before Epstein was arrested the first time in 2010 in Florida, and he was able to come and go as he pleased from jail.
2: Exactly.
3: And that was in 2010, and Bill Gates was still seen hanging out on the Lolita Express in 2011. But that's a conversation for another time.
16: Open up your eyes, man.
2: I actually have from our Bill Gates episode, one of my favorite Bill Gates clips. This was,
3: What is it?
2: Let me see if I can find this. Oh, no, did I lose it? Well, Bill Gates ISO, it's like only 2 seconds long. Oh, it's probably under poop. Let's check the P's here. Here we go. Yeah. Okay. So okay,
3: that sounds about right.
2: Yeah. So Bill Gates was on Jimmy Fallon's show, and he's marketing this new thing that turns septic water, like poop water, into drinkable water.
3: Yes, into clean water, and he like drank it. He did recently like a whole publicity stunt where he like drank the poop water.
2: Yeah. So he gives Jimmy Fallon a glass of water. He's like, one of these is poop water, and one of these is regular drinking water, and I want you to tell which one it is. And Jimmy Fallon drinks a sip of both of them. He's like, I think that one is the poop water. And Bill Gates goes,
3: yeah.
2: Bill Gates goes, well, it was actually rigged.
19: It was all poop water.
2: It was all poop water. So he just makes Jimmy Fallon drink poop water in front of like a national audience. And Jimmy Fallon just
3: sucks up. That's how these people get off, though.
2: Yeah.
3: Like, that's how he gets off. That's like fun for Bill Gates. That's like how he gets his jollies off, though.
2: Exactly.
20: I also like eugenics.
2: Bill Gates. Father was an admitted eugenicist and the top guy at Planned Parenthood for a while. Whether or not you're pro-choice or not, like it's kind of weird that you would have an admitted eugenicist who wants to eradicate most of the people running something like Planned Parenthood.
3: Well, the woman who started Planned Parenthood, Margaret Sanger, who did amazing things for women's reproductive rights and women's rights, she was a eugenicist and she started.
2: She wanted to get rid of the black race.
3: Yeah, she would literally go into impoverished communities, the first ever Planned Parenthood's down in like lower Manhattan, downtown in New York. She would go into like the projects and impoverished communities in New York City, and she would literally tie like teenage girls' tubes tied. And she didn't want people of lower classes, people who were like mentally ill. Like, she started Planned Parenthood and access to like birth control because she wanted to lower the population, and she wanted only a certain type of people being able to reproduce, certain type of woman being able to produce a child. So as much as she did great things for women's reproductive rights, and I'm 100% pro-choice, if I get pregnant, I don't want to have a baby. I'm not ready to have a baby. I want to get rid of that sucker. But you have to admit that she was also a eugenicist, and the cause behind what she did wasn't very noble. It was actually disgusting and frightening.
18: And all I can tell you is that this is bad. I'm not happy about this.
2: We keep the baby comfortable and then a decision. Yeah, like that was another thing Alex Jones was right about. It's like when he was on Rogan, like the Ralph Northam, the Virginia governor. It's like Ralph Northam was on camera and is on record an organ harvesting doctor. And he was saying like, well, I think the pro-choice bill was kind of blown out of proportion. You see, what would happen is the baby would be delivered and it would be born. And then a discussion would be had about whether or not to keep it. You're like, huh? And then you find out that they're making like $50,000 to $100,000 per baby if they keep it alive after birth so they can sell their organs on the black market way higher through Chinese retailers. It's fucking crazy, man.
3: Okay, it's a dark, dark hole. It's a dark, dark hole.
18: Sure. I know I'm evil, but I try to be good.
3: Have you ever seen the clip of Bill and Melinda Gates talking about how they're going to Africa and India and giving out all these vaccinations and yeah. how they just want the black community and African Americans to be vaccinated? It's like, why are you so focused on like injecting people of color? Like, what the fuck is behind this? Because it's not out of the goodness of your fucking heart. I know that's for sure.
2: It's eugenics.
3: I know it's definitely out of the goodness because you care about public health.
2: And that's why... the African American community, and not just them, the Indians and the actual Africans that live in Africa. I mean, they know what's up, and because they've been experimented yeah. on. And so, like, that's one of the biggest things. Like, that's one of the biggest keys to this whole fucking last 5 years, but especially 2020 and 2021. When you realize that the people that are pushing these vaccines, funding them, and distributing them worldwide are also the same people that are going all over the world speaking at TED Talks like Bill Gates saying we need to lower yeah. the population.
3: Yeah.
2: It's like, it's not hard to put two and two together. And then mm-hmm. the vaccine companies are completely immune from any lawsuits.
3: Well, yeah, you can't charge big pharma companies if you get a bad vaccine I'm not an anti-vaxxer, but I've received a vaccine, which was then recalled and then, not recalled, but they rechanged the whole formula. The Gardasil vaccine, when it came out.
2: Oh, that's... Yeah.
3: The HPV vaccine. And my family has a history of cervical cancer, and I have, like, doctors, like, my aunts are doctors and stuff. So my mom, thinking she was doing the right thing, I mean, she, like, spoke to my aunts. My aunts, as soon as it came out, they're like, you have to get Barbara vaccinated. I got, like, Caroline and whoever, my cousins vaccinated. And it came in, like, a set of three shots. One, I remember, made me feel very, very sick afterwards. And then years later, down the line, they completely changed it. It's not called Gardasil anymore. It's called, like, the HPV shot. It's now for both men and women. It's, like, two doses instead of three. And I actually have abnormal cells in my cervix, like HPV cells that were supposed to be – like, this vaccine was supposed to protect me against, where I have to go get them tested every couple months to see if they've turned cancerous or not. And it's not that I'm an anti-vaxxer, but once a new vaccine's out on market, I don't trust it. That shit's got to be around for a while because I've gotten a vaccine that was out on the market and then recalled like a couple of years later.
2: Isn't it kind of annoying? I don't know. It's a pet peeve of mine. That, like you, and everybody has to do it. You like when you talk about vaccines, you always have to put a qualifier like I'm not an anti-vaxxer.
3: Yeah, I have to like assure people if you mention that
2: Trump might have actually done something funny or done something good, then you have to qualify it. But like I'm not pro-Trump. It's like fuck yeah. that. I mean, I'm not anything. It's just like not a commentary on you as just much as our society.
3: No, what I do, I'm very aware that I do it. I'm constantly doing it because I live in a very liberal neighborhood and I talk to a lot of liberal Democrat, like Democrats and all that. So it's nice being able to openly talk about this. And like, I have that habit of prefacing, like I have a very good friend who likes to make it a point to show how liberal and how so pro-social justice she is. And sometimes I'll be like, oh yeah, I was listening to like Alex Jones on this. And she'll be like, what? And I'll be like, well, I'm not a conservative. Relax. Like take a breath.
2: Alex really isn't a conservative either.
3: No, he's not. He was actually, he started off like in Austin, like anti-traffic stops and anti-drunk traffic stops and like hated the Bushes.
2: Oh, yeah. No, he really was the real, I mean, there might have been a couple other people, but he was definitely the most prominent voice to blow the lid off 9/11.
3: Oh, for sure.
2: I was looking for a specific Bill Gates clip, but this one's pretty good. This is a classic.
13: Bill, the data showed that everybody with a high dose had a side effect. Yeah, but some of that is not dramatic where, you know, it's just, you know, super painful. But yes, there we need to make sure there's not severe side effects. The FDA, I think will do a good job of that, despite the pressure. This equation has four factors, a little bit of multiplication. So you've got a thing on the left, CO2, that you want to get to zero. And that's going to be based on the number of people, the services each person's using on average, the energy on average for each service, and the CO2 being put out per unit of energy. So let's look at each one of these and see how we can get this down to zero. Probably one of these numbers is going to have to get pretty near to zero.
2: So he's at this TED Talk, and he literally hits the slide on the TED Talk, and he says, probably one of these numbers, and then he hits the button, and it goes to, it's like carbon emissions, CO2, humans, and one other thing. And then he says, he clicks the button and makes the screen show a human being, and he's like, one of these is going to have to get to zero. And then he chuckles, and the whole TED audience laughs.
13: So let's look at each one of these and see how we can get this down to zero. Probably one of these numbers is going to have to get pretty near to zero. That's back from high school algebra. But let's take a look. First, we've got population. The world today has 6.8 billion people. That's headed up to about 9 billion. Now, if we do a really great job on new vaccines, healthcare, reproductive health services, we could lower that by perhaps 10 or 15%.
2: Oh, so if we do a good job with vaccines, yeah. We can lower the population by 10 or 15%. And then there's like this. I'm getting these off Bingit.io, by the way. Shout out. No agenda. Here's a good one. This is Bill Gates. Truth wants to come out.
19: Reducing childhood death.
2: He said we're working on producing childhood death instead of reducing. Let's see what else we got.
3: Yeah, it's a Freudian slip up right there.
2: Yeah.
3: A very telling Freudian slip up. Yeah, I mean, just a quick Google of him and you see all these things, how he's under fire for what he's done in India.
2: Oh, they've kicked out the Bill and Melinda Gates Foundation from like 30 different countries because they were killing people in India. Even AP admits that the more people got polio from Bill Gates' polio vaccine than people got it from the wild polio.
3: Like worldwide.
2: Yeah.
3: Yeah, that's insane. I mean, I don't understand in the first place why we're just listening to a man who's like a college dropout and has a computer company. Like, I don't think that should be the voice of public health and population.
2: Because he's the
3: control.
2: Science czar. He is the science czar chosen to be the front man of the New World Order rollout.
3: Science is like
2: of
3: a
2: this.
3: Cult or a religion now. You can't question it. Isn't science all about questioning things and looking for answers and seeing if there's any other possibilities to things? And now it's like you're presenting.
2: It used to be, but now what? Now what they do is they've banned what's the number now? Is it 50,000 doctors, nurses, scientists, epidemiologists, and virologists, and even some Nobel Peace Prize winning scientists that have been completely banned from Twitter, YouTube, Facebook, and hidden from Google
3: because they're
2: health experts and scientists and virologists and epidemiologists, and they call bullshit on this and they get banned. You know how many? Virologists died in the, I think it was less than a year before COVID-19 rolled out. You know how many virologists died under suspicious circumstances in 2019? I think it's like around 230. Like top virologists died right before COVID started in the year before. Jumping out of three-story buildings and shit and getting in car crashes. It's fucking weird.
3: Joe Rogan recently had a member of the World Health Organization on who was talking, I think, a little bit about that, and then the lab in Wuhan, but how there was like just suspicious, like people stopped showing up to work, like viral, like certain epidemiologists and virologists like stopped showing up to work. I was trying to find he's a doctor with the World Health Organization, but it was a recent episode. He talked about COVID and how it's 100% from a lab and stuff. World.
2: I wonder if this is a little.
21: When I step up in China, yo, I step correct. Wuhan. From the North China plane the way to Quebec. Wuhan.
2: I'm on the Bingit.io just messing with Bill Gates clips.
3: Jamie Metzl. He was on once in 2019 and he was on recently as well. Yes.
2: Now, who was the guy that was on Rogan right after Adam Curry was, and he was saying that within 2 months, this was back in like early 2020, he was on Joe Rogan, he's like, within 2 months, there'll be 2.5 million Americans
3: dead.
2: Yeah,
3: the guy from like the CDC or something. Yes, I remember that. I was listening to that at my old job.
2: Top guy.
3: Yes. No, I know who you're talking about. This was before it was like a full-blown scale pandemic. This is when it was like still, I think, in China or like contained to Asia. I think that it was in America in 2019 because I witnessed my boyfriend who literally had coronavirus in October of 2019, and I've never seen a person that sick. And people who've had it say that when they took Advil, it got worse. And he took ibuprofen, took Advil, and it got worse. And I've never seen someone that sick before.
2: You gotta take the zinc and the ibuprofen or the
3: hydroxychloroquine.
2: Hydroxychloroquine. Or really just vitamin D. I think it's like 95% of people that.
3: Vitamin D and zinc is a big one.
2: Yeah. I found this. I think if this is what I'm thinking of, this was a lady screaming at a Florida town hall. County meeting.
3: Oh, I know.
0: You literally cannot
3: lady.
0: Mandate somebody to wear a mask knowing that mask is killing people. It literally is killing people. And we the people are waking up, and we know what citizens' arrest is because citizens' arrests are already happening. Okay. And every single one of you that are obeying the devil's laws are going to be arrested. And you, doctor, are going to be arrested for crimes against humanity. Every single one of you have a smirk behind that little mask, but every single one of you are going to get punished by God. You cannot escape God. You cannot escape God. I'm going to say that again. You cannot escape God, not even with the mask or 6 feet. Okay? 6 feet, like I said before, is military protocol. You're trying to get the people to train them so when the cameras, the 5G comes out, what? They're gonna scan everybody. We gotta get scanned. We gotta get temperatured. The kids have to go to school with masks. Are you insane? Are you crazy? I think all of you should be in a psych ward right the heck now.
3: To me, it's crazy. Yeah, when I see little children, like elementary schoolers, wearing masks, I'm like, this has gone insane. That's
2: especially
3: where I'm
2: since
3: like, yeah.
2: None of them not only get sick from
3: they
2: it,
3: can't
2: but
3: get
2: they,
3: it.
2: Can't
3: they, like,
2: can't they
3: can't
2: even
3: get
2: spread it.
3: Yeah, they like. The big worry was that if I send my kid to school and they come home, they could get grandma sick, but then that was disproven. Did you see Fauci now say we have to wear 3 masks? So instead of making the masks thicker, I now have to wear 3 masks.
2: I'll tell you what, I think, I don't know, since talking to David Icke, that first half of the episode with him, he laid out, and I've looked into it more
3: so
2: since
3: good.
2: Then.
3: That was such a good interview. That was
2: he makes
3: so
2: a
3: good.
2: Good, he makes, and there's a lot of doctors backing him up. Of course, you won't hear from him on the news.
3: No,
2: COVID-19 doesn't even fucking exist. It's like not even a real thing. They just, the news is that powerful and the Fauci's and Bill Gates of the world that they can just tell everybody that this is going on, shut down all dissenting opinions, shut down the entire global economy and any of the thousands of esteemed scientists that come out and say that they're wrong. They just censor them off the internet. It's crazy.
3: To me, what makes me question it the most, like, I kind of go back and forth where I'm like, this is a social experiment, or this is a fake pandemic, or this is them blowing, like, a small virus out of proportion. But I definitely know that this is not the whole truth. And the biggest factor to me, or the biggest giveaway for me, is that is my mother, who's 58 or 59, she's going to kill me for revealing her age, but I don't care. It's important. She lives in Florida. She lives in right by Daytona Beach. She is immunocompromised. She has RA, and she's worked this entire pandemic. She works as a concierge at like these high-end condos on the beach. And she doesn't wear a mask because she has asthma. So she's like, she's a little Karen about it. So I'm going to say that. But she's like, I can't wear the mask. I have asthma. But she has RA. She has asthma. She is immunocompromised. She has had bronchitis several times in her life. And she has not once gotten sick this past year. Tell me how that she would be sick in bed if this was as serious as it was. And I'm grateful my mother's not sick. I'm grateful my mom's healthy. But I'm just saying that's the biggest giveaway to me where I'm like, wow, this woman who should have gotten sick has been fine this entire time. Living in Florida where it's been open at full capacity since like May or something. No masks, nothing. And stuff like that where it makes me question the science where I'm like, okay, I'm seeing this with my own eyes. I'm seeing it. I'm living it. I'm showing the experience. But the news is telling me something else, and these scientists are telling me something else. So, seems like the narrative, like, it's getting a little lost.
2: Right. Well, and there's and the scientists are telling you something, but like you don't get to hear. You got to go to BitChute to find the other scientists because they've been segregated to the dark fringe corners of the internet that are disagreeing. But another big red flag that this whole pandemic is just all about the Great Reset and shutting down the economy so that Amazon and Walmart run everything and all the middle class and small businesses destroyed. Like another big red flag for that is what they're saying now with Agenda 2030, which they've been planning on forever. Yes. You hear like Justin Trudeau, like Boris Johnson, China, every country is all using
3: a lot of the world leaders. Yes.
2: Build back better, build back better. And Joe Biden calls that his plan.
3: That phrase of build back better. Absolutely.
2: Well, and Dean made a good point is because like build back better is like it on a magic spell. M-A-G-I-C-K. Spell like a cult level. Like
3: Wiccan magic.
2: Yeah, it build back better implies that it is destroyed already. Yeah. And so they're destroying the Great Reset and everything. And look at what Australia and France and Germany and Canada are saying now. And I'm sure Biden will be saying it before too long, him and Kamala. But what are they saying across the world? Well, we need to use these same lockdown tactics we've used for COVID to lock down populations to prevent climate change so they won't drive their cars.
3: Oh, wow.
2: That's you're hearing that from politicians across the world and global bankers, Klaus Schwab.
3: Wow. That's frightening.
2: Yeah.
3: That's a... Well,

0: Man, Bing.io is coming up with some good shit. It's the best search engine ever, right?
1: I like that you brought up Agenda 30, if I could just make a comment on that, because this whole pandemic thing is we've strayed away from cash. And by 2030, they want a universal cryptocurrency where it's all cashless society. And now, more often than not, because no one wants to touch money because it's always been dirty. Money's always been dirty. Most money's always been in a stripper's ass crack. But now, all of a sudden, we're like, well, it might have the COVID on it. You have to use debit or credit. And that's another way for the government to keep tabs on you. That's cashless right there. That's just numbers in a computer screen.
0: Bingo.
1: And that's another big giveaway where with 2030, it's said that they want like a universal cryptocurrency by that time.
0: And it won't be crypto. There'll be a backdoor. It's that was my biggest problem with Andrew Yang, because Andrew Yang was running around going like, oh yeah, we need to give everybody free money. Let's do this. Mm-hmm. It's like, yeah, that's fine. Well, first of all, the money's not really free. It's still getting paid for by us, the taxpayers.
1: It's but taxes. Also, it's still taxes. It's our money.
0: We're printing money out of thin air that devalues the dollar, whatever. But like it's going to have strings attached. It's going to be, you have to get your vaccines and you have to be tracked and traced. Sure. And this digital currency, the thing with cash is we can have I can buy $20 worth of weed off you on a street corner and nobody knows that happened because it was paper money, not traceable. Not only can they trace all your transactions once it goes digital, but if you are a political dissident, if you were a little too supportive of someone like Julian Assange, you were kind of supportive of Julian Assange, we're going to have to shut your bank account down. That's where this is going.
1: Well, that's what they did to Alex Jones. He can't have a debit card. He can't go into a bank account and open a checking account.
0: Exactly.
1: Like, they're going to cut you off from – what I was looking at was that if you go to certain websites, certain, like, conspiracy websites, there's certain websites that aren't the mainstream news, and they'll be labeled as misinformation, they could track you and then disconnect you from, like, your bank account, from your money. How are you supposed to eat? How am I supposed to feed my family? What am I supposed to do?
0: What am I supposed to do?
1: No, I just, it's...
0: I propose a cookie-based economy.
1: A cookie-based economy where we just Girl Scout cookies?
2: Can I give you a cookie?
1: I think we should just go back to an old-fashioned barter system, goods for services.
2: Oh, a cookie.
0: Yeah.
1: No, goods for services. I think that we should just go back to an old-fashioned barter system.
0: Yeah. I'm with you.
1: Let's not complicate things. Or just stick to cash.
0: I couldn't find the clip. I found so many Bill Gates clips, but not the one I was looking for. I was looking for the one. It's kind of, must have been scrubbed from Twitter because it used to be all over Twitter.
1: The internet's been scrubbed recently. That's something I've noticed. A lot of my saved YouTube like documentaries have been scrubbed, completely gone.
0: Yeah. No, I don't even fuck with YouTube really anymore, honestly. I just get on there to watch Ping Trip and Donkey. Because like anything I'm looking for is going to be... But no, I was looking for the video when Moderna vaccine was like first getting rolled out. Bill Gates on that panel going, so we're taking genetically modified organisms and we just inject them right into little kids' arms. We just shoot it right in the vein. And that's a direct quote. And it's like, what the fuck, bro? But this one ought to be good. That's my last Bill Gates clip for the day.
3: You've talked about some of the sophisticated tools, the therapeutics that are coming and that some are here. Can you just talk a little bit? I mean, let's talk about Regeneron. You've been optimistic about it. It got obviously a big endorsement from President Trump because he was able to receive it. He's calling it a cure. He's calling on regulators to give an emergency use authorization. Do you support the idea of the emergency use authorization? And I assume it's not a cure.
4: No, the word cure is a bit of an overpromise. You know, that makes it sound, it looks like works for everyone and the whole concern about this disease should go away. And that's the last thing we want people to think about.
0: Yeah, they played that on No Agenda. I'm getting these clips. A lot of them are from a couple old No Agenda episodes. But yeah, that's the point Adam made. It's like Bill Gates just said, well, people are going to start thinking about this disease going away. And that's the last thing we want people to think about. We don't want people to think about this disease going away.
1: We want people locked down, scared. That's what they want.
0: Exactly.
1: Speaking of vaccines, now Spain has halted the AstraZeneca vaccine along with Germany and Denmark in Europe.
0: Yeah, it's interesting. It's the it's hard to tell how much of it is theater, but it seems like there's a war going on between the pharmaceutical industries because this is $1 or $2 trillion minimum that they're talking about, whichever vaccine wins the vaccine wars. It seems like Pfizer is the one that's being pushed by the media. That's Fauci.
1: Well, Johnson & Johnson, the one shot now, I feel like that's the big one they're going to – because why poison people with two shots if you could just poison them with one shot?
0: Well, Johnson – I don't know. I mean, I'm not a doctor, and nothing on this show should be taken as medical or legal
1: advice. No, yeah, I'm not a doctor. I'm a clown.
0: I will say that Johnson & Johnson is, from what I understand, a traditional vaccine. It actually has the attenuated virus, supposedly.
1: So it's the way that you're supposed to get the vaccine. It's supposed to be administered. It's like
0: always are until 2020. They were always, you have an attenuated virus or a little bit of a dead virus. Well, now the other ones change
1: like your DNA. Doesn't the Pfizer one change like your DNA?
0: Pfizer and Moderna have mRNA, which is messenger RNA, which changes how your DNA programs your cells. And
1: Jesus Christ.
0: The idea that, I mean, who knows? There's no telling what's going to happen. Because people are, having super adverse reactions to Pfizer and Moderna in the first week, even the first day sometimes. But, like, what is long-term reprogramming your DNA to how it replicates cells going to do in 5-10 years? I wouldn't be surprised if Alex Jones and the scientists he's been talking to, which there's hundreds of them, I would not be surprised at all if they're totally correct, and that at best case scenario, we're going to see cancer rates go up 100 times what they are right now in the next decade.
1: But think about the birth defects. Because it mutates
0: your DNA, and it's crazy.
1: Yeah, I mean, as a woman, that scares me. Like, what if I want to have kids one day and I'm forced to have a vaccine where it changes my DNA, and then 10 years, 15 years down the line, my kid's born, like, with disabilities or something. Yeah. Or, like, three eyes or a smushed-in head. Like, they never talk about, like, how pregnant women, also this whole debate with, like, pregnant women and vaccines. There's been a lot of pregnant women who received the vaccine and then, like, had stillbirths. I don't know how true these reports are or not, because they were...
0: Well, they haven't tested it on women now. They're just now starting to test it.
1: Yes.
0: Most countries are saying if you're over 65 or you're a child or if you're pregnant and a bunch of other criteria, do not take the Pfizer, do not take the Moderna. But then they're still it's weird how, like, they out of one side of their mouth, they're like, yeah, don't do this. But then they're still giving it to people because it's weird. It's like Hegelian dialectic shit. Just give them a cookie.
2: Can I give you a cookie?
1: Do you think Trump actually got the vaccine?
0: No. And the Netanyahu video of him getting it looks fake. The Mike Pence video of him getting it looks fake. I think the worst thing by far and the most disturbing thing Trump did during his presidency was the Operation Warp Speed. He should have fired Fauci right out of the gates, and he should not have been pushing this vaccine shit. Because you remember when Trump was running in 2015 and late 2016, Trump was saying we need to look into vaccines. I want to set up a vaccine safety panel.
1: Parents should have a choice to space them out. That the parent should have a choice when it comes to pediatricians. Barron, absolutely.
0: Barron was injured by vaccines, like really bad.
1: Really? What happened to Barron? I didn't know that.
0: Trump used to talk about it. I mean, Trump was talking about how there were bombs in the World Trade Center 7 the day of 9/11. Trump is a conspiracy theorist through and through. But anyway, so he was in talks with one of my personal heroes, Robert F. Kennedy Jr. And Trump was who I'm trying to get on the podcast. I know, I think I have a connection, which would be great, but.
1: That would be amazing if you manage that. That's amazing.
0: Yeah, he's great. But Robert F. Kennedy Jr., Trump was getting him to set up a vaccine safety panel. He wanted Robert F. Kennedy Jr. to head it up. And then Bill Gates stepped in. And this was right when Trump first was coming into office, January 2016 or 2017, I guess it was. Yeah, 2017. And Bill Gates comes in and he's doing this conference. And he basically says, I wish I still had the clip. Bill Gates is saying, like, oh, yeah, Trump wanted to do a safety study for vaccines. And I think he wanted to get some guy. I guess his name is Robert Kennedy. It's like, yeah, like, you don't know who Robert Kennedy's son is. John F. Kennedy's nephew. Yeah, you don't know who that is, Bill Gates.
1: Yeah.
0: He's like, I think his name was Bob or something. He's like, he wanted to do a safety studies into vaccines. And I told him that was a waste of time and a dead end. And I put a stop to that. It's like, so really, Bill Gates is just saying like, oh, I'm the real president, Trump. Like, Trump ain't shit.
1: I know more than everyone. Well, Bill Gates knows more than everyone, and we're all stupid. So, but yeah, I remember when Trump talked about how it could be, how it should be the parent's choice, where you space it out, because your newborn child shouldn't be pricked with chemicals like all at once. And I do agree that a parent should be able to be like, hey, maybe don't shove all these chemicals at once into my kid. Maybe space them out. And he got a lot of flack for that. They gave him a lot of shit for that. I mean, they gave Trump a lot of shit for everything. But, and by no means am I a supporter of Trump, because I think the man is a vile con man who thinks it's okay to harass women. And, but anyone who's comparing him to the next Hitler or a fascist leader actually doesn't know what fascism is, or actually doesn't
2: understand. I like women with big, giant tits and big asses.
1: Oh, you're out of luck. I'm petite.
0: Man, I can't find that clip. But yeah, it's really disturbing what Bill Gates said. And he also makes up some bullshit story about Trump. Like, yeah, we were meeting, and like, once I got there, Trump left so that he could come back and fly in his helicopter back in to impress me. I'm like, that.
1: What?
0: I guarantee you that did not happen. Bill Gates was just talking shit.
1: I don't think Trump has to impress Bill Gates. I really don't think that's true.
0: Yeah, it sounds like a lot of projecting from Bill Gates, because he's a dweeby, nerdy, genocidal maniac. But then he also said Trump, and this is after Trump had just gotten elected, and he's still talking shit about Trump for trying to do safety studies on vaccines. And Bill Gates is like, yeah, and he seemed to know a lot about my daughter, which I didn't like that. Or, I mean, Melinda didn't like that very much. And just the way it's coming off on stage, it just seems like not just a virtue signal, but he's just making shit up. It seems like he's, I don't know, it's a weird power move.
1: I mean, they're all like fucking pedophiles. They all traveled on the Lolita Express. Like, take a seat, shut up. You're all right. Disgusting creeps.
0: But Trump went there one time, which plausible deniability. It's not like he went there 28, 27 times like Bill.
1: I am going to stop you right there, though, because there is records from the Southern District of New York where Trump at Epstein's mansion had raped a 13-year-old.
0: Ooh, send me that. I don't know anything about that.
1: Okay, I'll go through my... I had to get data recovery done because over the weekend, all my technology. So now I have... none of things named properly, so it's going to take me a second, but I will 100% send it to you. Because it's insane. They're court documents that the case never went anywhere, I think, because the jury pool, like something with the jury pool, and the case ended up being dismissed as a mistrial, I believe. But it was Trump at Epstein's mansion in the city, at his townhouse, beautiful piece of real estate, where it'll take me a second because I don't have, I'll email it to you in a bit because none of this is named
0: everything
1: properly.
0: I've looked into, and I'm sure I've not looked into all of it, but everything I've looked into was... And even the FBI, the leading prosecutors against Epstein in 2008, when they were first going after him, they were on record saying Trump was the only person in his circle that cut Epstein out of his life, kicked Epstein out of Mar-a-Lago, and was the only person that was cooperating with the FBI to try to take Epstein down.
1: See, I didn't know that. I didn't know that part of it. But the FBI knew about what Epstein, Ghislaine, and Wexner were doing since 1996, when Bill Gates was Bill Clinton was a sitting president, and there's records of him on the Lolita Express. And the FBI knew about this in 1996, when it was, something Farmer, Maria Farmer, I think it was, who had a civil case against Ghislaine Maxwell. She was the one who went to the FBI, and she said that the FBI treated her worse than some of the people in Epstein's circle did, how they dragged her through the coals. And the FBI knew about this since 1996. So 2008 wasn't like the first time they were like trying to put him. They did nothing for years.
0: Mm-hmm. It's insane. Yeah, and Bill Gates, after Epstein was convicted, it wasn't just like Prince Andrew. Yeah, it wasn't just Prince Andrew. Bill Gates like was staying over at Epstein's house all the time, and he was helping Bill Gates fund mRNA vaccine research at Harvard. Epstein was funding most of that, which is rolled out
1: now. Epstein's connected to a lot of people in the scientific community. a lot, a lot, a lot of people.
0: Mossad,

0: And like these circles of society when it comes to scientists, government, spies, all of it at the highest level, all of it. No one's untainted. But yes, Bill Gates was in 2011. There was record of him on the Lolita Express. And I don't know if he went to Little St. James or not, but this was after Epstein had already been convicted and served his time in 2010.
1: And way more recently than that, he was staying the night at Epstein's house.
0: Jesus Christ.
1: And
0: That I didn't know.
1: then you had they were setting up a charity, probably like the Clinton Foundation. If you're like a Clinton or a Gates, or you always have to have a foundation. It's like though you set up a but no, like one of the weirder things outside
0: Oh,
1: of
0: so
1: all the
0: I'm just gonna
1: mRNA
0: interrupt
1: vaccine.
0: you. It wasn't raping a 13-year-old, it was attempted rape. And that is a distinction you have to make when it comes to legal documents
1: Is this
0: signed.
1: alleged or
0: No,
1: proven?
0: this was proven apparently. It was attempted rape.
2: Ugh. And all
0: But
2: I can tell
0: I
2: you
0: wanted to
2: is
0: just interject that because
2: that
0: legally rape and
2: this is
0: attempted rape are
2: bad.
0: two different things.
1: It's pretty
0: And
1: bad.
0: it's pretty bad, but
2: Ugh.
0: I mean
1: Yeah, if that's true, that definitely changes a lot of my preconceptions about Trump. I've never thought he was a perfect good, or even good person, but that's disappointing to me, because then that means it seems like he was easily blackmailed. But
0: he could be easily blackmailed 100%. I mean, that's why these people do it. That's why people like fucking Wexner, who fucking control this, and Maxwell and all these people, they do it to compromise leaders.
3: Oh.
0: Although Bill Clinton was actually just like a pedophile and a horn dog, though. Bill Clinton,
1: I only
0: fucking
1: flew out to
0: disgusting.
1: that island 39,000 times.
0: Seriously.
1: Okay, but you know about the ranch in New Mexico?
0: A little bit. A
1: So
0: little bit.
1: like I
0: Sounds
1: already
0: very
1: mentioned,
0: familiar. It was
1: Epstein
0: an
1: was
0: Epstein. It was a
1: funding.
0: prop. It was his property, right?
1: Yeah, so Epstein was already funding with Gates and a couple other weird fucks, but all these scientists at Harvard to work on mRNA nanobot technologies with vaccines, which is exactly what we have now with Moderna and Pfizer. And then he had this weird cloning facility in New Mexico where Epstein was working on seeding his genetics into like hundreds of women.
0: Well, yeah, he wanted to impregnate them.
1: Yeah.
0: He wanted, well, Ghislaine Maxwell used to like produce like future wives for him or future women, like, and he would base them like on their genetics and looks to see if he wanted to reproduce with them or not.
1: That's why they call her Jizz Lane.
0: Ghislaine.
2: Why you keep trying to read that word? You a fag?
1: Jizz Lane.
0: I'm
1: Man,
0: sorry, I was communicating with the vet about my cat. I apologize
1: how's the
0: about
1: cat
0: that.
1: doing?
0: She's fine. She's an idiot. She just eats a plant that is toxic to her, and she already puked once this week and went back for seconds and puked more. So I got worried, and they just hydrated her and gave her like some medicine. My cat's just, they're stupid. My cats are retards. My cats are little retards. Like, so someone took predators, shrunk them down to like 9 pounds. And like now they just have this instinct to kill bugs, but they're also not too bright.
1: Wait, how many cats do you have?
0: I have two. I have two little ginger cats. I'm not a crazy cat lady though, although I have fostered kittens before. I promise I'm not a crazy cat lady.
1: Are they all retarded?
0: They're both, yes, they're both retarded. They're both of them are stupid as fuck. I love them. They're
1: Nice.
0: adorable. They're monsters. I love them.
2: Uh-oh, retard
0: Seriously.
1: alert! Retard alert,
0: Seriously.
4: class! Are you retarded?
0: Stupid. Seriously.
1: Too many retard clips.
0: Yeah, so the vet was texting me updates and stuff that there's none of that protein because the plant she ate apparently can like oxidize or crystallize and like cause a protein in their kidney to like start like slow down kidney function, but they didn't find the protein in her body, so I was just thanking them. So I'm like, oh, good, I don't have to spend $3,000 on surgery. That's good news this morning.
1: That's a lot of money.
0: Yeah, all of it's a scam. Vets are a scam,
4: Oh, I like money.
0: I think. Literally. Literally everyone
4: Yeah, I
0: nowadays.
4: like
0: I like
4: money
0: money.
4: though.
1: Yeah. I like money though. Well, shit. What? Like, what

0: what else we need to talk about before we wrap this thing up? Are we missing anything? I had a great time.
1: Oh, thank you. No, thank you for having me on. I do want to give a shout out because Whitney Webb, an amazing journalist, and I don't think she gets enough credit on her work that she does
0: she's
1: with
0: great.
1: Ghislaine and Epstein. And she's not even in the United States anymore because she feared for her life and her safety. I just want to give her a shout out and her work because I recently just got stuck in a very big hole on her website and her whole series on it. And I'm just like, wow, this woman really is putting herself out there to break the story and show you what's going on. And the media isn't reporting on it at all.
0: Oh, she's a total badass.
1: She's amazing. I also wanted to make a comment that unless we have 24/7 feed of Ghislaine Maxwell's cell, like a panda being born at the zoo, I don't believe she's actually in a cell in Brooklyn right now. I don't.
0: Well, yeah, actually, that's maybe something we could talk about before we wrap this up. Do you agree with me that they didn't kill Epstein? They faked his death?
1: No.
0: And he's still alive?
1: Yeah, Epstein's somewhere fucking alive. I mean,
0: exactly.
1: Like he's off somewhere, probably in the Middle East or in Israel or got some weird island in the Pacific where 100% they did not kill Epstein. They did the autopsy. It wasn't like his body, people said. Epstein's alive. He's not in jail. I 100% I agree with you.
0: Good. Well, that was way quicker than I thought. I usually have to have a debate with people about that.
1: No, I like to make a little joke about myself where I'm a recovering social justice warrior where I don't get into these debates anymore with people because I used to have purple hair in college and used to scream about people using the word faggot.
2: Ugh.
1: And I used to think it was okay to police people's language because I was like that was the moral authority. A 21-year-old cokehead was the moral authority on what other people should say and do with their lives. So I'm like a recovering social justice warrior where I've opened up my eyes recently and I'm like, oh, the world isn't as it seems at all. And all these political debates are absolutely pointless. All of them are horseshit.
0: Most of them are a complete distraction.
1: 100%. 100%. Like people getting up in arms about Dr. Seuss books. Who gives a shit what Dr. Seuss wrote? Like I don't like it's things
0: what
1: like that. It's
0: what?
1: An amazing. Like the whole Dr. Seuss books. Dr. Seuss.
0: Oh, Dr.
1: Being
0: Seuss.
1: Yeah. Dr. Seuss was being canceled last week.
0: Yeah, they're coming after the Muppets next.
1: Oh, yeah, I forgot. There's now warnings in front of the Muppets that it's like offensive
0: I love South Park's on their latest episode, their disclaimer.
1: Yeah.
0: It's something along the lines of this show historically has shown harmful stereotypes to peoples and nations and genders and these representations were wrong in the past and will still be wrong in the future. Basically we're leaving this up here just to educate people and show how bad it is. And they say like the Muppets, South Park should not be watched by anyone. Yeah.
1: Yeah. No, I like their disclaimers. I like the disclaimers they put out.
0: They also did did you watch the latest QAnon vaccination episode?
1: Yeah. The vaccination special. I was very happy. It wasn't Randy centric for once.
0: Yeah, I love Randy, but they've been killing the Tegrity Farms.
1: Yeah, I love Randy. I loved Randy as Lord. That was peak Randy for
0: me.
1: He was Lord. Yeah, yeah, yeah. Sitting on the toilet on a Wednesday.
0: The best episode they've done in a while is the Band in China one, I think.
1: Oh, that was so good.
0: Because that was actually a ballsy move, like old school South Park, where they would go after sacred cows.
1: Yes, OG South Park, when they would go after anyone, like when they had Muhammad on, like when they drew Muhammad and everyone was like freaking out over that.
0: At some point I'm going to do a South Park then versus now episode. I've been pulling clips and I got like Anderson Cooper and Larry King on CNN talking about like, did South Park go too far by drawing Muhammad and all this shit?
1: Yeah.
0: They removed all those episodes and the Cartoon Wars episodes where they make fun of Family Guy from HBO Max. Can't make fun
1: That's what I wanted to say. Did you see that they removed the cartoon episodes recently? I was trying to find. They've been like scrubbed from the internet and the website.
0: Episode 200 and 201, you cannot get anywhere unless you pirate it illegally. That's the one where they made fun of Tom Cruise and Tim Burton and every celebrity ever pretty much that's been made fun of by South Park are trying to get the power to not be made fun of.
1: Is that the Scientology one? Or no? Is that the Scientology
0: one? No, that's a different
1: episode?
0: One because that's after the Scientology one. You're thinking of where Tom Cruise won't. You probably have never seen 200 and 201. I had to dig him up from allegedly had to get him illegally. So They
1: allegedly have to get them.
0: Comedy Central doesn't play them anymore. You cannot buy them. They didn't get released on DVD. This was the one where they were getting, Trey and Matt were getting death threats, and Comedy Central was getting death threats and bomb threats from Islamic extremists because they had Muhammad in a bear suit and then in a van, even though they didn't show him.
1: Is this one like it's the Super Best Friends Club with Jesus?
0: It's after that. It's in between it's that after, and the okay, family
1: so I don't know what you're talking about at all. Yeah, I don't know what you're talking about at all.
0: These ones got scrubbed like a long time, like right after they came out.
1: I've never, ever heard of.
0: Yeah, I may or may not have them on a flash drive. I might find a way to send them to you. But anyway, so they, what happens is essentially like Tom Cruise and all the celebrities that have been made fun of on South Park over the years gather together and try to sue the town of South Park. And they're trying to get the power to not be made fun of for Muhammad, because Muhammad has this special ability to not be made fun of. And in that episode, there's like a giant censored brick over his head because he has like this superpower. And so then like Tom Cruise and all these other guys get the power to not be made fun of for Muhammad. And they all have the censored bar over him by the end of the episode. And after that, after the Comedy Central banned those episodes and acted like they never existed, even though it was episode 200, which is a mile marker, 200 and 200.
1: Yeah, it's a milestone.
0: Yeah. Then like later on, they did the Family Guy ones, which were great. And that even the that one was back
1: when I remember Bush that
0: was,
1: one.
0: That was back when Bush was president, and it was all about how you're not allowed to make fun of Muhammad. So it's like terrorists are attacking because a cartoon is making fun of Muhammad. He's like, what cartoon would mock an entire world religion? The cartoon that's always pushing everyone's buttons with their careless potty humor, Family Guy.
1: God, Family Guy.
0: Family Guy's written by a tank full of manatees that push idea balls randomly into slots.
1: Yeah, I know. That's amazing. Yeah. Because it's the writing of Family Guy is very elementary. And no offense to Seth MacFarlane, but all of his series are very predictable and they have the same format.
0: Yeah, and Seth MacFarlane's just a shitty person and a Yeah.
1: Is he? I didn't know about that. I don't know anything about his personal life.
0: His Twitter account just pisses me off. He's like such a, he is like the stereotypical liberal Hollywood elite.
1: Oh, he's like a little, like a liberal soy boy. Okay.
0: Yeah. He thinks he's better than everybody else. And he does not like Trey Parker and Matt Stone at all. Probably because of that two-part Family Guy episode.
1: Well, because they're funnier than him and they're better writers. Right. They're better creators.
0: And they, apparently, from what I remember, I'm like 99.9% sure this is true. It's been a while since I looked it up. But when the Family Guy episodes came out, the writers of the writing room of King of the Hill and The Simpsons sent flowers and like care baskets to the South Park guys.
1: Because that's amazing. Like,
0: thank you for making fun of Family Guy.
1: That's amazing. I absolutely love that.
0: Yes.
1: My favorite South Park episode is... Actually, it's about Hillary Clinton. It's the Snook and Her Sniz. That's my favorite one. That's the favorite 24 Family parody. Guy episode. The 24 parody.
0: Yeah.
1: When they're counting down. That is my one of my all-time favorite episodes with, I got a Snook in my Sniz. Oh, my.
0: That whole season was, that was like what, like season like 9 to 16 was where it really was
1: peak. Yeah, it was amazing. That's very true.
0: It's still good, but it's not near as good as it was back then.
1: I didn't like the one where I didn't like it when they introduced Heidi, Cartman's girlfriend, in that whole episode where women are funny and smart, like constantly that was being repeated. And I'm just like, yo, we get it. I'm like, I get it. This is, I'm like, this is not the best writing, guys. This is not your best writing.
0: It was the good, I did like the Amy Schumer workings. Amy Schumer is totally funny.
1: Yeah.
0: But, I got to talk about South Park all day.
1: I'm very sorry. Derail a lot of conversations. I apologize. I'm not very good at staying on topic.
0: If you've ever heard this show, then you're in good company.
1: I have.
0: You're in good company.
1: Really, I was gonna say, you have really interesting episodes and really good. My boyfriend really enjoyed your David Icke episode a lot when I sent it to him.
0: Oh, sweet.
1: He was happy that someone's giving David Icke a platform, because he was pissed when he was like booted off of all social media at the beginning of the pandemic.
0: That was one out of the three I want to get. Next, I want to get Robert F. Kennedy Jr. and Alex Jones.
1: That'd be amazing. RFK Jr. Now that's someone I want to talk to and interview.
0: Yeah. I might have played one of I don't remember which one it was. I got three clips that I've been had on the shelf for a while. I think I might already used one of them. But Jim Brewer, the great comic, and you know who Theo Vaughn is? I love Jim Brewer.
1: He's so funny.
0: You know who Theo Vaughn is?
1: Yeah, oh my God, absolutely.
0: Did you watch their Jim podcast together?
1: No, but Jim Brewer's story about him with the bomb threat in Sears is one of the best things I've ever heard in my life.
0: Yeah, he's great. And
1: I'm a huge Theo Vaughn fan.
0: Theo's gang.
1: I love how open he is about like his addiction, him being like molested, like fucking all of that. I love how open he is about it on his podcast and just how when he talks to people. I want him to come up to New York.
0: He's a funny dude. He's a good dude.
1: He's a good guy. He's like genuinely like a good guy. I feel like he's like just an authentic human being. That's what it is.
0: Now, pre-COVID, I saw news reports that he had been cast in a movie with Chris Pratt, like a space duo, kind of like a sci-fi comedy movie.
1: Cool.
0: But I haven't heard anything about it since like end of 2019, so I don't know. That would be great. I feel like they'd make a good duo.
1: Of Chris Pratt.
0: I don't know. I mean, he's not my favorite, but
1: it's not the Trump thing, and it's not the Trump thing. I didn't like him before that either. So it's not when people are like, "Well, he's a Trump supporter, so we're all going to hate him now." No, I just never liked him before that.
0: I liked him in Parks and Rec back in the day, and I liked him in Guardians of the Galaxy. But yeah, he's not like anything to write home about. He's not like, I wouldn't call myself a fan of his, but I don't mind him. But
1: he's a lot less dumb than most of the Hollywood fucking actors, though.
0: Right.
1: He's a lot less preachy. So there's that.
0: Well, yeah, here's off the latest, Theo Vaughn's latest episode with Jim Brewer. I got three clips. I might just play one or two. We'll see where.
2: You're not going to stop that.
3: Right.
2: That's the will of humanity. You can't stop us from being social, as though they're doing their darndest.
3: Yeah.
2: Whoever they are. But they're doing everything they can to scare the living life out of you, to try to convince you that you are capable of murdering your grandmother and feeling guilty about hugging people and being with one another. To me, that's the cult.
3: Oh,
2: you know, that's the real cult. The ones that are going, you know, are you ready to live your life knowing you killed your grandmother? Yeah. You're the cult. You're the problem. That stems from pure dark. There's nothing good about that. Yeah. We're only here one time. We need to hug. Yeah. We need to see smiles. We need to touch. That's humanity. You take that away, it's over.
3: Yeah, that away, what's the point? I'm just here. I'm just I'm a piece of a video game that can't even really play. You know?
2: And that's what they want. And people falling for it. Hook, line, sink. They would watch the news like this. Like a parakeet.
3: Yeah, that's crazy.
2: The numbers are going up. The numbers are going up. The numbers are going up. Wear your mask. Wear your mask. Wear your mask. Wear your mask. Grandma killer. Grandma killer. Grandma killer. Oh, my God. Get back in your cage.
0: I got one more of those.
3: Nice.
1: It's sad.
2: And so, but
0: it is, but man, it's just, it's really just like warms my heart when not very many of them, but there are still comedians out there that are fucking calling it like it is.
1: Oh, 100%. No, it's sad to me that we can't go hug our friends and hug our neighbor and go be outside and be social. That's what's sad to me. I'm very happy there's a group of people out there who are going to continue to talk about this and tell it like it is. 100%.
0: Yeah. And it's not that we can't do it. It's they're infecting us with a mind virus to make us think we're not allowed to or feel bad about it. Nobody's going to stop you from
1: feel
0: doing
1: bad
0: that.
1: About it. Like you feel guilty.
0: Yeah, and the worst they can do is hand you a ticket, which will not hold up in court, because these are mandates. They're not laws. They're not constitutional. So
1: that's true. You're right. It's not like written in stone.
0: Yeah, it's just it's a mandate which is not. It has no legal standing. Even in Canada, all those tickets are getting thrown out if anybody, even without a lawyer, just points out the laws. And if they can do that in Canada, we can do that shit here.
1: Well, 100%.
0: Exactly.
3: Nice.
2: And so, but it was, you know, it's like 200 people.
3: It's still
2: and
3: awesome
2: have
3: for now.
2: To wear masks.
3: No.
2: It's the first show I did where they have to wear a mask. It was awkward.
3: Was it?
2: Yeah, it was weird. You could tell they were annoyed.
3: And they can't even, and what if they want to do, I guess they got no snacks, huh? No snacks.
2: Probably. They had snacks, but they're literally, they're like, make sure, just go like that.
3: Yeah.
2: Because the governor lives in the town, and he comes in, I understand you're not keeping up with the rules and regulations. This is for your safety. You don't want to kill your grandmother, do you?
3: Yeah, I know.
2: I see we are at 27%. There will be arrests made.
0: Fuck that.
1: Yeah, seriously.
0: No, it's just... I had to clip those because when I heard that, I was like, it's like, man, like even fucking Rogan and Bill Burr don't have the balls to talk like Jim Brewer's talking right now.
1: I actually have a theory that Rogan has now been compromised by the CIA and the whole Joe Rogan experience is a whole PSYOPs operation.
0: Jon Ervin, we had him on as a guest recently. He was friends with Joe Rogan for about a decade, and he totally says that's what happened.
1: Yeah, I totally believe that now Joe Rogan's been compromised, and there's like he's not like the free thinker that he was like 10 years ago.
0: Yeah, no, I kind of saw that. We talked about that a lot on the show, like how that transition happened. But I mean, Jan was the guy that first introduced Rogan to DMT, smoked it with him and Eddie Bravo. Mm-hmm. And he broke down the whole story when he was on here. And he said like Rogan took all his psychedelic research and got rid of all the like the stuff that he was telling him. And after Jan started a show, Rogan started a show. And he had all these influences because it was around the Fear Factor days.
1: It from him.
0: Well, it just became like he's the modern day Timothy Leary. Who, if you know anything about Timothy Leary, he was definitely a CIA agent. He openly admitted it.
1: Oh wow!
0: And what's interesting is Joey Diaz, Duncan Trussell, and definitely Eddie Bravo all the time, but mainly Joey Diaz and Duncan Trussell have asked Joe on the show. Back in the day, like, has anybody ever approached you, like, the CIA or anything? Because, like, your show is really big. Like, you think they would talk to you, and Joe gets kind of nervous, and he's like, And
1: then, does he get defensive? I've never heard him have this conversation.
0: He's like,
1: he just gets defensive. That's pretty much a giveaway right there.
0: Right, he got defensive. And then Joey Diaz says, like, makes a comment, like, oh, I thought you was like, they're high. And he's like, oh, I thought you was back talking with the CIA or something, kind of offhandedly. And Joe just... doesn't take it as a joke, gets really serious, and he goes, what? What are you talking about?
1: Oh,
0: and then Joey just puts his hand, Joey Diaz puts his hand up in the air, just drops it. So, yeah, I need to, at some point, it's just there's so much, there's fucking so many episodes, you know, it's like hard to parse through all that and find all that stuff.
1: Well,
0: again, but
1: some of them have not been uploaded to Spotify. There's been a lot of them. The one, I know the one I really enjoyed that I can't go back to listen to was Michaela Peterson, Jordan Peterson's daughter, when he had her on.
0: Oh, yeah, there's ones that,
1: there's bigger ones, but that was the one I was trying to find one time to show one of my friends, and I couldn't find it anywhere. And I'm like, "What the fuck? They scrubbed it."
0: Well, Jon Ervin's episode, the guy that we had on that was friends with Joe, his episode of Joe Rogan's gone, and then you had all the Milo Yiannopoulos ones are gone, all the Gavin McGinnis ones are gone, all the Owen Benjamin ones are gone.
1: Is it true Milo isn't gay anymore? Because I saw on Ari Shaffir's Instagram. I don't know if it was just Ari being Ari or if it's real. Is it true Milo isn't gay anymore?
0: I haven't heard about that. I know he's starting I know he's starting a conversion therapy place in Florida or something.
1: Why?
0: Because he's a troll and he's funny.
1: Oh, okay. Because I was going to say, why? I'm like, I guess, is there a lot of money in it? Or is he just recruiting new boyfriends? Is this how he's trying to get...
0: he's married to a black dude. I don't know. I get a kick out of Milo. I really like Gavin, even though he gets demonized as starting the Proud Boys, even though he did it as a joke on a podcast.
1: I've seen Milo live actually at a Legion of Skanks podcast over the summer.
0: Oh, really?
1: Where he was, And I never really had an opinion. I just, usually gay men tend to hate women, like, so I try not to get into conversations with them because I know it's going to be an argument about, they're gay. They don't like women. I get it. They don't want nothing to do with us. They have no reason to want to try and talk to us. They don't want to fuck us. And so to me, I just never want to get into conversation with Milo about like women's rights or like the whole women or reproductive rights. Because I'm just like, it's just going to be, he's very entertaining. He's hilarious. He's entertaining as fuck to watch.
0: I remember reading a Breitbart article back before he got fired from Breitbart that Milo wrote. And it was Birth control makes women unattractive and crazy.
1: Well, it does. It actually does.
0: And it does. Because within a week of me reading that, she's my wife now, tried it. And she just turned into a psychotic bitch.
1: It does.
0: And never, she knew it too. So she never touched the shit again. But for that week, dude, it was crazy. And I was like, Milo was right about that. And he brought the facts.
1: I gained upwards to 50 pounds on one birth control when I was younger. And recently I had the Nexplanon implant in my arm where my boyfriend had to beg me to take it out. Cause he's like, you're unbearable. You're a psychopath. And I'm going to break up with you. Cause this is breaking our relationship up. I had no control over like my emotions, my thoughts. It was bad. So I agree with that. Birth control does make women absolutely crazy.
0: Yeah. I agree.
1: Just use the pull-out method. Use the pull-out method. Just come on her stomach. That's my version of birth control. Oh, by the way,
4: I don't think they like being called fags anymore. I think nowadays they prefer homos.
0: Nowadays they prefer homos. Christopher Walken.
1: I couldn't figure out who that voice was, but it's Walken, okay.
0: I've got a lot of retard clips and a lot of gay clips because I'm really immature.
5: I want you to look at yourself in the mirror right now because this is the last time you're going to be looking this gay in your whole life. AKA Mr. Shit King Shit Pussy.
0: All right, where can people find you? Like on your, I guess you're banned from the Twitter still, but what about YouTube?
1: You could just find me on YouTube under Barb's Comedy. I can send you like the actual URL, like the link. I have a TikTok, but there's nothing on my TikTok. And I've been trying to make a video for TikTok, and I'm very bad at it.
0: I wish Trump would have banned that fucking app.
1: I wish he would have banned it too. I think it's a cancer. It's horrible.
0: Yeah.
1: But yeah, I'm just on YouTube. I don't really have any other social media at the moment. I had a Twitter, which I was pretty hyped because I had people like Bridget Fetisi follow me and I would interact with her because I think she's a very, very intelligent woman and I love her work and what she does. But now I'm not allowed on there to talk to people.
0: Damn. Well, hopefully you'll be back. And if not, you can always get on Mastodon.
1: What's that? That's a new one. I got on Gab, but some of the things I saw on Gab scared me. So then I deleted my account.
0: Well, yeah, Gab Dissenter, their browser is really good because it's way faster because it blocks all the trackers and cookies and it just does what you need it to do. And but that's made by Gab, and it also, like, you know how a lot of places got rid of their comments section, like
1: yes,
0: news places. And what Dissenter is not only a browser that Gab made, the Gab guys made it, but it also, everybody using Dissenter can comment on any URL. So it's a workaround for all the anti-free speech people that got rid of comment sections. Because then it's really cool.
1: I usually just use the DuckDuckGo extension on my browser, but I gotta look into something else.
0: DuckDuckGo's pretty good. I'll link your YouTube and whatever else is going on. And again.
1: If anyone's ever in the New York City area, like they could check out Eastville Comedy Club. They do like open mic. I'm usually there at an open mic at least once a week. I'm terrible, so be prepared to not laugh and just feel very awkward when I talk.
0: If you ever need me to come over and just do this every time you tell a joke, let me know.
1: Oh, I love that. I need to have that on my phone or like the crickets fucking background noise. My friend once, she went with me and she was like, I really want to start playing like the cricket sound effect. I'm like, thank you so much for being supportive.
0: People should look and find you on the
6: internet. Yeah, man, I'll tell you what, that dang old internet, man, you just go on there and point and click, get in there, talk about www.com, and you got then that naked chicks on there, man, you go click, click, click, click, click, click, click, click, click. It's real easy, man.
7: This is so important. We have to do this.
0: All right. Thanks, Barbs. And I'll,
1: thank you so much for having me on. I appreciate it. I had a great time.
0: For sure. And we'll have to do it again in the future.
1: Absolutely. Thank you so much. And I hope you have a wonderful Wednesday and rest of your week.
0: You too. God bless America.
1: God bless America. Absolutely.
8: There's a lot that intelligence can do. there's a lot, there's a, you can go far using your analytical, rational gifts that are a result of thousands of years of bloody discourse and sacrifices made by people who told the truth, even though it got them castrated, burned at the stake, flayed alive, tortured to death. And I say we throw that stuff all away, by the way. Not to mention the millions of years or hundreds of thousands of years or 6,000 years of evolution. 2,000 years ago. You can get places with your rational faculties. You can get places by examining evidence and by using your brain to pierce through propaganda. You can get places with that. You can't get that far. You can't get that far. If you want to get really far, if you want to get to the top, if you want to get to the end zone, if you want to get to the goal, if you want to get to a place of love for all, imagine no religion. Imagine there's no borders. Imagine there's no way to protect your property. Imagine you don't have property. Imagine their private property is abolished. Imagine you rely on the state for grain. Imagine a beautiful world like that. Imagine you line up for bags of rice and bread, and you can't protect yourself. You can't own land. You can't own anything. The state can put a gun to your head for no reason. Imagine, even though guns are abolished, you have to have guns to enforce the abolishment of guns. It's complicated, but imagine that. If you want to get there, you need something more powerful than reason. What you need is you need a beautiful, tight pussy.
9: Remember back when Coca-Cola and the Seekers fantasized about a beautiful, harmonious world where we all live happily together, singing from the same sunny song sheets?

0: That has been the great globalist dream ever since. No borders, no nationalities, just a brotherhood of mankind with no possessions, no religion, no property rights, and just one big happy family slurping together on a Coke. Nowadays, the Coke has been replaced by the green Kool-Aid of climate change alarmism. And it's not the seekers seeking to do away with your borders and our possessions, it's the United Nations in lockstep.
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2: 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And I mean, you're right. There's Pfeiffer has a bluegrass show early in the morning before Darren comes on Sunday, I think. Apparently, it's quite good. It's just, I'm doing clips at that point. You might want to tune in. I think you'd like it.
3: Talking to me?
4: Well, in the grass, everybody. It's me, Dusty Apples. And this is the Thursday morning 2-hour folk hour. Right here. Where I'm going to bring you some folk music, some bluegrass music, some any kind of music that's probably got acoustic instruments in it. Except for, never mind. What we got? I hope everybody's having a great day in the grass. I hope you're in the grass. Maybe sitting on your ass or looking for your bus pass. I don't know. How about a little gospel music right now? It's the second Sunday after all, so let's get started with the Nashville Bluegrass Band doing Newborn Soul.

0: Thank you very much.
1: Thank you. Thank God for coffee.
2: Yeah, well, that's a nice way to start. Let's keep it going with a little Courtney Patton doing Welcome Table.

on give a bit of a middle of a meal. 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Then I sold a home for a $50 bill. 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

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How about this one? How about this one? The Bluegrass Album Band, doing Back Where I Started Again.

How about that? How about them manzanas? How about a little Sturgill Simpson? Doing a song called Long White Line.

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I like that filler. You got some good music there. I like these fillers, too. I don't know if I've played them before. Anyway, it's I'll Live Again by Sideline.

Oh, yeah. Woo-hoo. Do a mashup of that one in that Red Hot Chili Peppers song, you know? This next band, they don't do any mashups. This is a High Bluegrass Orchestra doing Heaven and Hell.

0: nice little tune there. Somebody got some trumpets all in my bluegrass, though. I got a song. I got this song right here for Ned. This is Joe Mullins and the Radio Ramblers. Bacon in my beans.
1: All righty. You ready? Some bacon in my beans.

0: Just got to do it. You got to have that bacon in your beans. Just don't burn them. That's the name of this song by Greenski, Green Sky Bluegrass.
1: Or Greenski, Green Sky?
2: Green Sky Bluegrass?
0: There you go.
3: One, two, three, four.

0: But yeah, you know, I gotta say too, that feller, Willie Watson, he's got the longest thumb I've ever seen. He'd probably make a hell of a hitchhiker. I mean, he's just sticking it out there. You see that sucker for miles. Especially if he, you know, put like Day-Glow Green on it or something. Oh, we got a couple of boosts in here.
1: Ooh, I got a boost.
2: Crypto.
0: Yeah, that's right. First, we got one from Dame Bully Steed. Hey, how you doing this morning? And it's the Row of Ducks, 2222, saying, second Sunday of the two-hour folk hour. Bluegrass is not the blues. Blue heart, green heart, banjo emojis. And she's got a point. It's not. But sometimes, you get a little blues on your grass. You know, that's all right. Oh, and then I see one from none other than the man himself, Darren O'Neill, with 3744. I wonder what them numbers mean. TVZ birthday boost, ITG mofos. TVZ, that's Towns Van Zandt. Not anything else. Now, I mean, everybody listening is familiar. This is not a radio show that adheres to a particular format or length of song. You know, we do what we want here in the grass. I'm going to do what I want. We play a feller that some call him...
3: That blue-eyed, bluegrass bad boy, you know it.
0: You know it. They also call him...
2: He's been called the future of bluegrass.
0: But I like to call him...
4: Psychonaut Billy Strings.
0: And he's playing a hell of a jam here. It's a medley of tunes. And let me expand this so I can see all of them. Now, this is a long one, I ain't gonna lie to you. So get in the grass, relax, enjoy this Billy Strings.
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0: And, man, it's a good one. I thought about cutting it. So he's doing Meet Me at the Creek, Pyramid Country, Must Be Seven, and then wrapping back around to Meet Me at the Creek. So listen up, this is Billy Strings and just doing a hell of a show, I mean, for real.
4: And I'm just the crazy motherfucker that will die for this shit.

Yeah, likewise, Molly. Likewise. The voice of an angel there, Molly Tuttle. Well, I hadn't played them yet. But it is that time for the Gangsta Grass. Doing a song called All for One.

Yeah. Them fellas damn too. I really like that. And so are these fellas. It's Steven Seagulls, and they're with, what the hell's her name? Nora Lujimo. I'll do a little Janis Joplin cover. Peace of my heart. Unable to open. Oh, that sucks. Why don't we try it again, huh?

Yeah, that makes me feel pretty good right there. Shoot, yeah. You can't go wrong with Steven Seagal. Just like you can't go wrong with little Sierra Hull. She's doing a song called Bombshell.

0: Thank you.
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0: Dan Parsons and the Fallen Angels there with Country Baptizing. Of course, the unmistakable
1: Lou Harris.
0: That's about to say. Miss Sammy Lou Harris. And then before that, Daniel Donato in Cosmic Country doing Take Me to the River, courtesy of Sir Crikey. That's a good one. I've got a little twofer here for Dug It Up in the Troll Room. And let's see here. It's two songs. The second one is one he requested. The first one is not one he requested, but maybe by the second song it'll make sense. Maybe.
2: Let's boogie woogie down Route 66.

0: was a fancy shooting there, you know?
1: I almost missed the cue. I was in my own little world.

0: Paul McCartney and Wings there with Let Me Roll It.
1: Thank you. Yeah. Thanks a lot.
0: Of course, you heard this ISO earlier.
2: Metal has been outlawed.
3: It's too disruptive.
0: Yeah, that's the ladies from Homegrown Hits. And metal is actually not outlawed on their show, which is Thursday evenings at 7 p.m. You subscribe to them in your podcasting 2.0 apps and you get a notification when they go live. That's right. And you can get in their chat room and everything like that. And yeah, let them know I sent you. And I dedicate this song to Homegrown Hits. It's not even value for value. We'll try harder, ladies.
4: Oh, the nighttime air was barely breezing. Well, it was cold, but not quite freezing.

0: mess with it.
1: Yeah, don't mess with it. That's right. Don't sell any more Sudafed to this guy either. Let's see here. That's pretty good. Little Leonard Skinner, their Needle in the Spoon. That was from their Winterland concert. Yeah, that's right. Up next, I got some Chris Robinson Brotherhood. Yeah.

0: Yeah. Chris Robinson Brotherhood there from Mountain Jam doing I Ain't Hiding. Featuring the late, great Neil Castle on guitar there. Nice little medium-sized jam.
1: Thank you.
0: I want to thank Doug It Up. He came in a couple times during my little Southern segment that I started the hour off with. And total of 3, 2, 2, 3 sets. I'm terrible at reading those today. Doug It Up, I apologize. I'm bad. I'll get this one read. That poverty parrot you just heard chirp was Sir TJ the Wrathful feeding the 9-volt fund with 333 sets. He said, in the grass and stuff, in the grass to you, Sir TJ. That's right. We're fully plugged in now, but yeah, we're still in the grass. And let's see here. I was talking with Sir TJ the other day, and I think he was wondering where Josh Schilling's been. You know, Josh Schilling of Mountain Heart. And turns out, he wound up in Toy Factory Project.

right. Toy Factory Project. Fly like an eagle. Let's see here. But it's time to reach out via TCP ICP and hack into your local Mox PA. Rebroadcast the No Agenda stream. You can do that via revival.show, the brand new website. That's right. Go there and spread the good word so that everybody can get in the grass and get ready for the No Agenda show that's coming up next. And for everybody that needs a partner out there in the troll room, a man, a woman, or a person.

0: Whoa. Hi, I'm David Bowie,
1: and you're... I'm Reverend Dr. Pfeiffer, and this is your moment of gratitude.

Thank you to Dug It Up there for that 22-22 sets. 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

0: It's like a party.
1: Hey, an old-fashioned ISO off. ISO off. ISO off.
2: Here we go. Oh, wait. Before we go there, is that the first time that somebody has done a nighting other than you and John?
1: Yes, I believe so.
2: Okay, hold on. All right, so Rob, 0. J-Cow, 0. Dana, 1.
1: Okay, I always cut him off. I cut him off, you know, like, yeah, get out of here. Yeah, get out of here. I don't want to, like, yeah, that's fine. You're such a good guy, Dana Brunetti. All right, I have 1 ISO. You have 3,
2: just,
1: of course.
2: Just 1, okay.
1: Yeah, here's my
2: ISO. You want to go first?
1: Yeah, I'm going to go first.
3: Wow!
2: Oh, that was pretty good.
1: I thought it was pretty good. That's producer Steve sent me that one, so I'm happy with it. I'm happy. What do you have?
2: Okay. What do I have? Go with amazing.
4: It's actually amazing.
1: Yeah, Trump, always low energy. Yeah,
2: and it's got some background noise, but yeah. Try much better.
1: Mm-hmm. Much better. Here we go.
4: It sounds much better. It is much better, and it's much more accurate.
1: Fun message. Not bad. Not bad. Not bad. Okay.
2: Okay. And then give up.
5: Hey, we're giving up.
1: I don't know, man. I mean,
3: play
2: yours again.
1: When I listen to that, I mean, it's got almost everything you need. I mean, it's.
2: I'm good with that.
1: There we go, everybody. Hey, it is time once again for the tip of the day done by its creator.
6: Great advice for you and me. Just the tip with JCD. And sometimes Adam.
1: All right, Danny Brunetti with your tip of the day.
2: Okay, I actually have 2.
1: Oh. A twofer.
2: Donations seem a little low, so I'm trying to bring a little bit more, some more content for the value. All right, the first one I have is, you know, when you have to do security questions for like bank stuff and
1: your mother's maiden name, street you lived on, your pet's name.
2: So the tip with that is a lie. Don't ever tell the truth on a security question.
1: Yeah, but then you'll forget when you need the security question.
2: Well, you need to remember the lie, but that's part of the problem with the lie.
1: Why is this a tip?
2: Why is it a tip? Because it's if you do use your mother's maiden name or your pet or your street you grew up on. Here, I'll give you a perfect example just with those. Do you know how you come up with the porn name?
1: Yeah, I forgot how to do this. It's like
2: there's different variations. There's a soap opera name and your porn name.
1: Yeah.
2: And they all use the 3 things that you just said.
1: Oh, that's right. So I would be. Let me see. My mother's.
2: Well, don't give it away, because then you're going to give your mother's maiden name when you're going to do exactly unless you haven't used any of those on your security questions.
1: Okay, I do know. 1 street address when we lived in Maryland. I don't use that one because I always forget how to spell it.
2: All right, so it's your middle name with the street you grew up on.
1: Nah, that's no good. Clark Mitcher? No, it doesn't sound right. That's Clark Mitcher. That's no good. All right.
2: The second
1: great porn name. Wow, I can't wait to watch that one. It's a stunner. Clark Mitcher is starring in it. Nice.
2: I don't know if that's necessarily straight porn, so hey, don't judge.
1: All right, your second tip.
2: So on an iPhone, like in when you're, you know, or on an Android, you'll have to check this on Android, but on an iPhone, you know, when you're trying to move your cursor or the little blinking line, if you're trying to like get back in between a word to type something or to put in a space, hold down the space bar. And if you hold down the space bar, it turns into a trackpad and then you can move it to wherever you want it.
1: What? Hold on a second. Let me see if this works.
2: I think on an Android, you might have to hold the space bar and move to the left or right.
1: Hold on. Let me see. This is interesting. Okay. So I hit that and I hold down the space bar. No, I get change keyboard if I do that.
2: I think you have to have the G keyboard for it. But on an iPhone, you hold it down and it turns into a trackpad and then you can move your thumb around.
1: Yeah, I'm not going to use the G board because then everything I type in goes to Google.
2: Yeah, whatever. It's if you carry a cell phone, they got everything on you anyways.
1: 2 tips for you today, ladies and gentlemen. Go to noagendafun.com, tipoftheday.net for more.
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2: Is anybody else bringing segments to the show?
1: What do you mean segments? Oh, new segments like the show year?
2: Yeah, or the tip of the day, or...
1: No, nobody.
2: Okay, so Rob, no, no. Rob, zero. J-Cal, zero. Dana, now two. J-Cal calling me out on Twitter. Come on, it's on.
1: Hey, man, go easy on him. We want Elon's number. Remember, think of your future, baby. Think of your future.
2: We don't need it. We'll just get it in Grokbot.
1: Dana, thank you so much, man. I really appreciate you coming on again. And I think we have J-Cal Sunday, then Rob Dew is back, and then maybe you want to come back again?
2: Yeah, I'll come back.
1: Yeah, do the gummies, though. That should be fun.
2: Oh, God. Can you imagine? I'll do it, but I can't get the, it might be a little, remember, you might not enjoy it.
1: Remember, J-Cal zero, Rob Dew zero. All right, everybody.
2: Watch J-Cal will be on gummies next time.
1: Now, that would be hilarious. Just Baker and the Show Mix is coming up. And after that, we've got Bowl After Bowl, Sir Spencer and Dame DeLorean. Remember us at noagendadonations.com. Until Sunday, adios, mofos. A hooey hooey and such.

0: I like the pre-rolls. It was like the shit they can't put in a glass jar and show you how cool it is, obviously. They put in a fucking pre-roll. It's the shit they can't sell. You know what I'm talking? Then why is it 2 for $5, my man? If it's so great, then why is it 2 for $5, my dog? Hey, if it's the best I ever smoked, why is it 2 for $5 then? You know? Why did it fuck my sinuses up? Because it's 2 for $5 and, you know, you wouldn't have been able to get away with that shit any other way. Yeah, joints, I've rolled myself, plus plus. Love that. Thank you, Reed. Here's Bully. Bully with another magic one. You know, it sounds like I'm stalling, and I'm not. I'm just looking at stuff. Interestingly, that's a homegrown hits boost, so that's why it looks different. My bad. I'll keep scrolling. I was like, wow, there's a lot. This looks like a lot simpler in terms of a data package and the numbers right. What's that all about? Oh, a Keysend boost. Whoa. How Keysend. About that? Fountain. Fountain works if you... Never mind, I won't even go there. Some raffle tickets being snatched up, by the way.
1: Nice.
0: These ones are the raffles for when we had Max on. So we did a Max raffle. We donated the proceeds of that to the Samurai Devs because we just joined it. You know, Max put his split toward them. We said, we haven't really done a big thing for them, and it's probably high time we've done it. We've talked about the story over the years, obviously, many times on the Shit Stain. And so that was our big nod there. We appreciate Max for, you know, he didn't even ask us to do that part. We just kind of felt like, yeah, it makes sense to let's do that as well. So
1: totally.
0: You guys raised, you know, tens of thousands of sats for those guys, which was good deal. And it continues to go on, by the way. So if you boost the Ungovernable Max, his episode, that is still in play. Proceeds go to the Samurai Devs. What's next, though? What's next? I'm looking for what's next. We read these on the show, so it was an interesting show because there was not much messaging going on. In fact, Eric PP had to slide in test boost into one of them just so I could be making sure there was any messages at all.
1: Yeah.
0: People were just boosting the sats and not really saying much, which I thought was interesting and nice and sweet. Interesting, nice, and sweet. I see a 222, that's 5 ducks in a row boost from bullafterbull.com. We also thanked them. They were Anon.
1: Thanks, Anon.
0: I haven't done any testing from that day to this day, so I don't know, again, if there's a problem with the site or not, but we definitely appreciate the hell out of you guys, especially when you send big old five-figure boosts like that. And if you don't want to be recognized, then you can always leave that name thing blank. That's so it's your free will to do that or whatever. I'm just reporting what I see on my end. This one is from Rev Hoddle. It's a 420 sat boost from Fountain. It's gotta be. I'm getting used to these split numbers and just doing like the napkin conversion myself on the back of my brain.
1: Yeah.
0: So this one is undoubtedly a 420
1: boost. It says 420 on my helipad.
0: Of course it does. Of course you have all the right numbers, the insider correct proper numbers, and I'm just a fucking idiot.
1: You never got your key card?
0: Dude, I'm not even... I'm supposed to be issued a company laptop. They don't even give a nigga the Wi-Fi password, bro. Key card to the building. Shoot, forget it. Dang. Forget it, bro. Like, this is like the... the worst, the onboarding experience, you know, once you get hired is ass, just saying. 420 sats from the Rev, he said, hard to be a NIM, and it's hard to be doxxed. Cool thing about privacy, it's up to you. Yeah, that's very true. There's a spectrum there, you know. There's a spectrum, and what you layer on that spectrum is... a personal journey, just like you're saying, you know what I mean? And maybe it's got to pivot one day. You got to change your OPSEC, but you're always thinking about OPSEC, hopefully, if you're a savvy guy. If you're out there doing stuff, listen. If you're out there doing things, it just, like, happens. It's called evolution. Like, it's called survival of the fittest. So, like, either you're always upping your OPSEC game or you're not out doing anything, actually. You're just in this little bubble, which is perfect, dude. Like, most people should stay in the bubble. Most people should stay in a cushioned area where everything is nerfed and there's, like, lawyers fucking everywhere. And you're insured for $20 million at whatever rate that costs, and then you're good to go, you know? Nothing bad can happen, because anytime something bad happens, the lawyers and the adjusters swoop in and make it correct, you know? Then for the rest of us, we have to worry about OPSEC. So, hey, there's a lot of different ways to go about it. See, 2100 sats from Reed, our buddy Reed, over at Fountain. And I am seeing 2100 even.
1: Yeah, so what's funny is I actually don't see that last rev, a HODL boost, or the Reed boost.
0: Oh, interesting.
1: So the 420 sats, I was looking at it was a different rev boost.
0: Did it say something different?
1: Mm-hmm.
0: What does it say? Oh, you know what? I missed a couple things. I missed one thing. I missed 1,000 sats from user 2549-8104 at fountain.fm.
1: Yeah, I see that.
0: You know, that's a NIM, but actually that's fully doxing, and I shouldn't dox a NIM like that. Just kidding. Good listen.
1: Nice.
0: They were listening to Ungovernable Max, so.
1: Yeah, I see a couple things between the two that

0: Richards and a fan. That's just because I published the video from the Bulls with Buds. So, okay. Well, it plays the videos in post very nicely. That's pretty cool.
1: And the live?
0: The live, I have no idea. I'm not looking right now. Last time I looked, no. Last time I looked, actually, I could find nothing live. So I've never seen anything live in Fountain.
1: Yeah, same.
0: So far in my life. But I'm sure that'll all change. Anyway, he says, awesome bowl with the...
1: hang loose.
0: Hang loose. Yeah, I almost said Hakuna Matata hand. And a hashtag 40 HPW, which we give you at least 40, at least 10% of your 40 every week. So appreciate it. 333 I also saw from Chad F and 33 others. He's boosting out of this little application called
2: Boost Me, Bitch.
0: Boost Me, Bitch, if you haven't heard of it. And he's got a PodTards link with a long hash in it. What could it be? What could it see? It's a little clip. Should we listen to the clip?
3: When people ask me, hey, Mike, I hear you do a podcast. What is it? I tell them, I'm not going to tell you the name. It's too good. All right? You're not allowed to listen to it. We don't want you listening to the podcast. It's so good. Okay? We have too many listeners.
0: Fucking based and true. Fucking based and true. I'm not even going to tell you which Mike that was, just to honor him. Just to honor him and honor his show and honor Chad and honor the whole concept. I'm just gonna know, and I'm not gonna let anybody else know who doesn't know. So
1: that's right.
0: Kick ass. Thank you, Chad. Yes, exactly. That's exactly right.
1: Yep.
0: That's exactly right. And you know, Mike should know that's how Red Bar feels as well. So what's his problem? 420 sats from Chad F and 33 others. Now, hold on. I'm getting all crisscross applesauced. Let me go to 420 from Rev Hodel. You said you saw this one probably. Proof of 40 HPW?
1: I have that one too, but there's still one that didn't get read from earlier.
0: That was earlier than that one even?
1: Yeah, it was. This one was between the 22-222. Anonymous donation.
0: Yeah. For 420 sats, machine elves are slipping some boosts in as I'm scrolling up and down. It was probably the thing I said to Chill and Owl earlier.
1: Yep.
0: It was still worth it. I don't actually regret that because I really meant it, but it does actually kind of fuck with your Edge browser.
4: Oh, you have Edge open.
0: Yeah, I've got all the browsers open. Don't at me before you fucking... Hey, listen, I need every different kind of browser for a lot of different things, okay? So, yes, I am also an edgelord. I am also an edgelord. In before, and consider there's a delay as well, so in way before. 420 sats from Rev Hodel at Fountain, who also says, when cultural capital is subsidized away by fiat, the culture becomes perverted. There's no framework for common sense or reinforcement of societal norms when the decisions become the most convenient. Bitcoin fixes this, but the perversion will continue to grow in the meantime. Hashtag 40HPW. Yes. Yes, I have lived through exactly that. We've all seen exactly that happening. What can you do? You know, what can you do? You can play a little, you play fight. You can lean into some of it. You can certainly stop purity spiraling because, you know, like the 5G is side of you. Okay. So good luck. Good luck rinsing it out. You know, you still got to poop and wipe your butt every fucking day, pretty much.
1: If everything's running good. Yeah.
0: If everything's running good. If you're lucky, you know, three times a week. If you're unlucky, you know, maybe several times a day and it's like really smeary and snaky.
1: Yikes.
0: So, you know, there's all kinds. It's a spectrum. We all poop and wipe on a spectrum that's ever changing. So, you know, society, our culture, it's the same way. You know, you can't escape it.
1: Mm.
0: We're basically a long flesh tube. With a hole at each end. change anyone's mind. I'm just making observations. Ungovernable. Hashtag ungovernable says Nostergang from Fountain. 100 sats. Pirate flag and a heart emoji. Love it. Thank you, Nostergang.
1: Thanks, Nostergang.
0: Gang, gang. Noster, Noster. I'm still going to say, now, you know, I say Rev Hodel, even though I say Hodel. Because Rev Hodel has introduced himself to me and said, I'm Rev Hodel. And so, you know, I don't know if Nostergang or Nostergang says it that way or this way. So that's why I just say Nostergang. You know, they may pronounce it Nostergang. But I don't know that. And so until I know something further, Nostergang is what I say. Shadrach said awesome bowl with hashtag H40HBW, and he gave the Hakuna Matata hand. You know what I'm talking about?
1: Yes.
0: The one that surfers do. Mm-hmm. And that's 11-11.
1: Thanks, Shadrach.
0: Appreciate you, brother. Then we have the Podtards link from Mike. We heard that clip of Mike.
1: Yep.
0: Proof of 40HBW at onlyboost.social, said Rev Hodel from fountain.fm over there. And that's what's beautiful. 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It's totally valid. 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You just have to leave a Noster trail. You need a little breadcrumb, a little Hansel Gretel on Noster. And then that counts for your onlyboost.social leaderboard. 11-11 is a hyperspace out boost. You can boost hyperspace out. It is a show. I mean, I know you're just playing games on the internet with your friends, but it is an elaborate show.
1: It's true.
0: As well, with a feed, with all the stuff that you expect from a show. A beginning, an end, an intro, you know, transitions.
1: Streaming
0: all,
1: on Noster.
0: Anything you would have in a show, plus your own participation. So it's like a meta show.
1: Yeah.
0: It's pretty sick. It's pretty sick, and you should try it if you haven't. Good listen. We talked about that. The user number from Fountain. Tonight's raffle kicked off with Cotton Gin buying a 69 pack.
1: Nice. Thanks, Cotton Gin.
0: 69 tickets. You didn't know you could buy 69 tickets, huh? But it's true. You know, if you look at the raffle page directly, you're like, well, what the hell? I can buy 1 or 5 or 10 or 25 or 100, or I could buy 420. That's really the only meme number available for tickets. I mean, there's a lot of meme prices going on, but not meme numbers of tickets. How did Cotton Gin buy 69 tickets? Well, the dude hooked him up. You can actually, if you talk to the dude, you can buy 69 tickets.

0: I gotta stick it out for the live. And it's like, dude, if these assholes can't get their shit together and go live before mid fucking night on the East Coast.
1: Right.
0: You know, like, don't feel bad. It's my fault. That's my burden to bear. It's my fault. And this show is eternal. So it, you know, lives forever tomorrow on the feeds. Some lunatics like Cotton Gin like the late stuff because, you know, they're night shifting. You know, when the sun comes up, they're actually ready to turn in or start winding down so they can turn in. And yeah, we're here for you guys too. We're here for the late night vampire freaks out there because that's who we have always been. You know, we try to be somebody else and it's just like, nope, you know. God says, that's not my plan for you actually today. I know you keep trying to fight me on this plan for you, but, you know, get wrecked again.
1: Yeah.
0: Thanks, God. You're such a fucking pal, dude. Like, I appreciate you and everything, but like... And I trust you totally and completely, but...
1: But...
0: Why don't you ever listen to me? Well, I gotta listen to you. Why don't you ever listen to me? Hey, big guy! Have you seen the place you're running here? A few ticket packs have been sold. 25 tickets to FIFA. 25 more to FIFA.
1: Hey, thanks, Pfeiffer.
0: 100 tickets to Rev Hodel. 100 right. tickets, by the way, that only sets you back a cool 69 cents.
2: 69! 69, dude!
0: Very affordable considering the pot chance that that buys you. It's a nice little discount per ticket when you hit that 100. And the 420, I mean, oh my goodness. You're pretty much going in there and saying, okay, give me the pot. In more ways than one, if you think about it. 5 tickets to meet as he's trying out the old raffle, seeing what that's all about.
1: Nice.
0: Hope good luck to you. Hope those tickets are lucky tickets. We'll see. We'll see how it shakes out. Little 420 action. I'm assuming that those are Zapparoonies.
1: I saw some 420 zaps coming through.
0: I'm assuming those are Zapparoonies, man. So I got to make sure. Like, I closed my... I had the live tag all configured. The live tab in anti-strudel.
1: Yeah. I pull it up.
0: Oh, God, dude. No, no,
1: no. You want to hear what I saw from
0: I would IRC? Love to hear it, yes.
1: Rev Hodel zapped 420 sats. Rev Hodel zapped 420 sats. Unknown zapped 1418 sats.
0: Nice.
1: Rev Hodel zapped 420 sats. Unknown zapped 3 sats.
0: Very nice. Good work, everybody.
1: Yeah.
0: Good work, everybody.
1: Thanks, zappers.
0: So we've got an unknown zapper with 3 on the leaderboard. I'm seeing that now. Rev Holdel's up to 1.26K for his triple 420, which checks out. And yeah, this in-pub just won't resolve because, you know, I kind of did some digging a couple few days ago.
1: Yeah.
0: Thing where you can make an account and then no one else can see it. So cool. Like, you know, if I was in the game of social media, I'd be like, dude, I want to pay extra so that nobody can see my shit. That would be fucking awesome. I think that's the way to go.
1: Yeah. I don't get it myself, but yeah, if they want to be a non,
0: and I'm sure they sell it to you really well, you know, they're like, well, you know, if you pay premium, you don't have to see no chink spam. It's like, dude, we haven't seen that since 2022. Yep. Yeah, what the fuck? Like, that's already gone.
1: I like the draps.
0: That's just a relay problem. That's not a...
1: Right.
0: Oh, the Japs are... Yeah, the Japs are not involved in chink spam at all. So, yeah, I...
1: My timeline totally... in 22 was a lot of Japanese users. Many of which went away.
0: I saw Ming posting. Not,
1: I know the difference.
0: Not Kokomoko posting. That's what I saw. Okay, what else do we got? Oh, yeah, 1418, 420. Cool. I think that's all the zaps. That's all the spazzing out. We do have streamers streaming sats in as well to the bowl.
1: Yeah.
0: At my current count, we've got a podcast guru streamer named Eric PP. You heard of him?
1: Thanks, Eric PP.
0: Ultra famous Eric PP streaming sats from Guru. We've got Chad F, who was streaming through Castomatic, listening to the Ungovernable Max there.
1: All right.
0: Appreciate that. We got Eric PP, carrier caster as well, coming in for Max. Boy, we can just go back and back and back and back and back because there's a lot of Chad F. Eric PP streams. Pfeiffer's coming in.
1: Nice.
0: From, what is this? Oh, yes.
2: Boost me, bitch.
0: Contractually obligated to hit the button.
1: Yeah.
0: Castomatic is where Chad F. is streaming sats in from still. And yeah, that covers everybody. Excellent. Thank you, streamers. Thank you, streamers. Fairly famous. That's right. Eric PP, I forgot about that one. That's a callback. Fairly famous. Fairly famous, meaning we didn't cheat to obtain the level of fame.
1: Nice.
0: Which is that, like, you know, all 420 people I've shaken hands with ever would maybe recognize my face if they saw me again. So that's our boosters, streamers, everybody who gives monetary value to the show. We're going to give a 5-minute warning on closing the raffle while we explain some other ways to give value to the show.
1: That's right. It doesn't stop at sats and cents. Oh, no. There are so many ways to contribute value, starting with you and your time. Just listening to the bowl, passing it to someone you know is a bowler. I think a bowler recognizes a bowler on the road. You wouldn't pass a bowl to just anyone.
0: So true.
1: It is a bowl, after all. And hanging out in the chat, whether you're on the IRC or chatting away on Noster, or even in the Uncast. They're all bridged together, so we see you and we love you. And the IRC is the place to be every day of the week, which is all 7 days Tuesdays when you're there in the Bowl After Bowl IRC.
0: That's right.
1: Always a busy, bustling place with helpful people, helpful bowlers. And of course, you are a talented individual. I know you got talent. I think God gives everyone some kind of talent or other. You got skills, so you can apply those to the bowl in whatever way you are skilled.

0: It's the fish cake.
1: The fish cake does have an awesome white husky dog nodding along with some sunglasses on.
0: Nice.
1: That's a Noster follow right there.
0: Yeah.
1: Followed, chatty dog beware. Hey, I can feel you there.
0: We're a chatty place.
1: Chatty wolf.
0: Yeah, that's right.
1: Meet chatty dog.
0: Every week we have new art for Bowl After Bowl, and if you wanted to make some art for Bowl After Bowl, send it on over to show@bowlafterbowl.com. Like I said before, chapter art, same thing. Maybe you got a favorite chapter, and you want to zest up that chapter art you're seeing in your favorite nude podcast app. Yeah, you can send it on over. We'll give it a look-see. And we have a P.O. box if there's things you want to send us of the physical manifestation. We'll send you some stickers back in the mail that you can slap around.
1: That's right. Real life stickers that you can go to the car wash and slap it on the side of the trash can as you're casually dumping your trash into the... You know, there's a lot of things you can do with these stickers.
0: A lot of things.
1: A lot. They stick to many surfaces.
0: Yes. But, of course, and you know what? This lines right up. We also have a phone number that you can call.
1: So true.
0: Or send pictures of where you slap those stickers.
1: Yeah.
0: So get creative. And if you don't know what to say, but you want to call us, that's okay. We have a first time you ever topic. This week, we're talking about the first time you ever got flooded. So all you gotta do if you want to participate tonight is pick up your phone.

0: crazy.
1: Cotton gin!
0: Cotton gin! Well done. Congratulations, sir. Congratulations, Cotton Gin. And thanks to all the bowlers for playing. If you didn't win this week, well, just try again next week.
1: That's right.
0: You'll get it eventually.
1: Yeah.
0: That's how the draws work. That's how the draws work.
1: Randomly.
0: As for this guy, we're going to get...